0: commuting public to heave major sigh of relief as Ghana Private Road Transport Union suspends its planned 20% increment on transport fares following government intervention. We have all the details for you shortly, plus tell you why an energy expert is calling for regulatory framework in the transport sector.
1: They know that we have a weaker Minister of Transport, and for that matter, the situation always comes to their benefit in terms of asking for transport fares increase. There's no justification for any increment in transport fare because price of fuel have not increased so much that CTOs call for any upward adjustment of transportation costs.
0: Also coming up, Ning, minority in parliament steps up advocacy against a newly passed human sexual rights and family values bill, arguing it promotes LGBTQ plus activities rather than stopping them.
2: In 2024, when they were set to sign the bill, wrote them out, we will come and sign the bill. Did they see that there was a problem with this provision?
0: We have more on the concerns of the minority, who insist that the extensive amendments have weakened the legislation and stripped it of its efficacy as compared to the one passed by Parliament in 2024. To help us unpack issues is the MP for the Bosomefero constituency, Nanasa Afuejiaye, who will join us in the studio shortly, plus also hear from the Catholic Bishops Conference. Also coming up being on Star Today, we will bring you excerpts of today's parliamentary sessions, less than 10 minutes.
3: May I move that the House be adjourned till tomorrow, 10 a.m. 10 a.m. 12. 10 a.m. Let's do 12.
4: Speaker, midday, 12 o'clock tomorrow. So, please, Mr. Confirm. Speaker, I agree with the Chief Whip that midday is fine. 12.
0: And later, we bring you the concerns of rotational nurses and midwives who are demanding the immediate payment of outstanding 2023 NSS allowances. We have the details of these and many other stories making up this 90 minutes broadcast. Please stay with me.

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0: Thank you very much for your company on Star Today. I am Tutuwa Danso. Now, the commuting public is expected to heave a major sigh of relief following the Ghana Private Road Transport Union's decision to suspend its planned 20% increment on transport fares. According to the GPRTU and its allied commercial transport operators, the adjustment had been necessitated by the rising cost of fuel, spare parts and vehicle maintenance. But following a crunch emergency meeting with the transport ministry a short while ago, the players in the transport sector have suspended the planned increment. But before we hear from the GPRTU, here is energy expert Benjamin Nsia calling for regulatory framework in the transport sector.
1: Commercial transport operators, CTOs, are taking advantage of the failure of the government to regularize commercial transport operations and also certain transport fares. And until we have a better framework or model, these CTOs will continue to harass governments, not only this particular government. So on the basis of their reasons for increasing fares, one was price of fuel, and two, spare parts prices increasing.
0: Yes.
1: But as a country, we had a framework or model. The model could have determined whether fares ought to increase or not to increase. But because the state is not ready to develop a model or a framework implemented by an act or by an ally, these gentlemen and their businesses will continue to bring some of these announcements out. And now begins to bargain with the state through some exchange of benefits, or maybe through some promises or pledges made by state before they back down. I think that maybe if the state engages them well, they may back down, because they also know the reason why sometimes they bring some of these statements out. It mostly not because they want to increase fares, but because they also want some interest being taken care of by state actors, especially the Ministry of Transport.
0: So basically, because the state does not have a clear framework, you say that these unions will continue to hold it to ransom. Is that it?
1: That is what is going to happen. Because the first framework, through what we have, which is very unconventional, because it's not backed by law. But I think that the onus lies on the Ministry of Transport to develop a framework, either through the National Road Safety Regulatory Authority or other authorities under the ministry, so that when transport fares are coming, it should not take CTUs to announce. But unfortunately, the ministry is not ready. And continuously, these guys will come out with these new fares and then maybe backing down when the ministry engages them.
0: He also rejected the reasons advanced by transport operators for the proposed increments, describing the justification as unfounded. According to him, current economic indicators do not support such a significant adjustment in transport fares.
1: So, assuming in January 2025, we're buying diesel 15 Ghana cedis 70 pesos, right? Somewhere around June, somewhere August, September, the same product we were buying 1570, you were now buying it around 1150. So that was a huge drop, more than the 10% price decline we had from the CTOs in that period. So they made excess profit because of the decline in price of fuel, over 40% decline in the price of fuel. But no one held them responsible, or no one forced them to decrease prices. That is why I said they know that we have a weaker Ministry of Transport, and for that matter, the situation always comes to their benefit in terms of asking for transport fares increment, because they know that the ministry doesn't have the data as we speak. Now, beyond that, I've also asked a friend that this continuous increment of transfer, does it even relate to better services? Are we getting better services from this continuous increment in transport fares? Are we changing from the rickety cars these gentlemen continuously use to some form of upgraded vehicles on our roads? No. So I have the opinion that even though transport fares must come because of operational costs and other things, but such continuous increment must also come to support the industry grow in terms of getting better services for commuters in Ghana.
0: Would you say that this proposed increment, which they say is expected to take effect from tomorrow, is justified?
1: It's not justified. I think that there's no justification for any increment in transport fare, because price of fuel have not increased so much that CTOs call for any upward adjustment of transportation costs.
0: You just heard from Benjamin Nsia. He is an energy expert. Now, the news team also engaged some drivers over the proposed increments. Take a listen.
2: I heard it yesterday, but later I also heard it that the transport minister has called our leaders. So I think they are going to meet after the meeting. We are waiting for the meeting after the meeting, so we hear the outcome. If they say we should increase it, we increase it. If they say we should stop, we stop.
3: Later on, media, we are going to increase the fare, but you didn't get any information from our superiors. So we don't know what we are doing now. We don't know. Because we didn't get any information from them. Only we heard it in media.
4: We hear announced about this 20% increment. But our main listen office didn't give us any letter or didn't inform us to this charges. But anytime they want to increase, the our EPRTC members to announce it in the radio so that we can bring the percentage and also print the papers to all the drivers.
3: Nti sɛ mɛte na sɛ ɔkyena na sɛ ɛbɛpie de a ebia na ɔkyena na yɛaho sɛ deɛ yɛreka no yɛ nokorɛ wate ne deɛ mentee hwee.
0: You just heard from some members of the public sharing their thoughts on the initially proposed 20% increment in transport fares. Fortunately, I've been joined this evening by the Deputy Industrial Relations Officer of the Ghana Private Road Transport Union, Samuel Amwa. Good evening to you, Mr. Amwa. Thank you very much for your time this evening on Star Today. Hello, Mr. Amwa, can you hear me? Hello, Mr. Amwa. Unfortunately, we are unable to connect to Samuel Lamwa. He's a Deputy Industrial Relations Officer of the Ghana Private Road Transport Union. Unfortunately, he's back on the line. Mr. Amwa, can you hear me now? Good evening to you.
5: Good evening. I can hear you well.
0: Great. We know about the fact that you have rescinded your decision to increase transport fares by 20%, but take me back to basics. Why was there the need to increase fares with that significant percentage?
5: All right, so thank you very much. Good evening to you and your listeners. Yes, you see, this increment of fares has been some back and forth something. You remember, we had a plan of increasing the fare. That is when we had a meeting with the transport minister. Then we were asked to hold on and that the government is trying to work it out to make sure that the fuel price will come down. In fact, we normally don't check only the fuel price before we do our increments. We do consider the other component like spare parts, lubricants, and taxes. So we check all these things. Where it is going now, our drivers are all hesitating. They are complaining bitterly. A driver who works at the close of the day, he will make his sales. And the counters are also complaining of high cost of spare parts and all that. So that's not just the decision. But you know, normally before we come with any increments, the normal procedure is that we do meet the transport ministry before, mm-hmm. you know, certain will be done. Mm-hmm. So that you know, prompted the ministry to call the leadership of GPRT today. And they also met the GRTCC. So finally, the agreement was that even today we saw some 2% reduction on the diesel price, and also it's only the fuel price that went up a little bit. So they also promised that hopefully coming price windows during the middle of this month, it's likely the fuel price will come down a little again. So that brought up this decision of me asking our members to reduce the transport fare, still wait to see what will happen at the next price window.
0: Okay, I mean, this is clearly some good news for commuters, but are your drivers in the know of this decision? Because we know how it can get sometimes when news about increase in transport fares spirals like that.
5: Okay, so, you know, before we come up with the increment, we do our calculations. We arrange on the price sheet, and we submit it online for all our members to have a copy of it. So before, you know, we let them understood that if there should be any increment, this is exactly what we do. So when this issue of they not increasing it came up, we sent the circular to all the 16 regions, asking them to remain calm. So since they've not received any confirmation from the industry, nobody is going to, you know, increase. We sent them to remain calm and wait for next class window for us to go.
0: And so for now, commuters can take a break from, you know, planning to pay more to stock or stocking up their person wallets to pay more.
5: Yes, that's exactly what we are asking our commuters to do. Nobody should pay for any more increment or nobody should, you know, think of any upward adjustment. But then we have also spoken to our drivers. And let's see what will happen next. If it happens that the next price window, if something changed, then we need to come back, you know, to think of any increment to let the public know.
0: All right. Thank you very much for your time.
5: You're most welcome.
0: You just heard from Samuel Amwa. He's a Deputy Industrial Relations Officer of the Ghana Private Road Transport Union, detailing what informed their decision to scrap that initial 20% increase in transport fares. And clearly, this is some good news for commuters.
6: Start today first, fast, and credible.
0: Away from transport-related issues this evening, the minority in Parliament has stepped up its advocacy against the newly passed Human Sexual Rights and Family Values Bill, arguing it promotes LGBTQ+ activities rather than stopping them. The legislation, which seeks to criminalize LGBTQ activities, was approved with exemptions that shielded certain individuals and institutions from sanctions under the law. Under the amended bill, persons who offer legal advice or legal representation to individuals identified as LGBTQ will not face punishments. Journalists and media organizations reporting on LGBTQ+ related matters or current affairs in the course of their professional duties are also exempted. In addition, medical professionals, including those providing surgical, psychological, counseling or other related healthcare services to LGBTQ+ persons, will not be penalized under the legislation. Here are excerpts of that debate in Parliament during the consideration bill.
7: Mr. Speaker, clause 9, amendment proposed, add the following new subclause as captured at page 36, paragraph LXXXIII. I so move, Mr. Speaker.
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9: Consideration of the House. Yes, Honorable Nitin Fojo.
10: Thank you very much, Mr. Speaker. So that is where my concern is.
9: Yes. That's so Majority Leader said before you come. So Majority Leader.
11: Yeah, Mr. Speaker, perhaps the chairman of the committee needs to brief the House on what informed the committee to propose this new subclause. So the chairman of the committee, I'm sure the committee at its deliberation considered certain factors to warrant this proposal that you are making to the House. So I think that we better that you explain why this is being proposed instead of just saying that you are proposing this without explaining yourself, because members are going to respond to your proposal.
0: But addressing the media in Parliament.
9: Members, yes, Vice Chairman of the Committee.
7: Thank you, Mr. Speaker, for the opportunity. Mr. Speaker, if you look at those provisions, particularly the clause 9.2, it talks about promote or support an act prohibited under this act engaging participate in, promote, or support an act aimed at changing public opinion towards an act prohibited under this act, or offer premises or any other movable. So, Mr. Speaker, what this provision is seeking to do, the new provision that we are seeking to introduce, is to create some exceptions. And that is why, for instance, if you look at the A, it says the provision of legal advice or legal representation, so that, Mr. Speaker, if a lawyer, for instance, is rendering his services, it cannot be captured under the provisions of the Act. It will be an exception. If you have submissions or representations made to a court, tribunal, or even parliament, a commission of inquiry, or body exercising judicial or quasi-judicial functions, these are all things that fall under the exceptions. If some work is being done that has to do with academic research and all that, these are all being exempted. Because, Mr. Speaker, if we don't do that, what it means is that all these activities will be barred by the law, will be proscribed by the law, and that will be, that will mean that we'll be treading on very dangerous grounds.
9: Well, we can take it one after. Okay, let's hear you now.
12: Mr. Speaker, as a key sponsor of the bill, we had a public hearing on this consideration, which tape is available. At no point in this live telecasted deliberation and consideration did the committee accept that this must be the a new clause that must be introduced. Because, Mr. Speaker, the very thrust of the constitution of the bill that we have introduced, which we introduced previously, and same we are introducing now, is to be able to gag, prohibit promotion and propaganda and advocacy of these abominable practices. And we well know that the very clandestine avenues where these propaganda and advocacies are championed are through these NGOs, international organizations, bodies, and under the guise of medical interventions. Mr. Speaker, in the course of the deliberation live on TV, there were some of these bodies who were ably represented and vocally confessed that they even supply condoms and other aids to persons engaged in these abnormalities that we are prescribing. It is for which reason that you would notice in this bill that the sentencing regime for prohibition, propaganda, and advocacy is even higher and stronger than those committing the act itself. So for you to say that you are introducing, and forgive me for the word I previously used, but this is why it applies, for you to smuggle in a whole new clause, which is now going to give exemption to the
9: and
12: very
9: avenues. I advise you that when a bill is referred to a committee, it is in the domain of the committee.
12: So, Mr. Speaker,
9: the committee cannot
12: propose
9: an amendment, and you will refer to those proposals as having been smuggled in.
12: Mr. Speaker, it was never part of any of the proposals.
9: Are you a member of the committee?
12: I'm a key sponsor.
9: Yes.
12: And my
9: if you are a sponsor of the committee, for instance.
12: And Mr. Speaker, my co-sponsors,
9: for instance,
12: who are members of the committee,
9: Just hold it. If Attorney General brings a bill to Parliament and the bill is referred to a committee and the committee came out with a proposal, Attorney General cannot come and say that this is not part of my bill, therefore that aspect has been smuggled into the thing. But what I want us to do is to take these exemptions one after the other. Are we saying that the A, the provision of legal advice or legal representation to anybody who is accused or arrested for the prohibited acts should in itself be a criminal action? That we have to consider it as a house.
12: No, Mr. Speaker, the bill, the prohibitions are clear. It says that subject to the constitution, a person shall not produce, procure, market, broadcast, disseminate, publish, or distribute through a medium, technological platform, technological account, or any other means, or a film, the internet service, or electronic device, or any other device capable of electronic storage or transmission. Then again, the person shall not promote, or support an act prohibited under this act, engage in, participate in, promote or support an act aimed at changing public opinion towards an act prohibited under this act.
9: Okay,
12: we just look at the instances you have raised.
9: Yes.
12: They do not in any way intend to propagate any of these prohibitions I have mentioned. So there is no need to create any assumption.
9: If somebody is accused of LGBTQ, the principle is that all suspects are deemed innocent. And today, we file pleadings and correspondence through electronic means to the courts. And a lawyer does that. And definitely, the lawyer's argument or the lawyer's statement written by the lawyer is going to be in support of that particular accused person of an offense.
12: Mr. Speaker, we are talking about procedures at court, which procedures are subject to the Constitution. And here the preamble is subject to the Constitution.
9: Yes.
12: So we have made it clear, any activity that we are talking about and the very groups that whoever puts this amendment in is seeking to exempt, whatever they are doing, subject to the Constitution. Even if subject to the Constitution, no need to exempt them.
9: This provision in A, is in consonance with the provision in the Constitution?
12: And we are making it clearer.
9: Yes. So if it is making it clearer, let's move away and look at the B. Submission or representation made to a court or tribunal, parliament, commission of inquiry, or a body exercising judicial or quasi-judicial function. Is it also in consonance with the provision of the Constitution?
12: Mr. Speaker, the point I want to make is that we as sponsors are opposed to these assumptions being created. Because without these assumptions, the bill is sound as we propose it. Okay. It doesn't take anything. But if suddenly in 2026, the majority may want to pass a bill which exempts
9: it is
12: NGOs,
9: the house that is
12: legal representatives,
9: honorable in Team
12: tribunals,
9: Fodjo.
12: I wash my hands off that
9: honorable in Team Fodjo. It
12: and
9: is the house that is passing the bill.
12: The entire insertion we cannot be part of.
9: Honorable in Team Fodjo, why won't you listen to a guidance?
0: Those were excerpts of the debates that happened in Parliament during the consideration stage of the bill last week, Friday. But addressing the media in Parliament earlier today, lead sponsor of the bill, Reverend John Tim Fojo, argued that the current version was taken through substantial revisions, including multiple deletions, insertions, and redrafted provisions, making it materially different from what was passed in 2024 and sent to the then president, Akufo-Addo, for assent.
13: Same bill that is important to the Ghanaian people today. What has changed? In 2024, Ghanaians were told that the Human Sexual Rights and Family Values Bill required only presidential assent. That was all that Ghanaians said they needed. Indeed, NDC were very forceful in joining those calls, but all that was needed was presidential assent. The country was urged to pressure President Nana Addo-Dankwa Akufo-Addo to sign the bill immediately. In 2026, however, the same bill, when we place it before them, in the expectation that the same President Mahama, who promised to sign the same bill that he wanted President Akufo-Addo, and we all wanted President Akufo-Addo to sign, however, when that bill was placed, the bill in that form was not presented to President Mahama, but had to be mutilated, had to go through major surgeries, had to be amended, had to be deleted original provisions from the bill, 22 had to be deleted, redrafted, and 31 insertions made before President Mahama would have it and desire it to sign it. Was that a promise? Was a promise to come and amend, review, mutilate, alterate, dilute the bill before he signs? You all remember. The promise was clear. Vote for me. I will come and sign the bill. On all their platforms, they said, vote MPP out because they won't sign the bill. Vote NDC. NDC will come and sign that bill. They did not say NDC will come and amend that bill. NDC will come and review that bill. NDC will come and delete provisions from that bill and redraft it before we sign. That is a scam. And that is breach of trust. That is deception. And that is hypocrisy. So today, instead of President Mahama to assent to the same bill we passed in 2024, they have changed it extensively. And what they have today is materially different from what was passed in 2024. Substantially different. You can't subject a bill to 22 deletions and 31 insertions, total of 31 amendments, and expect that the bill is the same. You have overhauled it. It's just the title that is the same, and you all agree. So they have totally changed the bill, and now, today, the mighty minority in Parliament and the good people of Ghana are asking, what informed the NDC's change of mind? What informed their change of mind? Their sudden change of position. If the old bill was truly ready for President Nana Addo-Dankwa Akufo-Addo to sign, and if they sincerely believed in that bill, why was that same bill not placed before President Mahama, His Excellency John Dramani Mahama, the same form for him to assent? Why did they now have to water it down? Let the record reflect, and let no one twist our position. We are not against the Human Sexual Rights and Family Values Bill. As a matter of fact, we have been consistent in our position and our principles.
0: You just heard from Reverend John Ntimfodjo. He is a lead sponsor of the LGBTQ plus bill. But what exactly is the minority caucus describing as sweeping changes to the original anti-LGBTQ plus bill passed in March 2024? Let's take a listen to the minority leader, Alexander Apenyo-Markin, reacting to the bill on various platforms where he insisted that certain provisions of the bill lacked constitutionality.
14: Do you think the law in its present form will be assented to by the president?
15: I can't speak for Mr. President, but I think that the law in its present form has questionable constitutional issues. The law, as I see it, from how I've seen it, the law cannot stand any serious test in any constitutional court.
14: So you think if somebody took this to Supreme Court, it could even arrest it before it gets to the president?
15: Well, I think that the law would have serious challenge. At the Supreme
14: Court. If it faced a human rights constitutionality test.
15: If it faces a constitutionality test, it will fail. Not the entire law, aspects of it
14: of the law
15: would fail.
16: You raise concerns about this bill. Fundamentally, does this law serve the best interests of Ghana?
15: Well, aspects of the law, in my view, must be looked at. Francis, I'll ask you a direct question. Be honest with me. Look me straight in the eye and be honest with me.
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15: Bill, have you read it?
19: I have.
15: In full?
19: I have.
15: In full?
19: I have.
15: All right. On the aspect that seeks to question press freedom.
19: Well, I know there were two amendments that were made to it.
15: Which is?
19: Subsequent to it, in terms of the freedom for us to express our thoughts on it editorially, yeah, without any concern.
15: What amendment did they make? And what have you done as a media house? Because your fundamental rights, as enshrined in the Constitution, press freedom, which freedom got curtailed at a point with criminal libel, and in 2001, government repealed it. And we all celebrated that when a media house airs, a claim should lie in a civil action, not a criminal action. Do you realize that criminal libel has been reintroduced? So you have in the bill that somebody says that if we are Oba, now we can say Bema Tadia and Atadia, and she said Obama Diano, Wafum, and say we can jail.
0: That was Minority Leader Alexander Kwame Appiah-Nyamuakien appearing before several media platforms to make a case as to why the bill couldn't receive presidential assent from then-President Nana Addo-Dankwa Akufo-Addo. But talking about the presidency, President Mahama has also broken his silence on the bill and is currently in a fix over whether the passage of the bill meets the constitutional threshold.
20: Not the only reason Ghana's in the news. It has been one.
21: Yeah. Parliament has been considering it, and it was supposed to have been passed last week. There have been a few issues raised. One, that there wasn't quorum when it was passed. That's an issue that has come up. And then two, there were some procedural lapses in terms of its passage. I just got some communication that the speaker was reading a statement to address the issue of the lapses in the passage of the bill. And so, like I said, when I was the opposition leader, the president has a number of options in this matter. It must come for assent, and so once the president gets it, you go through it because you are not part of the discussion in parliament, and so the legal representative, the legal counsel in the presidency and the attorney general would sit on it because it was a private member's motion. This was not a government bill, and so we'll look at it and make sure that everything is in order before the president is advised to assent. The president has another option. If there are some things that he thinks are a problem, he can refer to the Council of State for advice. The Council of State is an advisory body to the president, and so they will take a look at it, and then they will advise the president. And if there are issues, substantial issues that are raised, the president would return the bill to parliament, indicating exactly what the issues are. And so there's still quite a while to go before that bill becomes law.
20: Thank you for certainly setting that out so clearly. Let me ask you.
0: You just heard from President John Dramani Mahama speak about his decision on the current bill passed by Parliament. But let's get some understanding on the disparities between the 2024 bill and the 2025 bill, because we heard the minority say that there has been some 22 deletions, 31 insertions, and overall 31 amendments. Fortunately, I've been joined in the studios this evening by my colleague on the research desk, Isaac Abella, who has been going through both bills and has made the comparison and is bringing us the disparities and similarities. Abella, good evening to you.
22: Good evening, Tituha.
0: What are the missing elements that the minority talk about in the current bill?
22: Well, Tituha, the missing elements in the 2024 bill that the minority is raising today has to do with the key differences from the 2024 and comparing it to the 2025 bill. It centers entirely on the legislative statutes, also in the political support, the key exemptions, which is captured on Clause 9, which we'll talk about on the 2025 bill. Now, one of the things the minority is saying is that the deletions and the insertions, which constitutes the amendment, has weakened the bill. So the bill doesn't have the strength it had in 2024. And so they believe that the NDC government, the majority, has watered down the bill. And so,
0: in essence, the bill will not serve the purpose.
22: The purpose it was supposed to achieve in the 2024 bill.
0: Okay.
22: But when you go through the bill and examine the exemptions that were captured in the 2025 bill, you realize that a lot of things have been added and some too have been taken out. For instance, notably on the Clause 9, which has been the biggest amendment that has been the source of this controversy we have out there. Yes, it is the Clause 9, which is titled Prohibition of Propaganda of Promotion of and Advocacy for Activities Prohibited Under this Act. This is the specific act that is causing the whole controversy. And what is this Clause 9? What are the amendments? What are the exemptions here? The amended clause captures that lawyers who were supposed to be punished and then prosecuted for defending LGBTQ persons are now exempted under this new bill.
0: Mm-hmm.
22: And so legal professionals can now provide legal representation to people without being prosecuted.
0: Okay. So in the 2024 bill, lawyers could not offer legal representation to persons who are accused of being members of the LGBTQ+ community. Okay.
22: Yes. So now this bill has taken that out, and lawyers can now do that because they believe that someone who has been accused of being LGBTQ, it is not yet certain that the person is an LGBTQ. And one of the root reasons why these exemptions were made is that the clause subjected the bill to the constitution.
0: Mm-hmm.
22: And so the majority in their own discretion realized that if this bill is subjected to the constitution, now let's subject it to the constitution proper and see the elements we can change. And the constitution too warrants legal representation, the constitution warrants medical care.
0: Mm-hmm.
22: And so those were the reasons that enforced and helped them come out with these exemptions.
0: Okay.
22: Now, aside the lawyers, researchers too have been exempted from publishing works, publishing their scientific or opinions on LGBTQ issues. And so they can do that without being penalized under the law. And also medical workers now can help provide routine health services to LGBTQ individuals without also being apprehended by the law.
0: But previously they couldn't under
22: they
0: the old
22: couldn't
0: bill.
22: Do that under the old bill.
0: Okay.
22: And so these are the exemptions that they've worked on. And also journalists, a media organization could not say anything about LGBTQ, could not publish anything about LGBTQ through any media, the print, social media, online, whatever. You could not do that. Now, under this bill, a journalist can speak on the LGBTQ matters in the course of their professional duty. That means you speak on it based on the standards in the media field and not to in support or to promote it. So
0: okay.
22: The bill has, even though it has given that right to for the media houses to
0: mm-hmm.
22: speak on the bill, it doesn't give them the right to promote the LGBTQ matters, but rather speak on it based on their professional standards.
0: Okay.
22: As a media
0: so
22: house.
0: That means that for most media practitioners, right, or journalists,
22: yes.
0: If there is a person, you know, usually in Ghana, when people are accused of being homosexuals,
22: yes.
0: especially for the men, they are beaten.
22: Yes.
0: So under the 2024 bill, I
22: right.
0: couldn't talk about that
22: you can't talk
0: incident
22: about it.
0: As a result of the bill that had been passed.
22: You can't.
0: But under the current bill, I can.
22: You can talk about it.
0: Based on the
22: based
0: clause
22: on the
0: 9.
22: Beating. Yes,
0: okay.
22: based on the clause 9. You
0: okay.
22: can speak on the beating, the incidents, and so on.
0: Okay.
22: And so this is what has been taken mm-hmm. out. Now, also, one of the things that the key sponsor, Reverend John Tim Fojo, has also raised was on the dissemination of information
0: mm.
22: by the government body, NGOs, and then development partners or anybody's engaged in the delivery of health services and so on. Now, he was of the view that when these people are allowed to share their views on it, because the foreign powers have that influence where they can influence a certain nation to
0: mm-hmm.
22: take certain policies. So he believed that this was an avenue through which these foreign powers and foreign development partners can find their way in to promote the bill. And so that was what he was also against. But here, the bill, the clause has stated clearly that they can only disseminate information through in their objective manner and not to promote it. So one thing that runs through, and finally on the exemptions, one of the exemptions is the performance of public health test, HIV test, that has to be with treatment and care, which is related to the healthcare delivery. They can access that without being penalized and without those who offered that to them also being penalized under the new bill.
0: Okay.
22: Now, under these exemptions, what runs through is that you can only speak on it objectively. You cannot subjectively say that you are promoting it or put on your own views on LGBTQ matters, but you can speak to the matters as they are.
0: Mm.
22: You can input your own views on it. Now, as this controversy is going on, a lot of people believe that something that something big has changed from the previous bill and this new bill, that it has changed the meaning. But after scanning through this bill, after going through the 2025 passed bill, we've realized that a lot of things are still intact as far as LGBTQ matters are concerned.
0: Okay. So and it still presents some sort of restriction for the people in the LGBTQ plus community.
22: Yes, it's okay. Still. And one of the key things that it still criminalizes same-sex sexual relations.
0: Right.
22: So that was captured in the previous bill, and it is captured in this 2025 bill.
0: Okay.
22: That it is criminal to engage in same-sex sexual relations and activities. That still stands. And then there is a ban on the promotion, the sponsorship, and then funding of LGBTQ activities. That was captured in the 2024 bill, and it is still captured in the 2025 bill as passed on May 29. And also, both bills prohibit the formation and operations of LGBTQ organizations in the country. And so the 2024 bill prohibited that, and this new bill too prohibits formations of LGBTQ formations. And then both bills too similarly restrict adoptions of fostering by persons identified under LGBTQ categories. And then they void certain marriages involving same-sex couples.
0: Okay.
22: These are similarities between both bills, that when you take the 2024 bill and the 2025 bill, you see this running through.
0: Mm.
22: And then finally, both bills require citizens to report offenses under the law.
0: Okay.
22: And so what was captured in the 2024 bill is still captured here in the 2025 bill, that persons can report LGBTQ matters to the relevant authorities to take action.
0: And does the prison term for these persons still stand?
22: Yes. Now, the prison terms too were somewhat amended under the new bill.
0: Okay.
22: It was somewhat amended. The specific numbers, jail terms, are not readily available, but some of the prison terms were increased from 3 to 5, and then from 5 back to 3. So some were increased and some were reduced under the amended law.
0: Okay.
22: Now, looking at the entire thing, what one can observe here is, and the questions people are asking out there is that if the 2024 bill had these restrictions and then it has been taken out, then what makes it somewhat bad as the minority is putting it?
0: Mm.
22: These are some of the questions out there, and some other questions are being asked. But the matter still remains that the new bill still bans same-sex relations in any form and whatsoever.
0: Okay.
22: So that is the comparisons between both bills, 2024 and 2025.
0: All right. Thank you very much. That's my colleague Isaac Abella on the research desk presenting to us a comprehensive analysis of the 2024 bill and the 2025 anti-LGBTQ plus bill. Away from that, let's talk about Parliament now, because today's session, which was expected to clear backlog of parliamentary business, lasted less than 10 minutes. The House was forced to prematurely adjourn over lack of quorum to do government business. Here are excerpts of proceedings.
1: I want to be fair. So, in the circumstances, Mr. Speaker, we'll take an adjournment. And we'll take an adjournment and come back tomorrow to deal with it.
2: Very well. May you humbly move. Yes. When I give you the opportunity to second, you can make your comment. That is why I'm saying, Speaker, that he should move.
1: Speaker, I'll move the House. But the problem is that they don't have the numbers. We have the numbers. We can do some business.
2: No, I don't.
1: So, if they're not minded, we can do some business and then we adjourn after about 30 minutes. So that we don't waste the day entirely, so to speak. We do 30 minutes. And we do some 30 minutes. We do some 30 minutes. Antipat, we do some 30 minutes.
2: Yes.
1: We just do some 30, 1 hour, and then.
4: Mr. Speaker, with all due respect, today the majority, they succeeded in wasting everybody's time. Initially, the excuse the majority chief whip gave due to the absence of the minister responsible for health. He is a member of the business committee. Business committee programmed that Parliament were sitting today, Monday, even though it's an extraordinary sitting. Is it the case that the business committee did not reach out to the minister before programming him to appear before parliament? No, of which the majority chief whip is a member. And last business committee meeting, he was there. When the majority leader presented the business statement, some of us, we had an opinion that parliament don't sit on Monday and we should not sit on Monday. You argue seriously that the reason why we should sit on Monday is the Minister of Health will appear. And it is the case that you did not even inform the Minister for Health. And now we are putting it on the clerk at table that the communication didn't get to the minister. When you were programming, you should have been aware. Today you have wasted everybody's time. The government have no business. And you are only 23 in the chamber. Count yourself, 23 out of 189. 23. We are not prosecuting government business. We are not prosecuting government business. You have only 23 members in the chamber, majority chief. And now you want to turn it to the fact that it is our side who don't have members for the government. Where is the chairman of that committee? Where is the chairman of that committee? Where is the vice chairman of the committee? Tell us who is the chairman of the committee is. And where is the vice chairman of the committee is. They are not there. They are not there. Mention the person. So, Mr. Speaker, we will agree with him that let's adjourn because they have no business and they have wasted our time.
2: Is the chairman of the committee around? Yeah. Honorable Habib, I don't think we need both the chairman and the vice to move an amendment. Honorable members, I think the reason for which the minister is unable to be here is genuine. Normally, questions are supposed to be transmitted to the minister for a certain period of time to enable them prepared. Having regard to the record, at the time we took a decision as a house to sit on Monday, and between that time up to the time that the minister is supposed to be here, it's so compressed that we can blame the clerks at table for not being able to transmit the 13 questions to the minister on time. So what happened has happened. In the circumstances, what is the way forward?
1: Speaker, I thank you for that background information. Speaker, we are masters of our rules. Now, the sense of the House prior to the suspension was to afford the minority members on the Defense and Interior Committee to be present so that we can proceed with the consideration, because then we had agreed that we proceed with the consideration. Now, after 30 minutes, the first deputy minority whip comes in and is trying to raise some other matters that are not germane to the discussion.
0: Those were excerpts of that under 10 minutes parliamentary business that happened earlier today involving less than 30 members of parliament.
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0: 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I am Tutuwa Danso. Now, President John Dramani Mahama has ordered the Minister for Local Government, Ahmed Ibrahim, to investigate and sanction persons responsible for issuing building permits within the Wager Dam enclave, which resulted in thousands being displaced. Now, speaking at an engagement with the Ghanaian community in London, the President attributed the situation to the actions of some traditional leaders, landowners, and local assembly officials, whom he accused of allowing development in areas designated for water flow and flood control.
5: With regards to flooding, The flooding in Accra is not an engineering problem. It is just a problem of indiscipline. It's not an engineering problem, it's a problem of indiscipline. We have drains, and everybody says, why don't you do sealed drains? But the problem is, when we do sealed drains, people drink sachet water, they eat papaya in those styrofoam plastics, and they just dump them anywhere. And part of the problem is the local councils and the assemblies. Unfortunately, our councils are not working as good as yours. You will find a house in a waterway, and somebody signed a building permit for them to build there. Look at the Wager Dam. The Wager Dam provides about 30-40% of Accra's water. It has a spillway, and every year when it rains, the water reaches a level. And when it reaches that level, they have to open the spillway, otherwise it can break the dam and cause destruction downstream. In the dry season, these same traditional rulers and sipong cheme, owners of land, will sell land to people in the spillway of the Wager Dam. And so you start building. And then when the rains come and they open the spillway, your house is flooded with water. And he says, why isn't government doing anything about the flooding problem? It's because you went and built in a place you shouldn't have built. And so we need, one, to punish those who signed the permits for that. And so the district chief executives, I told the Minister of Local Government, we should find out who are signing the permits for people to build in these waterways. And my minister misspoke. She said we'll transfer them to the north. We're not transferring them to the north, we're sacking them. So that it serves as a deterrent. Otherwise, we'll continue to have this problem. And we must have the hard hearts to remove those houses that are blocking the waterways. And so if you see demolitions going on and all that and other things, it's to protect the property of everybody.
0: Meanwhile, President Mahama has ruled out government sponsorship for Black Star supporters traveling to the 2026 FIFA World Cup, citing the high cost involved. According to him, it would cost nearly $11,000 to cover travel, accommodation, feeding and match tickets for a single supporter, making such an initiative unaffordable for the country.
6: We are restricted because of the nature of this particular World Cup. It's being held in three countries, and we're playing our first match in Canada and then moving to Boston, from Boston to Philadelphia, and the cost of transporting, feeding, accommodating each supporter is, beyond our means. We say we're being fiscally disciplined. We cannot, spend our money in that manner. The costs approximate for each person to be fed, accommodated, transported and all that, to watch the games, tickets and all that, is estimated at almost $11,000. And so how many can we take? So we're concentrating mainly on the supporters' unions. They have a tradition of following the team

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We glorify the name of Jesus Christ today. We honor him for the far he has brought us. It's being a solemn morning, a morning of his goodness. Anytime we see a new day, we should remember to ascribe it all unto him. The word says, his name is that strong tower, and the righteous runs into that name, and they are kept safe. My name is Alex Brown. You are live on Star 103.5 FM. This is Star Sanctuary, and I thank God for the life of my brother Joey for outlining very beautiful tunes for us. I believe that your spirit has been marinated this morning, and we have more for you. You want to just lift up your voice this morning as we bless and praise his name. Let Jesus be glorified. It's 5 o'clock. Oh Lord, we honor you. Thank you, Lord. Blessed be your name, Jesus. Blessed be the name, Jesus. Blessed be your name, Jesus. In the name of Jesus.

0: I joined the SU. Yes. And then I was given the praise and worship leader for the SU from one. It was supposed to be, leadership to people who are in form three rather.
1: Sure.
0: But when I got there, I don't know how it happened. They just gave me the praise and worship leader.
1: It means you carry some grace, Vikra. Some grace.
0: So I was their praise and worship leader throughout my stay in the school.
1: Interesting.
0: Yes.
1: Wow. That's interesting. And then you've been singing. So what informed you? You told us that you love worship, yes. But what went into the selection of the various songs in the medley? Is it songs that just minister to you?
0: Yes,
1: songs that,
0: it just come when I start singing. Then it just come. It just follows up.
1: Yeah.
0: And it's the Spirit of God that leads me to sing the songs that
1: Let's listen to this. Let's listen to this.

0: So just yesterday, I had a call from a brother of mine inviting me to a conversation on the theology of music. I sing myself. I used to be a mass choir director. I've directed lots of choirs. But at some point, I noticed that the pull towards teaching and preaching was quite intense. And so I'll pray for long hours, and before I realize, I've lost my voice. So I had to abandon the singing dream. These are songs that are already on the streets. I listen to them, and you realize that as soon as you start hearing them, you start singing along, like the realms begin to open. Now, which confirms what I'm going to say on Sunday. I'm saying it now.
1: Sure.
0: That it really is not a thing about who did the song, but it's always who is doing the song. Now, this is powerful.
1: Bless
0: Yeah,
1: God.
0: this is powerful. And why did you choose to do it alone?
1: I was the only one around there,
0: Yeah.
1: so I didn't choose to do it alone. It's
0: Okay.
1: like, so what happened was that I was invited to a program at Kumasi.
0: Okay.
1: So after the ministration,
0: Yeah.
1: the people that took me to the program said, no, this program, this ministration is powerful, and we will not let you go back to Accra without a studio section.
0: Okay.
1: Yes, so immediately after the church program, they took me straight to the studio, and then we had the
0: And you
1: recording
0: recorded
1: that,
0: this. And this for 30 plus minutes.
1: so that was what happened. It was not planned.
0: And that was after you had done
1: The
0: ministration
1: ministration in
0: in
1: the
0: church.
1: church,
0: You
1: yes.
0: must have been tired. And you went to
1: So,
0: do this another a so
1: yeah.
0: which studio was this recorded? Which studio?
1: 2AJ.

0: 2AJ in Kumasi.
1: Okay.
0: 2AJ Studio. 2AJ Mundi Mutua. Anytime I'm in Kumasi, I'll come and look for you. I will be coming to Kumasi maybe in August. Yeah. I have something happening there. Wow. So that was what happened. So after the program, you went to studio to go and record.
1: Yes.
0: Like just like that.
1: Sure.
0: Walk us through your preparation. How do you prepare to go and minister, for instance?
1: Yeah. So, no much preparation. I just pray to God that as I'm going, I want to carry Him along. That's all. I don't want to minister. I want to carry Him along whilst I'm ministering.
0: Yeah.
1: So that's just the prayer I pray, and then I go. I don't do any. I don't plan the songs I have to sing.
0: Oh, really?
1: Yes, I don't.
0: So, Eba.
1: Yes.
0: No. Okay. How does it ba? How is it that?
1: I don't know how it happened. When I would just tell, like I came, I told Him the key.
0: Okay.
1: To go with, so when He strikes the key, I just yes, it will come.
0: No. Pastor John, please get on the key for me. Get on the keyboard. Get on the keyboard and let's see. Get on the keyboard and let's see. Cause I need to we need to try this, Lizzie. Ebeba. But for it to come like that, it means that some amount of work has been done prior. Because I know you can't give from an empty pot. You can't serve water from an empty glass. So is that not what happens with you?
1: So I worship, pray.
0: Yeah.
1: And then that's it.
0: Yeah. So you have your private sessions
1: yes.
0: Okay.
1: Then I go before the Lord after the worship. That's what I do when I'm going for a program.
0: Let's listen again to some of it. Now, I'm saying these are songs on the streets, but there's something inexplicably evident now in this, like, oily.

When you listen to Minister Eugenia's medley, now this is the Chi medley, you might think that, oh, okay, so that's a typical Ashanti girl doing her thing. But wait until you listen to this one. Wait until you hear this one.

0: And all this happened after the ministration.
1: Yes, yes. I mean, this one, the English session.
0: Yeah.
1: I don't normally flow with, like, I don't go flow with the English songs.
0: Okay.
1: Now, like, I don't.
0: Yeah.
1: I mainly sing the local, the key.
0: Yeah, the key.
1: With the English one, I don't know how it came, and it was the first session. It just came,
0: yeah.
1: And I was just flowing in the songs, and I was like, ah, now we're so feeling fat.
0: Okay.
1: Okay. So.
0: So tell us what church you attend.
1: Saving Grace Bible Church.
0: Saving Grace Bible Church. Where is it located?
1: Pokwase.
0: Pokwase. Saving Grace Bible Church. Who is your head pastor?
1: Apostle George Enin.
0: George Enin. Yeah. The Enin is E or A?
1: E. A-N.
0: A. Okay. I-N. Apostle, asumdwe nka wo. Nyame nka mo ho na oma ma ho den to be a blessing to the body. Okay, let's try something in studio here. Let's try something here.

0: So, woman of God, so this from what you're saying, you have been around for some time. Now I come to my main question. Why now? Why are you now doing this? Because you've been singing. You've been ministering. I'm sure you've ministered, of course, what you said. You've ministered out of your church. You've gone to other ministries. You've been a blessing. Why now? Interesting. Yeah. Because I'm talking about divine speed.
1: Yeah.
0: And the first thing that we are looking at is when we obey God swiftly. So why now?
1: I believe there's the time. There's time and season.
0: Okay. Yeah.
1: Everything. So it's now.
0: It's now.
1: Yeah. Because it's the time and it's the season for it. That's why it's...
0: Yeah, so that's why it's happening now.
1: It's happening now, yeah.
0: Mm. You think it couldn't have been earlier?
1: It could have been earlier. But... and God has plans for everything. So if it is now, then it's His time.
0: Okay. So you believe that it's like now is the time.
1: Yeah.
0: Okay. So it's not because you were not ready, but you're just waiting for the time. Now, what was the cue? So you see, sometimes something happens and it indicates that it's time. I don't know if you understand me. So Jesus at the Lord's Supper, when they were there and they were asking him, who is going to betray you? He tells them explicitly, the one that I would dip my hand in the bowl with is he. So he said that, and as soon as he took the bread, gave to Judas, the devil entered him and he went to do what he did. So what was the cue? What was the trigger?
1: Okay, so I was planning to have a program.
0: Yeah.
1: But I didn't know when.
0: Mm-hmm.
1: I wanted to have a program, but I didn't know when.
0: You didn't know when it was going to happen.
1: It was going to happen. I was hoping it happens. But along the way, my pastor said, called me, and then he said he wanted to organize a program. Wanted us to organize a program,
0: mm-hmm.
1: in like for me.
0: Okay.
1: As in worship, or
0: that, so I like would, a concert.
1: Yeah, like a concert. So
0: okay.
1: When he said that, he said we should pray about the date, and he gave us. I remember I was with my husband when he said that. He gave us May, June. Thereabouts, I said, okay, so we should pray about it and then come with a date.
0: Yeah.
1: So there's this pastor friend too that I communicated to my husband,
0: mm-hmm.
1: also, that I was not aware of it. Later, my husband told me that the man wanted us to have a program. And then the date he gave him was around June.
0: Mm.
1: He's not in the country.
0: Okay.
1: So he said,
0: like a confirmation.
1: Yes. So when he said that, when my husband said that, I was like, "Ah, so for I say, of a say program me and a date no so." I said, "Akoye month no so akoye bako so." I think God wants us to do this program.
0: Hmm.
1: So I told him that maybe it's the plan of God for us to organize the program.
0: So tell us about the program.
1: So the program. So it's a worship program, Ignite Praise and Worship. That's basically.
0: Yeah. So when is it happening?
1: It's happening on the 21st of June, 3 p.m. prompt. That's after church. I guess that day is a Father's Day.
0: Yeah.
1: So we dedicate this program to our Heavenly Father.
0: Mm.
1: As a Father's Day gift to him. And then we extend it to all the earthly fathers we have on earth.
0: So who are those on the bill? I see here it's quite a packed bill.
1: So our guest
0: minister,
1: artist for
0: the inspector program. Is it inspector?
1: Yes.
0: Oh, okay.
1: Inspector. It's actually my classmate way back in Mubu school.
0: Inspector Jomi?
1: No, the inspector.
0: Yeah.
1: Joyce.
0: Joyce, okay.
1: Yeah.
0: How they wrote it is like Jomi.
1: Oh,
0: okay. So, Joyce. So tell us about them. Tell us about them, yeah.
1: So Joyce is on the bill.
0: Mm-hmm.
1: As, like I said, she's a classmate from Mubu school. We're all doing right. that together. It's back way back in school. We're doing the singing together, and by God's grace, I have her on the bill.
0: Mm.
1: Yes, and
0: who else is coming?
1: Deacon Sami Ba is the guest,
0: okay.
1: our guest
0: yeah.
1: artist for yeah. the program. Minister Jerry is there. Minister Calvin is also there.
0: Mm.
1: And Iradiba Miracle too is there.
0: Mm-hmm.
1: So there are many others that are not on the bill.
0: And it's happening on the 21st of June at 3 p.m.
1: Yes, please.
0: I see here Saving Grace Bible Church
1: yeah.
0: at Pokwase, Accra. We pray that God would indeed ignite the hearts of men as we join minstrel Eugenia to send a Father's Day gift to all fathers, especially our Heavenly Father. My name is Alex Brown. I would be there. So on the 21st, I'm sure I'll tell you about it before the time, but the Lord bless you. Please hear me. Whatever gifting God has given you, put it to use. It will be a blessing to the world. Somebody needs your obedience. In just 30 seconds, tell us what you want to say before you're out of here.
1: So I thank God for how far He has brought us and brought us as a family and brought me as a person. I want to thank my dear husband. He's a brain behind all this. I want to thank him for his support. He's been there from day one. And I really appreciate his support so much. Say God bless him.
0: All right. You too, God bless you. Now the extra tall guy is here. The news is next. Have a good morning. Thank you, Minister Eugenia.

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I am Nurain Abbas.

0: Coming up this morning, GPRTU justifies decision to suspend its planned increment on transport fares following government intervention. Also coming up, Speaker of Parliament expresses shock over passage of controversial Human Sexual Rights and Family Values Bill as he plans to engage leadership of the two caucuses. We have the details of these stories coming up shortly, but first, here is a reminder of affiliate stations across the country.
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0: Many thanks to you for choosing the Star Breakfast News. Now, the Ghana Private Road Transport Union has justified its decision to suspend the planned 20% increment on fares. According to the GPRTU and its allied commercial transport operators, the adjustment had been necessitated by the rising cost of fuel, spare parts, and vehicle maintenance. But following a crunch meeting with the Transport Ministry on Monday, the players in the transport sector have suspended the planned increment. Here is Deputy Industrial Relations Officer for the GPRTU, Samuel Amwa, speaking to Star News.
2: Okay, so, you know, before we come up with the increment, we do our calculations. We arrange on a sheet. And we submit it all for all our members to have a copy of it. So before

0: and let's see what will happen next. If it happens that the next price window, if something changes, then we need to come back, you know, to think of it, let the public know.
1: You heard the Deputy Industrial Relations Officer for the GPRTU, Samuel Anwar. Away from that, the Speaker of Parliament, Albans Mani Kingsford Badbin, has expressed shock over the passage of the controversial Human Sexual Rights and Family Values Bill ahead of its plan to engage leadership, of the two caucuses. The passage of the bill has sparked controversy, with the minority in Parliament raising concerns over some exemptions granted. According to them, the bill in its current form does not address concerns about LGBTQ plus activities, rather seeks to promote them. But speaking at a press conference on the upcoming 4th Inter-Parliamentary Conference on Family, Sovereignty and Values here in Accra, Speaker Badbin disclosed the passage of the bill came as a surprise to him.
2: It had to be taken through the same process, because we now have a new parliament, the 9th parliament. And so it couldn't inherit what was left there, because that's the practice in parliament, the convention. So it has to come back again to the initiators through the sponsors, who had changed anyway. They had changed because some of the sponsors in the last parliament could not make it up to the 9th parliament. Then we have to go through the advice from the energy department and all other stakeholders who were involved. Then we have to get the new parliament, the new members, to understand what all this is about and to look at the law. And you know the copious instruments and laws on human rights. All over, we have to go through all, from the UN Charter to the African people's rights and what, all, we have to go through all. Then we have also our development partners who had a lot of contribution to make. We had the United Nations coming in with proposals, some memo and everything. We as Ghanaians also have to dig deeper into our cultures, our customs, our values before we came out with what was passed on Friday. And in fact, when it was passed on Friday, it was even a surprise to me, because I know that they were going to start the consideration of the bill. And that was the instructions I left before I went to attend to other activities. It was Friday, and members wanted to go home early to their constituencies because we were going to sit today. And so I knew they wouldn't have completed it. But all of a sudden, I read about its passage.
1: You heard the Speaker of Parliament, Albans Mani Kingsford Badbin. Meanwhile, President John Dramani Mahama has revealed he will seek legal advice from the Attorney General before assenting to the bill. He spoke at Chatham House in the United Kingdom.
3: Parliament has been considering it, and it was supposed to have been passed last week. There have been a few issues raised. One, that there wasn't quorum when it was passed. That's an issue that has come up. And then two, there were some procedural lapses in terms of its passage. I just got some communication that the speaker was reading a statement to address the issue of the lapses in the passage of the bill. And so, like I said, when I was the opposition leader, the president has a number of options in this matter. It must come for assent. And so once the president gets it, you go through it, because you are not part of the discussion in parliament. And so the legal representative, the legal counsel in the presidency and the attorney general would sit on it, because it was a private member's motion.
1: Away from that, the Social Security and National Insurance Trust, SNIT, is stepping up efforts to help address Ghana's housing deficit with the rollout of new residential properties in Accra. The trust says the initiative is designed to provide affordable and quality housing options for Ghanaians, while also expanding investment opportunities in the real estate sector. During a tour of the facilities, Public Affairs Manager for SNIT, Lord Cramwa, disclosed that the project forms

0: part of the Trust's broader commitment to improving living conditions and supporting national development through strategic housing investments.
1: These apartments are fairly priced and very competitively priced. We know very well that what the target market is, so the board took into consideration the target market, and the prices for these apartments are really fairly priced. Just like all our investment, we did a lot of prudent investment in this, and we're looking that we get significant returns from these investments for all Ghanaians. But firstly, we're looking at the fact that people who contribute to the scheme should be able to patronize these facilities. So like I did say early on, we've engaged the Ghana Employers Association, the labor unions, employers, so that we put out this information out for workers to patronize these facilities. Yes. So it's already up in the market for sale. We've put it out in the market also knowing very well that workers would have to buy these facilities. So we've reached out to the Ghana Employers Association, the labor unions. We've engaged them and we've made this available for workers to patronize and to buy.
0: And on that note, we end the breakfast news here this morning. StarFM.com.gh is where you'll find more news updates. I am Nureen Abbas. Many thanks to you for tuning in. Next on your radio is the Morning Star.

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1: It's a new dawn, it's a new day, it's a new life for me. 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

0: Good morning and welcome to the Morning Star. Brand new day, second day of June 2026. How you doing? Are you okay? Is everything all right? We're live on Star 103.5 FM, coming to you from our studios at the Platinum Place. We will be keeping you company from now to 10 a.m. when we say adios and hand you over to the team zone. You know how it goes. Surely we'll bring you the very latest in the world of sports. Yes, I'm sure you are eager to hear the news from the sports world, especially with regard to the Black Stars. Our head coach, Dallas Queiroz, has released a squad for the 2026 FIFA World Cup. Some people say, oh, coming events cast their shadows. And so, the team that was announced for the Wales game gave them a sneak peek into what their final squad was going to look like. So we'll bring you the sports news. When we're done with that, we get into the paper review segment, find out what the dailies are reporting. Just to be sure that you're updated with the times before you head to work, whilst you're at work, right? When we are done with the paper review segment, we'll bring you a cut today. Mutalai Nusa will be here after we are done with that to talk some matters in the news. Yesterday, we started a conversation with regard to GPRTU's supposed 20% fare increment. Well, it turns out that there was an emergency meeting between the Transport Minister and the leadership. I think they have halted it. A section of GPRT is also saying that they never said so. They never said 20%. So, Charlie, also try and get some answers. And then later on, we'll talk Parliament matters. This passage of the Human Sexual Rights and Family Values Bill, popularly known as the Anti-LGBTQI+ Bill, be like problem day, if I call Jesus. Problem day, better call Jesus. The speaker says he's surprised. I gave an instruction, people have done something else. Really? Is that the case? Master know the people they play? Really? The president was equally asked about it at the Chatham House in London. The president says, you know, there are some matters coming up, issues being raised in relation to quorum. The speaker says, you know, X, Y, Z. So, you know, if all those things have to be cleared, it may take a while. It will take a while. People say, ey, ey, ey, kase, ey. We'll get some reactions in relation to that as well. Then, of course, we'll make time for the trends and the birthday celebrations as well. And so, here's what your morning is looking like here on the Morning Star. We're glad that you're here with us to have breakfast. We will be sure that you're having good breakfast. Jones Aji seated to bring you the very latest in the world of sports. Jones, good morning to you.
1: Good morning.
0: What are we talking about in sports? Of course, the Black Star squad is featuring prominently, right?
1: I mean, it was not a surprise when he mentioned the 28 or called up the 28. We knew that two goalkeepers were going to be dropped. So, Solomon Agbasi and Riverson, he is with Ajax. Mm. These two players have been dropped. They are the only two key misses. And then one person has been replaced, Alexander Djiku. Mm-hmm. And for me, I'm saying that if Djiku is not in there, on social media, a lot of people are trolling Jonas Adjete that he's bringing a lot of own goals, you know. Mm. But I mean, Jiku is a key miss for the Black Stars. So Lukasen, who plays for Puffers.
0: Is he injured?
1: He's injured. Okay. He's injured. So he played for his club in the Russian Cup.
0: Okay.
1: Yes, just this weekend he picked up an injury.
0: Oops,
1: so
0: that's bad.
1: It's a bad one for him. A lot of people are, I mean, attributing it to some dark magic and stuff, but Charlie. So Lukasen has been called to replace him, and we'll see. So I'll give a full list of the squad, and then the coach says that Coach Carlos Gross actually says he has full trust in his team.
0: Absolutely.
1: And the process was systematic and intensive. So those of you saying other things.
0: Well, a direct question was posed to him as to whether he did the selection himself or it was selected for him. He said his reaction was in his face, his smile. So let's see how it goes.
1: They actually play later tonight against Wales as well. So all that's on the Sports Chat.
0: All right, stay tuned in. Sports Chat up next with Jones Aji.

0: You never know how strong you are, and so being strong is your only choice. And strength does not come from physical capacity. It comes from an indomitable will. Remember that the world breaks everyone, and afterwards, some are strong at the broken places. So keep being strong no matter what you go through. Urging you this morning to keep going and being strong. I am Jones ADZI, and of course we outside this morning, ladies and gentlemen, and we would obviously talk about the Black Stars, because coach Carlos Queiroz finally come out with his squad, his final squad for the 2026 World Cup. And let's start with the squad that obviously combines experienced internationals with a number of first-time World Cup participants as Ghana prepares for the tournament in Canada, Mexico, and the United States. So goalkeepers Benjamin Asare, Lawrence Atizigi, and Joseph Anand make the squad, while Derek Lucasen has been called up to replace the injured Alexander Djiku, who is expected to be out for at least 6 weeks with a hamstring injury. And experienced players including Thomas Partey, Jordan Ayew, Inaki Williams, Antoine Semenyo, Kamal Dean Sulemana, and Gideon Mensah have all retained their places in the team. And we also have maiden World Cup call-ups. So for these players, it is going to be their first ever World Cup. Benjamin Asare, Joseph Anand, Kwesi Sibu, Augustine Boache, Caleb Urenchi, Christopher Bonsuba, Ernest Nyama, Brandon Thomas Asante, and then Prince Kwabena Edu. So Ghana will face Wales in a friendly in Cardiff tonight at 6:45 p.m. Before traveling to the United States for the final phase of preparations. So the Black Stars open their World Cup campaign against Panama on June 17 before taking on England and Croatia in Group L later. So full squad, let me give you the full list. And goalkeepers Benjamin Asare, Lawrence Atizigi, Joseph Anand. Defenders Baba Abdul Rahman, Gideon Mensah, Marvin Senaya, Alidu Seidu, Abdul Mumin, Jerome Opoku, Jonas Adjete, Kojo Opon Pepra, Derek Lucasen. So we know Derek Lucasen has been called to replace Alexander Djiku. I don't know what you make of this defense, but today, dear, on the Sports Digest, let's link up because it is going to be hot and interesting. You let us know what you make of the defense, this defense. Abdul Baba Rahman, Gideon Mensah, Marvin Senaya, Alidu Seidu, Abdul Mumin, Jerome Opoku, Jonas Adjete, Kojo Opon Pepra, and Derek Lucasen. We'll talk about the defense today because there's so many concerns in there. I feel like there's no leader in there. Obviously, take your views. Join us for the Sports Digest, 12:30 p.m. Midfielders, Elisha Owusu, Thomas Partey, Kwesi Sibu, Augustine Boache, Caleb Urenchi, Abdul Fattah Ishaku, and then Kamaldeen Sulemana. Forwards, we have Christopher Bonsuba, Ernest Nyama, Antoine Semenyo, Brandon Thomas Asante, Prince Kwabena Edu, Inaki Williams, and Jordan Ayew, captain of the team. Well, let's hear from Coach Carlos Queiroz, who says that the selection process was intensive and very, very systematic.
1: It was a long process, intensive process with full of details. But I will say that after weeks, day and night, intensive observations and analysis, conversations, consultations with coaches of the clubs, with everybody around our players, that they could be effective with the information that was necessary to collect for me to take the final decision. So after all that process, as I said, intensive and systematic process.
0: You heard a man. Systematic process, please. A very, very systematic process by the Black Stars coach. Well, he also says that he has full trust. Carlos Queiroz, coach of the Black Stars, says he has full trust and is very confident in the squad that he's put together. And he's also been talking about Solomon Agbasi, who will be joining the team to make it 27. Although, officially, he's not going to be on the team sheet and all that. But then he's going to be training with the team. He's still just going to be around the team for now. So, Carlos Queiroz.
1: I'm fully confident and I have full trust related with the 26 players that I put in the squad. In fact, not 26, my squad, coach squad, because the squad of the people or press sometimes is different. For us, it is about the team. My squad have 27 players because we have the privilege to have also another player that accept to be with us, be part of our team, be part of our training, be ready if something happen in our goalkeeper department. So we have also another player as player number 27 with us.
0: And player number 27, obviously, is the goalkeeper of Accra Folk, second goalkeeper, Solomon Agbasi. So he's going to be, you might see him training with the team, but officially, he is not a part of the World Cup squad for the Black Stars of Ghana. Yesterday, we had some friendlies. Norway beat Sweden by 3-1. Austria also beat Tunisia by 0-0. Colombia beat Costa Rica 3-1. And today, we'll see Croatia play Belgium. In fact, yesterday, Canada, host nation, Canada, yes, Canada beat Uzbekistan by 2-0. Croatia, who are in Ghana's group. So, one eye will be on that game because these are the games that we need to start analyzing and watching. And so, Ghana's group opponent, Croatia, would be in action against Belgium today at 4 p.m. And then at 5 p.m., there's Georgia taking on Romania. Morocco face Madagascar. And then the Black Stars of Ghana are going to be in action tonight at 6:45 p.m. They take on Wales and in Cardiff. Yes, I mean, they've been training all this while. Then let's see what we'll make of the first game of Coach Carlos Queiroz. So it is his first game in charge of the Black Stars. Coach Carlos Queiroz, official game. It is up against Wales. And 6:45 p.m., that game would be on there. Yes, you can trust us to bring you updates from that one as well. 6:45 p.m. Well, quick local story. Yeah, obviously, we had to prioritize the Black Stars of Ghana because Nukunu FC team owned by Honorable Edem Agbana. Yes, they have made it to the Division 1 League. Congratulations to them. Coached by Christian Chibweze is a one. And then he has done it. I mean, he did it with Home Stars. Coach Christian Chibweze did it with Home Stars. They are in the Division 1 League. And now he's done it with Nukunu FC. So, Edem Agbana's team, they are based in Tajabu in the Volta region. They have made it to the National Division 1 League. Yes, Access Bank Division 1 League. And congratulations to them. They beat Yajo T Warriors at the host post stadium by 2-0 over the weekend. Let's see how it goes for them. Edem Agbana has been speaking about infrastructure in the Volta region. And all that, we'll be bringing that to you on the Sports Digest at exactly 12:30 p.m. Now let's end with some tennis. Yes, because the French Open is getting very, very interesting. And yesterday, Aryna Sabalenka beat Naomi Osaka 2-0. Yes, Aryna Sabalenka beating Naomi Osaka 7-5, 6-3. To win a round of 16 game there. So she's made it to the semifinals. And then we also saw Madison Keys. She was beaten by her opponent, Diana Schneider from Russia, in a 2-1 set game as well. And today we'll see Alexander Zverev. He is going to be in action up against Rafael Jodha. Rafael Jodha, a lot of people are calling him the new Rafael Nadal. Let's see how it goes for him. He's ranked 29th. And the German Alexander Zverev is ranked 3rd in the world rankings. And then we'll also see Czechia's Jakub Mensik. Jakub Mensik is going to take on the Brazilian João Fonseca later today at 6:15 p.m. And then for the women's edition, we'll see another big one. Mira Andreeva, she is also from Russia, and she would take on Sorana Cristea, who's come this far. Surprisingly, she's made it to the quarterfinals of the season. Let's see how it goes in the French Open. That's all for the sports chat this morning. Do join us for the Sports Digest, because it is full dissection of the Black Stars. Yes, today's Sports Digest is going to be all about the Black Stars final squad, and then we'll preview the game against Wales. We'll look at some of the opponents as well. Panama, well, they played a total of 12, in fact, over 12 shots against Brazil. And this is a Panama side that will be taking on the Blacks. I will tell you all about the dynamics going ahead into this World Cup. I am Jones ADZI. This is Star 103.5 FM. Let's meet at 12:30 p.m. for the Sports Digest. And now it is, so yeah, don't go anywhere. It is the Morning Star.

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1: At the sound of that, you know that it's time to bring you the newspaper review segment. I've been joined in the studio by Robert Ni Aiyite, Ibrahim Alassan, and Emmanuel Wigo as we go through the papers this morning. Gentlemen, good morning and how are you doing?
2: Good morning.
3: Good morning. We are well. How are you two?
1: I'm also well. Thank you for asking. You are always sweethearts in that regard, especially Robert, not these gangsters.
2: But when we delegate somebody to ask how you're faring, do you expect us to?
1: Not these gangsters to the left.
4: It happens. Sometimes it's the gangsters that you need.
1: Oh, please.
4: When you're in trouble.
1: Oh, please.
4: Which most often you are in.
1: I'm always
4: in trouble, yeah.
1: Me? Yeah. Are you sure? Do you know who you're talking to? Are you mistaking me for somebody else?
3: You know, the word she used, the gangster word you used, you know, a friend of mine in Takoradi, we met.
4: Yeah.
3: He used that word for one of our presidents. Hey. He used another word.
4: Okay.
3: And then I was like, how can you say that?
4: How can you say that for a president?
3: And he says, listen, I know the two of them, and I know what they can do. I don't want to use those words.
4: No, I get that. I get that.
1: These two, they are gangsters.
4: Yeah, we'll pull up for you. That's what you mean by we being gangsters, right? We'll pull up. Yeah, we do.
1: Whatever.
4: All the time.
2: Is it a battle we fight for her? She doesn't even know. But we do it so well so that...
4: It doesn't get to her.
2: Exactly.
4: You see that? Aren't you lucky?
1: Anyway, there's a lot happening.
4: Yeah.
1: Especially in the world of fuel.
4: Yeah.
1: The GPRTU now, they say they have halted it. A section of GPRTU says that they never, you know, this was not sanctioned by all of them.
4: Yeah.
1: In fact, yesterday when we went to Circle, to the terminal, many of the drivers said they were unaware.
4: Yeah. Mm-hmm.
1: So, like we're saying, this seems to be like a strategy or a bait, sort of, to... you know, float the idea of an increment, and then they'll see what government will do in relation to that. But I will agree with him, Mr. Benjamin Isiang, who we spoke to yesterday strongly, when he says that, look, we need to have structures. It looks like the GRTCC or something.
3: GRTTC.
1: We don't know how effective.
4: Yeah.
1: You remember some time ago, they even came out and said they were coming to increase.
2: Coordinating Council. Yeah.
1: They actually came out and said they were increasing fares. And then GPRC said, no, they were not aware.
4: Yeah, because they wanted to preempt what GPRC was seeking to do. You see, if they took the lead, they would determine the rate of increment, right? GPRC wanted much more consultation. But to be fair, I'm sure that as a people, we've gotten to a point when if we are told that there's an increment in transportation fare, we might not agitate against the transport operators. Because it's been more than 1 year. And if you buy fuel, right, you understand that the movement is in a direction that at a point this is inevitable. I just hope that we do it at the right time, just so we are not set up with 30-40%.
2: Yeah.
4: Because that will dislodge everything. That will be like goodbye inflation coming down, goodbye stability of the city, and goodbye all the positive economic indicators. Because when fuel prices go up and it reflects in increment in transport fares, everything goes haywire. Yep. There's a cascading effect. And so, yes, I know yesterday the transport minister engaged the transport operators. There should be much more of those engagement. If there's a need for an increment, let's take it now. So throw a bang on the engine and tell as they say. If we kick the can down the road, we'll get to a point where 20% might not even be enough.
2: I think the expectation of government is that whatever is happening in the Middle East, for which reason crude prices have gone up, may at a point end. I think that is more of an expectation than strategy.
4: That's the point.
2: So that is what government hopes, that when that happens, then maybe prices will come down. But you see, now mention the conversation that she had with the GPRTU spokesperson yesterday, where the gentleman mentioned structures and whatever. I think that,
3: No,
2: to what extent? Because as far as our public transportation system is concerned, it is largely dominated by the private sector,
4: yes,
2: who sometimes consult government and they increase.
4: Yeah.
2: The government has very little role to play. In fact, when DPRTU today says that, I don't care what government says, I'm increasing, government cannot do anything.
4: That's true.
2: That is why we always say that there should be a way forward. I mean, yeah, government itself should be investing in that sector.
4: Yeah,
2: you don't leave a whole critical sector like the transportation sector in the hands of private individuals.
4: Yeah.
2: Because look, when they want to increase, there is little government can.
4: Oh, yeah, I agree.
3: Yeah, so when we engaged Dr. Nsiah yesterday, he was like, let's get a framework. You know, when you have the framework from government, there's a policy. This is how it works out. You have all the data collected by the Ministry of Transport. You involve the people. You sit down, you discuss. And then you come to a point. Because definitely, within the along the line, we'll have fuel oil prices surging up, surging down.
4: Yeah.
3: And then it's like, how do we go about it? But when we have the data, we know. You know, yesterday I said, I was driving, I saw the increase in petrol.
4: Yeah.
3: And I was like, what are the taxi drivers going to do about it?
4: Yeah.
3: Because they use petrol.
4: Yes.
3: But with the other transport, they use diesel.
4: Yeah.
3: So yes. Yeah. So in this case, how are we going to go about it and make sure that we are on the same level? So we should look at how we handle these things. I was like 15.2.
4: Yeah.
3: Whoa, that's quite a jump.
4: Yeah, we're going.
2: We are insisting.
4: I think at a point, the highest in around 2022, we've got to more than
2: 2018. And diesel went to 18.
4: So 17 for
1: 2022.
4: Yeah, 2022. That's a long time ago.
2: So averagely 18 for gasoline and gas oil, which is diesel, was around 20.
4: And we are not too far from there. And when you look at the fact that before Trump did this thing, we were doing 9.9.
2: Mm.
4: 9 cedis, 90 pesos per liter for petrol. Now, Trump himself is not even sure what he's doing. And me, that's my challenge.
1: Yeah.
4: He announces that a deal is coming in hours. And then he turns out and says he told his team not to rush in reaching a deal. And now they've started bombing each other again. So, anyway, it is what it is.
1: A journey to
4: nowhere. I don't know what the Americans were expecting when they took this decision.
1: It's a journey to nowhere.
4: It's a journey to nowhere. And I agree with you. I'm on all fours on that. You see, at a point, we had learned to live with the Russia-Ukraine stuff, right? And not even today, they are bombing each other. They've killed more than 10 people in Ukraine, right? Yeah. It's like normalized for the past 5 years. So, that one has been normalized. And then, because there's no street between Russia and Ukraine, even the pipelines, they are not attacking them because they all need the fuel, right? So they are a bit restrained when it comes to attacking the energy infrastructure. It is just recently that Ukraine has decided that, no, if Russia is able to sell its fuel, it will use the money to fuel the war.
1: Mm.
4: So it also started attacking Russia's oil infrastructure. But like I said, we can ignore them and then still move ahead without any problem. And then you go for a target that several American presidents have been convinced to, but they say no. And it was for a reason. And you do that, you finish, then they're attacking their neighbors and you feel like, we didn't know they were going to do that. Really? What happens to intelligence? But anyway, here we are. No. It is what it is. Yes, it is what it is.
1: Well, away from matters relating to fuel and all that, I'm trying to retrieve something. It has to do with Parliament and some shakara that is happening. So, Speaker of Parliament says that he was shocked-alized, to put it mildly, that the Human Sexual Rights and Family Values Bill was passed. He said that was not the instruction he gave. You let's listen to him, then we'll also hear from President Mahama when he was asked about it in London.
4: Yeah.
1: When he was at the Chatham House.
4: London is the capital
1: of Britain.
5: That will go through the same process because we now have a new parliament, the 9th parliament. And so it could inherit what was left there, because that's the practice in Parliament, the convention. So it has to come back again to the initiators through the sponsors who had changed anyway. They had changed because some of the sponsors in the last Parliament through the same process, because we now have a new Parliament, the 9th Parliament. And so it could inherit what was left there, because that's the practice in Parliament, the convention. So it has to come back again to the initiators through the sponsors who had changed anyway. They had changed because some of the sponsors in the last parliament could not make it up to the ninth parliament. Then we have to go through the advice from the energy department and all other stakeholders who were involved. Then we have to get the new parliament, the new members, to understand what all this is about and to look at the law. And you know the copious instruments and laws on human rights. All over, we have to go through all, from the UN Charter to the African people's rights and what all. We have to go through all. Then we have also our development partners who had a lot of contribution to make. We had the United Nations coming in with proposals, some memo and everything. We as Ghanaians also have to dig deeper into our cultures, our customs, our values before we came out with what was passed on Friday. And in fact, when it was passed on Friday, it was even a surprise to me, because I know that they were going to start the consideration of the bill. And that was the instructions I left before I went to attend to other activities. It was Friday, and members wanted to go home early to their constituencies because we were going to sit today. And so I knew they would have completed it. But all of a sudden, I read about its passage.

0: Parliament has been considering it, and it was supposed to have been passed last week. There have been a few issues raised. One, that there wasn't quorum when it was passed. That's an issue that has come up. And then two, there were some procedural lapses in terms of its passage. I just got some communication that the speaker was reading a statement to address the issue of the lapses in the passage of the bill. And so, like I said, when I was the opposition leader, the president has a number of options in this matter. It must come for assent. And so once the president gets it, you go through it because you are not part of the discussion in parliament. And so the legal representative, the legal counsel in the presidency and the attorney general would sit on it because it was a private member's motion. Right. This was not a government bill. And so we'll look at it and make sure that everything is in order before the president is advised to assent. The president has another option. If there are some things that he thinks are a problem, he can refer to the Council of State for advice. The Council of State is an advisory body to the president, and so they'll take a look at it, and then they'll advise the president. And if there are issues, substantial issues that are raised, the president would return the bill to parliament, indicating exactly what the issues are. And so there's still quite a while to go before that bill becomes law.
1: Thank you for certainly setting that out so clearly. Let me ask you,

0: Right, so that is, you heard earlier the Speaker of Parliament, and then subsequently you heard President Mahama at Chatham House in London yesterday in his response to whether he was going to sign it or not. So, gentlemen, let's start with you, Ibrahim, you
1: Okay, so
0: parliamentarian.
1: as in Parliament, So you could clearly tell that the President and the Speaker are on the same WhatsApp platform.
0: Platform.
1: Because like as at the time the President was speaking at Chatham House, Speaker was actually addressing the press conference. And the press conference was about the fourth inter-parliamentary conference on family, sovereignty, and values. And it is expected to take place here in Accra, in the Chamber of Parliament, starting tomorrow. It's a two-day conference. So the speaker, being the host speaker, decided to address the media. Now, it was during the question and answer session that he was asked about the concerns of the minority relative to the Human Sexual Rights and Family Values Bill. And he said it was suddenly, right?
0: Suddenly.
1: Suddenly.
0: Suddenly, suddenly.
1: Suddenly, suddenly. So he was shocked. I'm replacing surprise with shocked, That when he was leaving the chamber on the Friday, he told them to do consideration. Okay, so let's take a listeners through promulgation of law. When a bill comes to Parliament, it is first laid, it's called first reading, introduction of the bill. It is then referred to the appropriate committee, in this case, Committee for Constitutional and Legal Affairs. They've taken the parliamentary out. Now there's a new committee called Constitutional and Legal Affairs. Now, once the committee sees what this particular bill, it will undertake consultation, and which has happened at I think Fiesta Royale. They did a two-day public hearing. Now, the public hearing is supposed to elicit input from stakeholders, and that was done. Now, after that, the committee will then put a report together. The report will be presented in the plenary. Then, the report presentation could be taken as a second reading. And then you go to the consideration stage. It's the consideration stage that the inputs that were taken at the public hearing will be advanced by way of amendment. So, clause by clause amendment. They will then be considered. After the consideration stage, right, you go to third reading. Consideration stage, like I said, talks about amendment. When you are done, the automatic phase you go to is third reading. And once you get to third reading, it's passage, right? So I'm sure the speaker didn't look at the fact that there were not too many amendments proposed. In fact, yesterday on State of Affairs, we spoke to Alhassan Suleiman Atampuli, who is a deputy ranking member to this committee, and he's also a sponsor of the bill. He says from his side, no amendment was proposed. From the minority side, no amendment was proposed. Right? Good. So if that's the case, the only amendments that were carried came from the majority side. So it means that the amendments were not that many. I suspect that, and unfortunately, we cannot hear from Bernard Ahiafo, but I think we should be able to hear from him because the speaker has virtually thrown him under the bus. Right? So unless there was express instruction that don't pass this, don't get this passed. But if you say that, take it through consideration.
0: Oh yeah, that
1: When
0: was
1: you are done with consideration, where do you go to? Unless there was another caveat that after consideration, wait for me.
0: He said because it's Friday.
2: Yeah.
0: Because it was a
1: That's an
0: Friday,
1: assumption on the part of
0: and
1: the
0: you know,
1: speaker.
0: Friday people will want to leave early and stuff. So he didn't think that, you know, there will be enough time to finish the consideration for passage. Do you understand?
1: Yes, but you see, that would not be fair
0: Yeah.
1: to Bernard Ahiafo.
0: That's
2: That
0: true.
2: is, that's true.
1: Unless there was that express instruction that terminate at this point, don't go any further. And I'm sure that, you see, the house's business is determined by the mood of the house. And you could tell that the majority leader, right, gauge the mood of the house and realize that no, we can actually do this. There was that back and forth, and this was done. No problem. Speaker says a bill of this magnitude. Was I equally surprised? Yes, but my surprise was that Bagbin was not the one in the seat. See, this has been his baby
0: Absolutely.
1: from day one.
2: Yeah.
1: So, me, that was the only surprise. Then I also felt like, okay, maybe because we're not here for, is actually the chairman, the one who

0: presidency, it can always be taken back to the consideration stage. And whatever I's that needed to be dotted and T's that needed to be crossed will be done. But it's so untidy. And it's taking something away from the potency.
1: I don't know. It's the same thing that happened to LI-2462. There was a needless back and forth, needless responses, needless justification for why it should not be scrapped, among other things. I don't know why it's always this untidy. Same thing, Office of the Special Prosecutor. Problematic. And these are things that cause you to lose the goodwill, because there are people who have accused you of not even attaching urgency to the passage of this bill, because you had claimed that your opponents did not want to pass it, and they were using all sorts of means and stuff. A key one you said was unconstitutional, which was the president not bringing the bill back to parliament. If he had any concerns, he was citing matters relating to the courts and all those things. And so, I don't know. When some of the things are pretty straightforward, but well, they are politicians, and so I'm sure they know how.
0: Now on the president. Okay, so the president was. I think it's a pet subject for the Western world.
1: Yes,
0: so whenever the president avails himself to these,
1: and it has happened to all our presidents, if you remember, at least from Mills, President Mahama, and then Akufo-Addo, back to President Mahama.
0: But you know the winner, right? Mills won hands down. Since Mills, nobody
1: he's the only one who has been that firm.
0: Yeah, nobody has been able to be that emphatic, and we call
1: from eventually it will happen. It will take a while.
0: Good. Now the president is too quick to point out the fact that this is a private member's bill, and I'm uncomfortable with that.
1: Because
0: in opposition, the NDC promised that this will be a state-sponsored bill.
1: Yes.
0: Right. So, if, of course, and this is bipartisan-sponsored bill, Sam George is still a sponsor, and many other, Emmanuel Kwesi Bedra, and many other NDC MPs, right? So, it's bad enough that the promise of having a state-sponsored bill didn't happen. But the president should not be in a haste to always point to the fact that this has been imposed on us. And I get that sense.
1: Yeah.
0: That there's a private sponsored bill.
1: Yeah.
0: There's a second time the president has quickly pointed this out. I think his advisors will do all of us a lot of good if they tell him that it's not necessary. Now, because if you believe in the principle, it doesn't matter where it came from.
1: Yeah.
0: Now, the president then took us through a rudiment of what should happen once the bill is sent to him. And I think we all know that. In fact, we constantly reminded Akufo-Addo about these things, that if he didn't want to sign after receiving, he could have referred it to the Council of State, which would have bought him more time. He could have again decided to write back to Parliament, indicating his reasons why he could not sign.
1: Yeah.
0: And that hiding behind the legalities and then what have you, did not cut it for many people, including his own minister for chieftaincy and religious affairs. That would be Stephen Asamoah-Gyan, Asabi. When we engaged Asabi, he said he had been engaging the chiefs, he had been engaging the religious leaders, and all he needed Akufo-Addo to do was to have signed the bill, regardless of the challenges.
1: Yeah.
0: You can sign and decide not to implement. Who will kill you? He argued, right? But obviously we didn't listen, and we are here. Let's see how they swim out of this. It doesn't look tidy.
2: Look, beyond what happened in Parliament, the optics doesn't look good for government. Recall that 2 or 3 months ago, the president is on record to have said that he doesn't think that it's a bread and butter issue.
0: Yeah.
2: It was strongly defended by the minister in charge of government communication, Felix Pachiofusu. You get it? So, and also, back to the speaker, IB. The speaker presides over parliamentary issues. Yeah. He's not a member of parliament.
0: No, he's not.
2: The laws are enacted by the MPs, I believe.
0: Yeah.
2: The speaker's opinion, he shapes the conversation and gives guidance and the rest. So once the MPs decide that after consideration they are passing the law, he may have his own reservation.
0: Exactly.
2: But going out, like you mentioned, and throwing his first deputy under the bus, I don't think that it is good for the image of parliament. And I agree with Nada that the goodwill, just like LI 2-4, exactly, it's the same thing. Eventually, look, this bill will be passed. It will be assented to by the president. I strongly believe that that is what will happen.
0: Oh, yeah.
2: But that goodwill won't be there. Already, the minority have raised their own reservations, whether they are tenable or not.
0: Yeah.
2: They've done that. I think that some of these

0: is the controversies are needless.
1: Mm-hmm.
0: They are very, very needless. And for those who believe that, oh, it's a step in the right direction, the government has fulfilled this promise by signing, they'll have X on their face, because some of them were defending it very mainly over the weekend.
1: Yeah.
0: Now, what are they going to say? You get it?
1: Exactly.
0: And some of them were actually even praising the president and the speaker, even though the speaker was not in the chair on Friday.
1: Yeah.
0: I think that is too messy. And if LGBT, all of them agree that it's not a bread and butter, let's shelve it and discuss something else. But if they believe that...
2: They cannot shelve it because...
1: When they shelve it, they'll come and meet the people that... Yeah. Oh, no, that is not a problem.
2: They made a fortune out of it in the election year. So
0: what is what? Do we want it or we don't want it as a government? Like, I think that this back and forth is becoming too much.
1: Yeah.
0: Because we've had an instance where president didn't sign. We don't want another situation where eventually... Yeah. Parliament has passed it already, unless something else happens. Unless something else happens, that's your concern.
1: Listen to issues that are being raised about exemptions. See, Robert, you're a journalist.
2: Mm-hmm.
1: We all know what journalists do, right? Nadine, you're a lawyer.
2: Mm-hmm.
1: We all know what lawyers do, right?
2: Yeah.
1: Bipo, you are an academic. We all know what academics do, right? So if you are told that in your line of duty, as a journalist, as a lawyer, as an academic, you are exempted from the law. Does that mean that, Robert, as a journalist, if you go tomorrow, or you come here, say microphone, and say that being gay is good, being gay is woke, it's a good thing, encourage your case too, are you practicing journalism? You're not. You have become a promoter.
2: Yep.
1: So the law will deal with you, regardless of the fact that the law says, in the practice of your duty, or in the discharge of your duty, in the practice of your work as a journalist, you are exempted from the act, which would then mean that if, for instance, some LGBT community members are being attacked and you go there and you cover, it should not be misconstrued as you promoting the activities. So the law protects you. So the argument that the exemptions ought not to be there, for clarity.
2: Yeah.
1: If you're a lawyer, what do all lawyers do?
2: Yeah.
1: Somebody has fallen foul of the law relative to the human rights and sexual whatever. And then you as a lawyer, you are defending them. That's you discharging your duty. If you move ahead and you say that, no, this, you are promoting, you are hosting banners here and there, you have moved from your duty as a lawyer to a different realm, and the law will deal with you.
2: Mm.
1: But sometimes... Anyway, this one, they are right, because the speaker has actually come to support that something went wrong. I heard about the quorum for the first time from the president. The minority members...
2: I saw the issue of the quorum. I saw, for instance, it must have been what? Oliver Barker-Vomo had put...
1: Because he decided to go to court. The minority that started this whole debate never mentioned quorum, because in the chamber, a quorum must be raised. Once it's not raised, it's deemed to have not been an issue at all.
0: And the minority didn't raise.
1: Exactly.
2: Wow.
3: On the quorum issue, I heard somewhere saying something that when you enter and you sign, it's like you are already in the house.
1: The famous quote is on record for saying that 180-something people were there. Mm. You see, that's not even my issue is that it was not raised. But even the minority that had issues with some of their clauses that were being amended, it was not raised.
2: Mm.
1: So what we know is that obviously it will be taken back to the consideration stage. Let's see how this plays out.
3: Now, there's an interesting thing that I saw a video. I don't know how far it's true, but I think that I saw that from Nungwa Secondary School, some students were logged out of school for getting to the school late.
2: Mm-hmm.
3: They go to school at 9:30,
2: uh-huh.
3: and authorities decided to lock them
2: out.
3: Okay. Mm-hmm. So, and I think that is an interesting thing. And then schools and, you know, Accra High, close by,
1: and that
3: school
1: should
3: learn from that, and they pick up something from that. Because if students...
1: Nungwa Senior High. Oh, that's great. Yeah. At least they are in the news for something good.
3: Yes, something
1: good. The last time they were in the news, they had organized some 207 bus full of people to come and beat up a teacher who had punished one student.
0: Mm.
1: So it's good that at least they are instilling discipline. Yeah, I like that.
0: I don't know if I agree with you. Look, I think that when students are late, they should be punished.
1: Mm-hmm.
0: I think that their parents should be contacted. I'm saying this because, look, it's not all of them that when you turn them away, they will go home. Some of them will go and engage in something else. So I think that when they are late, you either call their parents, let them come and pick them up, or find something in the school for them to do. Maybe that day they will miss class.
4: Mm-hmm.
0: Get a place for them to wait. Get a place for them to scrap. Mm-hmm. I think that just turning them away may be counterproductive.
4: I get
0: you. They may go to a place to go and gamble. They may go to a place to go and smoke. I think it is more complicated than just turning them away.
3: Yes, I agree with you, Bipo. But I think that you start from somewhere.
4: Yeah.
3: And then you, as you said, you suggest then they get
2: to it. Because it's become a habit, yeah. Charlie.
3: Mm-hmm.
0: So deal with it. Call their parents. Let them know. Look, in our part of the world, especially the second cycle institution, the day schools.
4: Yeah.
0: Hardly. I don't know about the boarding schools. I went to a day. Hardly will a parent be called. Unless you do something very extreme.
4: I get it.
0: But if lateness is an issue for the school, no, it's not what the parents who know that their kids come to school late.
4: But that's, you call it a problem.
0: Unless the guardian.
4: As a parent, cultivate the habit of following your children to school once a while. Trust me, especially senior high school. Just follow them to school. The stories you hear will shock you. If you've not done it and you are listening to us, I beg, do it. See, do it. Because we're talking about they being locked out of the school. Whatever that they wanted to do, that being locked out of the school afforded them the opportunity to do. If they wanted to do it, they would have done it anyway. Some of them would dress that they are going to school. They would never turn up in the school. They would go and do those things. And that's why I'm saying that, yes, the school ought to engage the parents. And I agree. Sometimes the school has to find a means of reaching the parents directly. Sometimes the school must instill discipline.
3: Discipline, yes.
4: Right.
3: Yes.
4: I'm very sure that the suggestion you are making might have happened. That they've locked them out, all right, but they will find a way of communicating to their parents that your children were locked out of school because they did not come to school early, or they have become habitually late comers. Let me put it that way. That's there. But if your child is a day student,
2: follow them to
4: school. Follow them to school.
0: In this Accra,
4: you can once a while.
3: No, there's a little sacrifice.
4: Once a while,
3: you send your child to school. You are paying fees.
2: Surprise them.
0: Yeah, the surprise visits and things. Yeah,
3: once in a while, surprise them. See, that will go a long way.
4: See, we have looked back on our lives and realized that our parents were very lucky. What wanted to be bad? Oh gosh! No, I tell you this. No, because I'm sure yourself, you've looked back and you have said that. All the bad things that, because trust me, some of your mates were doing bad things. Just that
0: I don't know why we are assuming that everybody who showed up late at Mungwa Senior High School is a troublemaker or a difficult child. Look, the same transportation system in the capital.
4: I get the same
0: student queue. When I'm coming, I see them queuing.
4: Yeah.
0: You get it?
4: Yeah.
0: So that's why I don't want everybody to be painted with the same bracket. So even for the school, they need to decipher which ones are the habitual late comers. No, which ones you get it? That's why I don't
4: for the school
0: a generalization
4: for the school to implement this. Yeah. You could tell, say, the water has gone past the neck of the Apontroni, so it has done well. It has done well.
3: Because probably they've taken their time, done their own homework. Followed it up, looked at it and said, look, we are going to take this action at this time.
0: Yeah. I mean, I think they rather should be punished and still go on and continue the rest.
4: I get you.
0: We're sending them home achieves no purpose.
3: I don't think they were sending them home, but I think
0: they were sending them home. It's a form of punishment, right? But I'm saying that, I'm not saying don't punish them. I think we've all agreed.
2: Yeah. You're saying that just call their parents.
0: And the mode of punishment also, sending them away is not...
4: But the punishment that I would have subscribed to would have been caning. But GES says no more caning.
0: There are so many places to scrap.
4: Oh, that one.
0: Yeah, they can even do some small communities around the school. The school, the gutters.
4: Oh, okay.
2: Sometimes,
0: anyway,
2: the unconventional
4: is
2: what gets the brain to think. If you follow them. Let's go through the papers. We have our Black Star Squad is out.
4: What are
2: our chances?
4: What
2: are our chances?
0: I still think that we'll do well at the Mundial. It's unfortunate that, like I was about to mention, Alexandre Djiku, because of injury, will not be part. I would have loved to see Kudus again, our star boy.
4: Yeah.
0: In the last edition, he did well, even though we exited the first one. But I think that the team is not that bad. For those listening, I can just run through quickly. There is Benjamin Asari, there's Lawrence Atizigi, and Joseph Annan. These are our goalkeepers, defenders. We have Derek Lucasen, Abdul Mumin, Jonas Ajete. You remember Jonas Ajete last time?
2: The Ongo guy.
0: I believe that he's not going to do that anymore. Gideon Mensah is one of our experienced lads now. He's been at the World Cup before, so he's not a novice. Baba Rahman is back. after a long break. Ali Dusseidou has been to the World Cup before. Mm-hmm. So that, I'm just highlighting those that have the experience. Then there is Joseph Opong, Jerome Opoku, and Marvin Senaya. Then midfielders Thomas Partey, Kwesi Sibo, Elisha Owusu, because Sisibo wasn't in the World Cup, but Thomas Partey, Elisha Owusu were there. Caleb Yonchi was in there, and Augustin Buachi also was in there. Then our forwards, that's the last, Jordan Ayew, Inaki Williams, Antoine Semenyo, Fatal Isahaku, Kamal Dean Sulemana, Prince Edu Kwabena, Ernest Nuama, Christopher Ba, and Thomas Asante. So these are our squad for the World Cup. Okay. I still have hope, like you mentioned, in them, because we have about 10 players who have been to the Mundial before. Mm-hmm. Experience should count for something. We are playing against Panama. I don't think that they are a team that we should overrate, even though I think that we shouldn't underestimate as well. I saw their 7-2 defeat to Brazil. It's a team that we can beat, actually.
4: Beat Panama.
0: So for me, I have hopes in the team. As far as I'm concerned, I don't care who made it, who didn't make it. I'm supporting Blaster. Whoever done the JC on the day, I'm supporting. I don't have favorites at this stage.
2: Okay,
4: Okay, so I think the coach was clear in his mind the score that he's taking to the World Cup.
2: Okay.
4: I'm told that the second goalkeeper for Hasselhoek, he pleaded with the team that he just wanted to train with the team. So that's how come we had the 28-man provisional list. So after training and what have you, he's the one that has been dropped. And yes.
2: What's his name?
4: I've forgotten his name. Second keeper. I've forgotten his name. But he's one of the four keepers that were taken
2: part of it. He's been dropped to three.
4: Yeah, so we are three.
2: I saw a flyer that was saying that one of the goalkeepers was going to be traveling as an emergency goalkeeper. Should anything happen?
4: Usually you can put somebody on standby.
2: Okay.
4: There's a window that you can always.
2: I don't know if it's true or it's just people, you know.
0: But what do you guys make about, I think there's a lot of commentary on that, the video announcing the squad.
4: Yeah.
0: I think that for the first time, we didn't just organize the presser to name the players.
2: With the jammer in the background.
0: For me, I think that it's okay. I don't even know why people are criticizing. At this stage, people will criticize.
4: People are apprehensive. So, I think that we have a good opportunity to come out of the group stage this time around. We have a good opportunity. We score Panama, then probably draw with England, and we are there.
2: We'll score England.
4: No, let's go for a draw. Then we are there. Because whatever happens between you, we and England will determine Tuchel's future, I tell you. Especially given the guns he has stuck with, the players he dropped. You see, for now, the English players, they are just adopting the wait and see attitude.
2: Did he not coach your team, but Chelsea?
4: Yeah, he did. He did. He won. They sacked him. The blue coat people, they sacked him. And he went to Bayern Munich and they also sacked
0: him. I don't know why.
2: England said.
0: I don't know why IB is optimistic that beat England, even though
4: I'm not saying we'll beat. I said we'll draw.
2: I said we'll beat England.
0: Okay, no, but even with a draw,
2: shall I put Pepe in the eye?
0: But even with a draw, now this is why I'm sad.
2: Yeah.
0: Almost all the countries that have won the World Cup before, we've never been able to at least even get a draw
4: with them.
0: All of them, we played Brazil, 3-0.
4: Drew with Germany.
0: Okay, that's the only draw. Apart from that, I think that all of them, some way somehow have defeated us.
4: That's true.
0: But England's team, I want to believe with IB that they are not that exceptional.
4: No.
0: But it's Croatia that I'm 100% sure will beat them. Forget that they were finalists in 2018.
4: I think
0: we'll beat Croatia.
4: Because Croatia is our
0: last game. That's our last game.
4: Okay.
2: The last time we met them, was it a draw?
4: No, that's Czech Republic.
0: No.
2: We never played Croatia. No. Are you sure?
0: At the senior level, we haven't. It's under 20 level. I remember Nigeria 99 where we defeated them 1-0.
4: Croatia. Jesse does like the Pentacles.
0: No, Pentacles. EP.
4: No. There's.
0: EP,
4: Women's Fellowship.
0: Yeah, EP, red and white.
4: Oh, okay.
0: Yeah.
4: Dummy.
0: The red and white.
2: Numo says that you are being a typical Ghanaian, that you have already started the permutation.
4: Yeah, it's good. We have to do that. We console ourselves now. But the main conversation I want us to have about the Mundial is the president saying that $11,000 per head is too expensive for us.
0: Mm-hmm.
4: So as a country, what we've decided to do is to procure tickets for the diasporans, right? Mm-hmm. The Ghanaians living in the diaspora.
2: But they'll go with the supporters unions. Yes. The identified supporters unions.
4: Okay, so then which one was present telling us that they cannot sponsor?
0: Oh, the party, the ordinary.
2: A mass where you're taking
4: but
2: people
4: the sports minister had already said we're going with what, 800 people?
2: Yeah. I don't know. So it's
4: no, because see, it's very important this is cleared up. Because trust me, you will see people in the stadium, the videos will capture them, and then they will come and call the president a liar. That you said we're not going to sponsor anybody. How come that these people, and some of them will video themselves?
2: So for me, I think that the people did not really understand what the president said.
4: Thank
2: because
4: you.
2: There was a questioner mm-hmm. who said that we know you're taking supporters from Ghana the World Cup.
4: Yeah.
2: How about those of us here?
4: Mm-hmm.
2: Are you not taking us? And the president said it's expensive. So we have decided to focus on the supporters unions.
4: Okay.
2: And then for those of you in the diaspora, we are looking at procuring tickets
4: for you.
2: Because to cater for each supporter, you're looking at about $11,000. So if you are, let's say you're taking the 800 people from here.
4: Yeah.
2: If you're going to add people in the diaspora, that's going to be like,
4: oh, okay.
2: That's how I understand it. Because if the sports minister has said that they are taking some 800 people,
4: yeah.
2: Okay, maybe if the president says they are focused on the supporters unions,
4: so that's
2: these
4: for
2: are
4: the supporters
2: unions
4: union.
2: Who okay. make up the 800
4: okay.
2: or so.
4: Okay.
2: Do you understand?
4: Yeah.
2: Rather than just taking people at random and stuff like that.
4: Yeah, that clarification is important. And I agree with you that clarification is important. Because the fact that you also see an NDC supporter in Canada or in Mexico
2: mm-hmm.
4: doesn't mean that the state sponsored him, right?
2: Exactly.
4: But you can also not be faulted for coming to that conclusion.
2: Absolutely.
4: That the state sponsored
2: him. But maybe it's part of the supporters union.
4: Oh, okay.
0: But since we are discussing money, what do you guys make of the 100,000 appearance fee? For me, I think it's okay.
4: Yeah, I think if you look at what had been offered in the past,
0: even 2014 was 100,000. Remember that?
4: Yeah, if they've actually lost now, because if you look at the rate,
2: mm-hmm.
4: they have lost. Unless by the time we give it to them, the CD has started doing its thing again. But anyway, like I said, in the past, and when they qualify out of the group two, they will have qualification bonus.
0: Yeah.
4: They will have bonuses and what have you.
0: I think people don't understand that FIFA itself has a package for countries that qualify.
4: Yeah.
0: And then sometimes this money is taken from that package. It's not necessarily your taxes.
4: That's
0: and
4: true.
0: People also forget that footballers have a very short shelf life. I mean, look at Jiku, for example.
4: Yeah.
0: There's no guarantee that they'll be 100% fit.
4: That's
0: so
4: true.
0: Whatever is due them. That's why I have my own reservation when after playing, they come back to beg. For me, I think that whatever is due you, we should give to you. So
4: remember,
0: that when you are done and broke, don't come to us.
4: You remember Jerry Akamenko?
0: I do.
4: I think he there is in the name, in his name. I've always Charlie. The guy was going to the World Cup. Jerry Akamenko.
0: Yeah, it happens.
2: Let's go through the papers. The gisting has become a lot today.
4: Thank you.
2: There'll be small gists.
4: So can I go?
2: Your chronicle is here. Who's supposed to read it for you? So you start the chronicle quickly. There's a Ghanaian Times as well. You can do the two at a go, and then I would proceed.
4: Looking at how you
2: are struggling, let me do Daily Graphic,
4: Thank
2: and
4: you.
2: Then you can get your papers. Daily Graphic resets agenda wins investor confidence. £215 million UK deal signed.
4: The president is clinching deals there.
2: We hope that they are not just signatures, but they will materialize into something productive. Sometimes we get all these signatures, and in the end, you don't really see much of it.
4: Yeah, you just hold on. Stand forward at something. It's because if these deals materialize, it's here. He says, I'm pleased to announce that today in London, we signed a landmark UK-Ghana Growth Partnership during the Ghana-UK Investment Summit as a roadmap for 2026-2028. It aims to deliver tangible benefit for Ghanaians and businesses operating in our country. Deals worth £215 million stand at the center of our collaboration with the UK. By prioritizing private sector growth, infrastructure and skills development for our youth, we aim to ensure they can compete globally. A groundbreaking £101 million UK-backed initiative, part of a partnership, will create a Gulf of Guinea's first commercial scale ship repair and dry docking facility, and that will take place in Takoradi. Takoradi people are listening. Set to generate up to 430 direct jobs, including 30% reserved for Nadi Day and her people, women. Yes, 30% reserved for women. The Takoradi floating dock project will propel Ghana to the forefront of regional maritime hubs. The partnership is unlocking millions in climate-aligned infrastructure, propelling 80 to 85 million pounds reforestation fund and exciting 9 million pounds investment dedicated to forest restoration in the Oti region. These transformative projects will generate local jobs and safeguard environment. It goes on and on. There's also £6 million here and AI hub and what have you. There's £4 million.
0: There's a railway.
4: Yes. Rosy and beautiful. But like you said, let's ensure that this happens. Right. No matter what it will take, let's ensure that this happens.
2: Absolutely.
4: Yeah.
2: Okay, other stories here on the front page of the Daily Graphic newspaper. We have African Games contracts. Auditor General goes after 580 million CDs losses. And Heath Goldfields unveils 20 million. Am I reading? It's Tuesday. Heath Goldfields unveils $20 million development plan for Bokoso Pristia. And government awaits flight permits to evacuate more Ghanaians from South Africa. Yes, so that's it for... the Daily Graphic newspaper, Ibrahim, there's Chronicle, and then there's the Ghanaian Times.
4: Yeah, Mozambique is reporting that 5 of 8 citizens have been killed in South Africa.
2: Okay.
4: Ghanaian Times, I'm here. Ghana open for business. President Mahama woos UK investors, touts stability, economic recovery, and $250 million investment to transform diamond mining operations and integrity key to building trust in institutions. Dr. Esibe Yeboa is saying, let me just add the Chronicle. Do you have it? No, I don't have the Chronicle here. You, people, let's go, give me yours.
0: All right, let me bring you the Daily Guide. Do you have the Chronicle now?
4: Yeah, I have the Chronicle.
0: All right,
4: now. Then Otunfo Bedu Bonsue the Third is the new Ahantahene. Otunfo. Is that allowed? Is it allowed for anybody else to be called Otunfo? No, no, I'm asking.
0: Unless you ask me that he's been in Takra, Western region. I've been lived there. Rob has worked there before.
4: So Otunfo Bedu Bonsue the Third is the new Ahantahene. Let's hope that tomorrow there is no another story saying that he's not.
3: He's not there. But this is Western region, so probably they may have their own the regional House of Chiefs, if they're there.
4: Yeah, yeah, what's it in the Hunter area, my brother? Yes. It's worse than you can imagine. Yeah,
3: so the for them reporting, then the House of Chiefs also
4: coming. No, that's okay. Edu Buahin wins key legal battle at the Court of Appeal, and Africa cannot remain a market for others' ambitions. That's according to Alex Dade. And that my owners prove capacity of local mining companies. And quotation for this morning. 1 Samuel 12:1. Then Samuel said to all Israel. Oh, it's missing. Okay, it's here.
2: Unbelievable.
4: Yes. Then Samuel said to all Israel, behold, I have listened to your voice in all that you said to me, and I have appointed a king over you.
0: Mm.
4: Yes, so says Samuel. And I'm sure this is for the Hunter and Hene.
0: Mm.
4: So that's it for the Chronicle this morning.
0: All right, let me bring you Ghana's favorite newspaper. That's their tagline, Daily Guide. Mahama hints at returning gay bill to parliament. I'm sure the paper, if it had waited a little bit, it would have added the speaker.
4: Yeah.
0: Also, Akuntan Mine reported illegal miners, ex-minister, and also tension in NDC over flag bearer race comes with a beautiful photograph of chairman of the party, Johnson Esiedun Ketia, chief of staff, Julius Debra, and education minister, Haruna Idrisu.
4: Have you seen the social media handles? Very active. You see, I think they listen to not too much. The starter packs. You see, so there's a social media handle that has been created. Then you see a bit of motivational messages here and there. I've realized that the general secretary of the party is also now throwing out motivational messages. Fifi Kweti.
0: Oh, okay.
4: Oh, yeah. Yeah, he's been throwing out motivational messages.
0: Well, at what stage we'll get to the award stage? Because that appears to be the final stage when you see them winning the awards.
4: Awards. Okay.
0: Yeah, that'll be somewhere in 2027.
4: Awards are reserved for the CEOs of the state-owned enterprises. For the chairman of
0: political parties. Honorary. That's feature. True. That's true. It features.
4: Yeah, honorary degree.
0: That's true.
4: I'm sure
0: Mosquito
4: will be professor very soon. Honorary professor.
0: I mean, let me wrap up with a daily guide. Government to establish largest gold refinery, according to Gold Board CEO Sammy Jenfi. And the last one here from the minority, 31 amendments have weakened anti-LGBT bill.
3: Now let me take the dispatch.
2: Alrighty.
3: Ghana's economic recovery is now a global example. That's President John Dramani Mahama. More stories. 1,009 killed in 4 months in road accidents in 2026. And family wealth be viewed as building transgenerational enterprises. That is KGL's Alex Dade. And then we have some more stories. Paul Afoko urges NPP to move beyond past divisions. And final one here. Police seize boxes of ammunition at checkpoint. That's it for the dispatch.
2: Okie dokie. Let me bring to you the Overseer front page. Years of political battles make me prepared to lead NPP. Chairman Wuntumi says, Ghana is working again. Mahama tells Ghanaians in diaspora. New economy framework to shape 2027 budget at Tofosin. Ignore reports of 20% fare hike, GPRTU and GRTCC say. And SIGA announces stores return to profit after 10 years, post 1.24 billion CDs profit before tax in 2025. And it has a picture of Edmund Combat here. Also here, Cabinet gives green light for MMDCs to be elected, amendments to be laid in Parliament before end of 2026. So that's it for the Overseer newspaper.
0: Hey. Let me bring you the National Enquirer. Mahama wants SOE CEOs. Also, Oponfosu joins Royal Fund Board. Government unveils new cocoa financing model. And Africa must build its own champions. KGL boss Alex Dade. If there's one thing I like about the KGL boss, is that when he makes an entrance, it's not just one newspaper.
4: Yeah.
0: You hear of him, and once he comes, three or four newspapers.
4: Yeah.
0: I like the consistency.
4: Yeah, it used to be him and then the NLA boss.
0: Yes, I'm sure
4: Alhaji too sure it's not in the good books of many of the newspapers now. So Alhaji too sure it's not been featuring. It's not winning awards. And
0: so today Alhaji has won.
4: Hands down.
0: So the last headline in the National Enquirer, NPA intensifies fight against fuel smuggling.
3: 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And SIGA commendation for governance and financial recovery. Now, so that's it for the BNFT this morning.
2: Okay, okay. Let's do Daily Democrats. We've not done that, right? Daily Democrats. Africa must deliberately build business champions. Alex Dade says, why critical minerals matter? It has a picture of Justina. Critical minerals matter. Why? Why it matters. You have to get a copy of the Daily Democrat and read it. Yes, just in case you have forgotten. GRA boss rolls out new digital tax system. Also here, protecting the vulnerable, exposing the reality of child abuse. Here's a picture of the gender minister. And mining boss. Yeah, she was around when they went to welcome the South Africans.
5: Oh,
2: you didn't see her?
5: No, I didn't.
2: Unbelievable.
5: Yeah.
2: We
5: have secured 120 votes for him.
2: Yeah. They say, what about the people here?
5: They were registering. In fact, 1,500 people have registered. Now we've had to suspend the registration.
2: It is too much. It's always you, Charlie. I tell you, be serious matter. Mining boss. But you could see that, Charlie.
5: Things are difficult. The next stage should be the shops that were forcefully taken over.
2: Yes,
5: we should get our money from the South African.
2: But the High Commissioner and the Minister have mentioned saying that it's not going to be the usual where you take over those businesses and that. There should be a proper package for it. Yeah. Do you understand? Mm-hmm. Some compensation. Yeah. You cannot just take over the people's businesses and assume that it is yours. If that's the case, we'll all go about, because this is similar to conquest.
5: Yeah, yeah.
2: You go to a place and you go and conquer them, and you take their wives and their sons and their daughters and children and then and their farmland and their animals. No, in 2026, people are still doing conquest.
4: Go back to your country
2: and fix your country. We are tired of you. What is it?
5: See, every day you see one another video, and it's much.
2: Yes, it's more. The Mozambique one.
5: Yes, with a pregnant woman. Oh, wow. The lady who started this whole thing with her wig, like whatever that is. So she's going to confront
4: a man. Your point without the wig. No, the wig is identity. See, the wig is a must go back to his country.
2: Go back.
4: So there is this man who is trying to assess medical services for the pregnant wife, and then he's confronted. And in this time around, people have always been saying that, why are they not attacking the white? So they've managed to find a white lady who is a South African who has joined them, right? So yeah. Three ladies, two black, one white lady. And their issue is the man should take the pregnant wife to a private hospital.
2: Take a big.
4: The guy says, I work here. Oh. I receive my salaries through the bank. I pay taxes.
2: Yeah.
4: He says that still doesn't entitle you to use our public health facility. Then the guy then decided to appeal to the IMOs. He says, you are a woman. This is my wife who is pregnant. She is in labor. Would you want her to deliver in the open space? You are a woman. He says, I don't care. I didn't get her pregnant. I'll send you the video. So that's why I'm saying that every day you see one other more encounter, you know, that breaks your heart much more.
2: Yeah, the president was asked about it in Chatham House in London, and he said that, you know, he feels that the South African authorities haven't done much about it. But beyond everything else, I mean, he says as a country we had no option than to, you know, evacuate some of our citizens who were willing to return. Then he says, but you know, there's a bigger problem that we need to focus on, which is the need to really investigate the root cause of this thing, because there's, it looks like the hurt of apartheid is still there, and as a country they may not have necessarily done what is needed to heal the country, and so perhaps the whole of Africa must assist SA in coming
4: assist
2: to
4: again.
2: I disagree.
4: See, when somebody's pretending to sleep, you can wake that person up. That is the South African problem. Right? See, do you know how your grandmother, what's her name?
2: Lady Ashkisha.
4: Good. And then those who were shot in 1948 at the crossroads, Christian Bo Castle.
0: Yeah.
4: And many others who suffered in getting us independent. Do you know what they went through?
2: Yeah.
4: Do you know what many traumas people have personally gone through? But you have to move on at a point. Overwhelming majority of South Africans have moved on. So the problem we should deal with is the problem of just a few people who see their black fellow Africans as the problem of whatever that they are going through.
0: South Africa, their independence, we can call it so, was in 1994.
4: Yeah.
0: The first xenophobic attack happened between 1994 and 1995.
4: Yeah.
0: So that should tell you that nothing has changed.
4: we cannot help them heal. So this gentleman, finally, what he said was that, I can speak to my fellow black women, right? Because their skin is just like mine. You, this white woman, I have no respect for you. I won't address you. I said, I'm South African. I was born here, blah. And the lady, the wig lady, said that she is my sister. I respect her much more than you.
2: Wow.
4: I tell you. See, I will send you that video. Like I said, they can't lower the bar any further.
2: Yeah.
4: Yeah. That's, but like I said, I blame you. See, if there's a resolution
2: has there been any condemnation
4: from AU? No,
0: I don't think I've cited.
2: Even after we complained.
0: Well, I'm coming. I'm going to put you why AU. a lot of, yeah, I get it, some of the South African, I mean, not the country, but those in the southern region, their nationals have also been attacked. But majority are from ECOWAS. West Africa. Of course. Have you seen any statement from ECOWAS?
2: Anyway, Abba Kwakwe says that the wig is like mob.
4: Thank you.
2: Like it was styled with Timori.
4: Thank you.
2: She dare not leave Essie.
4: Hey, no, that woman, thank you. Me, whenever I watch it, I say that in my head.
2: We are going.
4: No, whenever I watch that woman, I say that in my head. Her, Jacinta, and the two other hoodlums, right? The two guys.
2: Yeah.
4: That's the point. See, sometimes you can get what you are asking for.
2: Yeah.
4: And work to the wise is enough.
0: They shouldn't share the GDP for them. That's the understanding.
4: Yeah, yeah, that one. Yeah.
0: That's the understanding of GDP.
2: Thank you, guys. Joining me for the newspaper review segment. Well, Allah never did finish. We're getting ready to bring you court today. Mutala Inusa is all suited up, Charlie.
4: His hair is growing back. You should crop it again.
2: He
5: would have come with the Champions League.
2: Yeah, if it came with the Champions League, he would have
4: cropped it. Yeah, but this savings, though, you know that, right? Because, like, for 1 month, you will not go back to the bank.
6: That is what a snack can do.
4: That's saving you money.
2: Miracle, don't retire, Jesus. All right, that will be it for the news preview segment. Mutala Inusa is seated. We're getting into court today. Stay tuned then.

0: welcome back. You're still listening. 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
0: Mutala, good morning to you. How are you doing?
3: Good morning, Adide. I'm fine, thank you. How about you?
0: I'm also well. Thank you very much for asking.
3: You know what you say? Thanks very much for asking me. You're looking at me with a certain eye.
0: Like, what kind of eye?
3: That's why I have. Leave me alone.
0: What kind of eye
3: did I get? Actually asking, wondering.
0: What kind of eye?
3: Yeah.
0: Like what?
3: I wish the camera captured.
0: No, I want to understand. What kind of eye? Was it negative? Was it positive? What is it?
3: I can't explain. I can't even add.
0: Can you imagine? This guy is all serious. This Butala guy is all serious.
3: I can't explain the meaning to it.
0: So, was it a bad look? Was it a good look? Was it a seductive look? What is it? Say it so that the listeners will know that. Oh, Mali.
3: The eye you are eyeing, I don't know whether it is bad. It is positive. It is, I don't know. I don't know what
0: Bruh,
3: to say.
0: You gotta make up your mind. You need to make up your mind.
3: Good to have you now. It's just that I have missed you. Was it on Sunday? When I go back to the message, and then I laugh. So I think one of the followers on social media made the point that
0: I'll come and
3: because you
0: show
3: are,
0: you.
3: You know, you posted a picture of
0: yeah,
3: the
0: yeah, said I stand like, with you.
3: The way you are doing, I hope he turns out to come and do. I was like, oh.
0: They don't know that you equally as I take it easy on you. But I had already made up my mind that I was going to take it easy.
3: Then
0: that
3: day was for me. If you are going to go to fully, we would have done it because me, I was prepared for whatever and whoever. And whatever the situation
0: Mutala,
3: is.
0: When you sent me that message that I should take it easy on her, mental health is real. You know, the only song that came to my mind was Go Easy.
3: Which one?
0: That's an Adele track. It's an Adele song.
3: You have every story, you have a song to back.
0: Amazing.
3: That's how interesting you are.
0: But that's how powerful music is. There's a story. There's a music for every story. Whether you're happy, whether you're sad, you're excited, looking for encouragement, you're bored, there is a song.
3: There's always
0: for
3: a song. Yeah, the way and manner you quickly. Brings it out there.
0: The last time.
3: The
0: last time Franklina was telling me the same thing. She said, unless they don't say something, you'll find a song for it right now.
3: Can find a song. Yesterday, what time in the evening? Then I had a call from guess who? You can easily guess.
0: Is it a troll? Someone who was trolling you?
3: You can easily guess.
0: Is it Francis?
3: Francis. So yesterday, I had a call from Francis. I was actually when I saw the call coming, I was like, okay, Manchester, Arsenal. But I was actually wondering what a Manchester United fan
0: is calling you
3: is
0: for.
3: Calling for. If a United fan wants to throw Arsenal, I mean, how? And bam,
0: it was to throw you.
3: To throw me.
0: Oh, but you have outgrown those things.
3: It was to throw me.
0: You've developed.
3: And you know what? Francis posted. I think
0: you never sing that.
3: It was a picture of Leo Ferdinand and Ronaldo, or Leo Ferdinand and then the Manja Vidic, one of them. One was holding the English Premier League trophy, and that one was holding the Champions League or something.
0: Okay.
3: And I was like, what is the meaning of this? Mm-hmm. Is he want to live in the
0: past? That's what United cried. I don't even know. Understand
3: in an attempt to outsmart whatever we were trying to do, and say, oh, that's what United. And you know that boy that when you are going to fight him and you want to throw an insult to him, and all that he knew that his head is big, and yes. that's what you are going to use against him. Me, I know my head is big. Okay. So Francis started. Me, I know we have gone 14 years.
0: So he started. It feels like he has.
3: I said, it won't wash. Me, I am ready for you.
0: Oh, Mutala. They don't know
3: I
0: you.
3: I said, Francis, I am ready for you.
0: Ready?
3: Francis, you go more than the 22 years.
0: I'm telling you. You know, when they started. When the drought started, they saw that it was just maybe a 2 year, 3 year thing.
3: It's 14 years.
0: All the way to
3: 14 years. 14 and I told him that, look, until Arteta retires like Pep did, they shouldn't dream.
0: They are going to be the champions of England and Europe.
3: At all.
0: Yeah.
3: I said, oh, Carrick will come. Said, Francis, hold on.
0: Oh.
3: We have seen that and all of that. So, all Manchester United fans, please,
0: it should stay
3: just relax. In the voice of is it Kwesi Nyantechi sometimes we say Umre nsun ye ye de obeba. So now United, please pack yourself somewhere. I know Numo is listening.
0: Yeah,
3: Numo is also a staunch Manchester United fan, and all the Manchester United fans.
0: They're just clutching to want us to know that they exist. Don't mind them, bro.
3: What are we doing with?
0: Look, yesterday I was telling Numu and the likes that United in the past we're not even making a big deal of Europa, and then there are some of those small, small seas, caps and all that. All of a sudden, when they started facing the drought in the Premier League, they were holding all those other caps in highest esteem.
3: Yesterday, Francis said, "Oh, but we have the Europa, we have the FA Cup. We are in the top four." I said, the time that Arsenal was making the top four, he said that is our trophy.
0: Yes,
3: and it was so. Now you are now chasing top four, and now you are happy.
0: I said, don't mind it.
3: It's life.
0: It's life, man. That's it. What did they say? Quite. They say, "Etarinyanku etaridream," right? So once the shoe was on the other leg, the feeling was different. Now that they are wearing the shoe, they are finding language to describe whatever abysmal performance they are going through.
3: One thing that I always tell them.
0: Why are sending me ice? Yes, we know you are listening to us. Bogus United team. Anyway.
3: You know one thing that I tell them? Look, you have thrown out for 22 solid years. We have accommodated you. We have endured it.
0: Yes.
3: And now that we have won a trophy,
0: you want to downplay. Remember when you won the Premier League, and then even Chelsea, Abidjan Blue, they said that. Ibi said that when you win the Champions League, you can come. I'm like, why are you jumping the gap? Congratulate the people.
3: You know the one thing that they are always when you're a bad loser.
0: They are so losers.
3: So now all of a sudden they said, oh, we knew Arsenal was going to win the league.
0: All of a sudden.
3: But we say you will not win the championship.
0: Meanwhile, the way they were pained when...
3: I remember we were seated here.
0: City drew and then, in that final game. Last but one game.
3: And I was telling them in this chair that, no, the trophy is coming to Emirates.
0: Yeah, absolutely.
3: I want the treasure game. Oh, we knew you were going to win the trophy.
0: No mind. But Allah, let's forget this... Asu people and let's talk about...
3: Abam, good morning. We'll talk again.
0: I say forget Asu people and let's talk about...
3: those people.
0: Something that...
3: Whether you like it or not, Asna, it's raining.
0: Don't mind them.
3: The raining champions.
0: Let's go to corner. So we are talking about some training, right, for some of our judges.
3: Exactly. So now a 2-day training exercise currently underway. It started yesterday and it will continue today and end today. And if you look at the exercise, the last time, sometime in March, there was one. In fact, it's an exercise that is done, and it's on the rule of law and independence of the judiciary. And this exercise is an initiative, it's a collaborative initiative spearheaded by Scholar Superior Sottana, as a university in Italy, Pisa, in Italy. They partnered with the Attorney General's Ministry or the Justice Ministry, the Judicial Training Institute, and this exercise is financially supported by the Italian Ministry of Foreign Affairs and then International Cooperation. And it brought together judges from the High Courts, Circuit Courts, and magistrates from district courts across the country, a total of 20 of them in March, the first batch,
4: 20 of them. So the second batch of 20 also started yesterday. And if you look at the main focus of this particular training, it was to, the objective of the training is to clarify the concepts and the constitutional foundation of the rule of law. It was also to examine the institutional rule of the judiciary, as well as in safeguarding constitutional order. So that is how the nature of the exercise that the judges are going through. It also helped them to analyze on guarantees of judicial independence and institution as it is at the institutional and, of course, at the individual level. And they also explore standard practicing, recruiting certain element ethics that you have to employ in evaluating or in the performance evaluation in relation to things of this nature. They also discard the relationship, disciplinary systems, as and when what is happening here in Ghana, and then what transpires also outside the country, especially with the focus of how the Italian judicial system also see things. And so yesterday, you realize that at the opening ceremony, there was a retired justice of the Court of Appeal of Italy who was present as one of the facilitators who will be taking these judges and magistrates through the exercise in there. And then there was Justice Ahere, who was also present as a justice of the Court of Appeal, Richmond Osei Ahere, Justice of the Court of Appeal, who is also one of the facilitators in relation to the subject matter at hand. But at the opening ceremony, it was very short. The director of the Judicial Training Institute also doubles as a justice or a justice of the Supreme Court. Justice Amadou Tanko had a moment to share some few words with the participant. One of the things that he urged them was that, look, everyone look at us at the judiciary or within the justice delivery system, and our decisions should stand the test of time. For society to have confidence in us, it get down to the kind of decisions that we take. So on all material times, our decisions should be able to breed confidence into the judiciary. Let's hear from Justice Amadou Tanko when he was speaking to the judges.
5: Distinguished judges, your presence here speaks to your commitment to judicial excellence. As judges of the High Court, Circuit, and Magistrate Courts, you sit at different levels of our judicial hierarchy, yet you share a single calling: to administer justice faithfully and without fear or favor. Let us not forget that the quality of the justice we dispense and the soundness of our decisions shape the public's view of the entire constitutional system.
4: So, Justice Amadou Tanko, Justice of the Supreme Court and the Director of the Judicial Training Institute yesterday, urging these judges and magistrates to ensure that what their decisions should be the voice of community. It should be the voice that would help mold society and not break it. The Italian ambassador to Ghana, Laura Ranalli, was at the program. And one of the things that she also said was the effect that the people of Italy are celebrating their 80th Independence Day, just like we had ours recently. That was 69, right? Italy is 80 years today, and so it's going to be a wild celebration. And the gathering will be giving a dose of what the Italian system is in by way of the history and all of that. But she has also been talking about why they have decided to put this particular program together. Let's hear from the Italian ambassador to Ghana, Laura Ranalli.
6: We believe in training, and we believe that these opportunities give us the chance not only to learn, but also to exchange experiences and skills. So they are important for both, for the trainers and for the trainees.
4: So Laura Ranalli, the Italian ambassador to Ghana, also adding her voice to the things that the gathering or these judges and magistrates should be looking forward to, or why they have decided to collaborate with Ghana to have this particular exercise. And the project coordinator or the representative from Scuola Superiore Sant'Anna, the university in Italy, who is coordinating this exercise on the rule of law and independence of the judiciary, Martina Crisanti, also shared some words with the gathering.
6: The aim of the project is to promote a dialogue between professional judges on the core issues of international judicial cooperation and rule of law. The project is organized by the Scuola Superiore Sant'Anna, that is a public university in Italy, dedicated mostly to law, political sciences, and economics, but then we have also applied sciences. And over the next 2 days, we will

0: and effectively or eventually adopted, if you lay down these foundations, your lawyers will take you through and then it will be adopted. If the other party has objection to raise to some of these documents, they will say, even the paragraphs within your witness statement, they will indicate, and then the court will make a ruling on that. So Andy Appiah-Kubi, before yesterday's sitting, led Governor Osiridakun Mensah, the former Western Regional Minister, to lay or to have the witness statement adopted as his evidence in chief. And the prosecution sealed his mouth by way of cross-examination, asked the question, they adjourned it because the prosecution made the case that they had only just received the witness statement, so they will have to now go and look at it well and come back. Yesterday, when the case was called for further cross-examination, then there was a twist. That twist was that the lawyers of Andy Appiah-Kubi have now come that they have filed...
1: Lawyers of Andy Appiah-Kubi?
0: Lawyers for Chairman Wuntumi, Andy Appiah-Kubi, makes the point that they have filed a supplementary witness statement, which is strange. Cross-examination has started. So supplementary witness statement for who? Says for the witness in the box, a witness who is... absolutely, who is Dakun Mensah. Yes, he's also a member of parliament for Takoradi now. They filed a supplementary witness statement, so they want the court to conduct a case management conference. What's called? What kind of practice is this one? We are done with evidence in chief, we've done case management conference, the witness statement has been adopted, cross-examination has started. Then you are here with a supplementary witness statement for the witness in question. I mean, but the Deputy Attorney General says that we are not opposed, we will oblige them. So let's do the case management conference. Let's go back. So the court had to strike out the cross-examination that was done for continuation yesterday. For them to go back and have the case management conference conducted for the adoption of that supplementary witness statement before the cross-examination had to start. So that is how that particular proceedings yesterday commenced. But the Deputy Attorney General, Dr. Jesrem Sai, took the witness on, and one of the things that he's been saying was that yes, it was his time as the minister that he had complained from Akonta Mining that there were illegal mining activities in his concession. However, one question that was put to him was to the effect that, do you know what transpired between Chairman Wuntumi and those who prosecution witnesses who have claimed that Chairman Wuntumi gave them the concession to do mine on them? He said that one, he's not privy to that conversation that has happened. So before Justice Audrey Kokuvite, tomorrow the case will continue. But lawyer for Chairman Wuntumi and Akonta Mining, Andy Appiah-Kubi, spoke to sections of the media yesterday.
2: No, we brought in our four defense witnesses who had earlier on filed this witness statement and filed a supplementary witness statement today. What he did was to give evidence to the effect that in his capacity as Western Regional Minister, he received complaints from Chairman Wuntumi and Akonta Mines in respect of illegal mining on its concession, and for which reason the Western Regional Security Council engaged security agents to flush out these illegal miners, and in some cases even effect arrest of illegal miners. And indeed, he introduced also documents to suggest that it was the policy of the government to encourage reclamation of degraded lands resulting from illegal mining, and that they only tendered documents of World Bank support they gave to government of Ghana to facilitate the reclamation of degraded lands as a result of illegal mining. All those documents tendered, and even tendered a telegraphic reportage of the government policy and program to redeem all these lands, and it's also tendered in evidence. So today we had opportunity for the witness to come and speak to the facts of the legality of the reclamation.

0: your cave. And for the fact that if anybody went beyond the inspired program of reclaiming land, that person was in a chronic of his own. And therefore, the person would have done something illegal and cannot transfer that illegality to any other person.
1: So that is the lawyer for Bernard Ntribue Siakon, popularly known as Wontumi or Chairman Wontumi, whichever you find you can use it. So moments after the case was adjourned yesterday, so he spoke to the media. Hopefully tomorrow that case will come up. Bernard Eddie, yesterday the Deputy Attorney General was the one, as always, in conducting affairs, and yesterday was his birthday. I don't know if you realize that. Yesterday was his birthday. So
2: want to send him a shout out?
1: We that one I'll leave it for you too.
2: Okay.
1: So happy birthday to
2: belated happy birthday.
1: Deputy Attorney General Dr. Justice Remsa. Yesterday was his birthday. So yesterday, immediately after the court session, I caught up with him and asked him, what's your birthday message for the people of Ghana? Let's hear from what he has to say.
2: Okay.
3: I'm working. I'm working soon. A good birthday celebration for me.
4: It's awesome.
3: I want to throw a party for me.
2: Definitely, he's working. There's no birthday celebration
1: no,
2: for him.
1: Birthday celebration.
2: I'm sure the ultimate gift will be for him to win most of his cases that he sent to court, right?
1: And he will be so much fulfilled in that aspect, getting your job done. And for those who are very close to him, you realize that he's somebody who doesn't joke with the work that he does.
2: Yeah.
1: He's an efficient person and he pays attention to details. So he's one person that we want to celebrate this morning.
2: Absolutely.
1: Happy birthday to the Deputy Attorney General.
2: Happy birthday to the Deputy Attorney General.
1: Absolutely.
2: Okay. All right.
1: So he's actually done a lot of things that if you're a young person, you'll be proud that you have a younger Attorney General, a younger Deputy Attorney General, a younger lawyer who is doing the kind of things that he's doing. So to celebrate your birthday in an office like this, we can only be say Ayiku to the Deputy Attorney General. So now that will be it by way of court today, this morning.
2: Utala, thank you very much.
1: Yeah.
2: Our legal affairs correspondent and supporter of Arsenal. One of the United fans says that if you believed in your team so much, you didn't have bet with your hair. Please, what's your response? Yes, please.
1: Nadidi. Nadidi.
2: Yes, please.
1: Would it not have been so easy to say that Arsenal, if Arsenal doesn't win the league, I'll go and crop my hair?
2: Yeah.
1: Wouldn't that have been so easy?
2: It would have been easier.
1: Because
2: there's a history, there's a pattern.
1: It was so clear, but I didn't go that tangent. I knew, because I wanted to prove a point. And from day one, I never panicked. I never shifted the goalpost. I was clear in my mind, and that was not something that I was just saying. It was a feeling. Yes,
2: that's right.
1: It was something that was natural. I didn't. I'm not just saying Arsenal is playing well. Arsenal is not playing well. It was something that
2: you didn't go with the path of least resistance. Butala, don't worry. We'll continue.
1: Yes.
2: Don't mind them. As for the United people, allow them to.
1: We will keep pressing their neck.
2: Chale.
1: So we are done with next season.
2: Don't mind them.
1: League.
2: Kafu Ameda. Chale.
1: And we'll betide them when the winner doesn't change, and it is the same as. And I've told them, until Arteta retires. It will be very difficult.
2: No wonder you said it was Beshi.
1: I'm still waiting for Lantam. Lantam said, oh, Arsenal, when they see trophy, it's something. I'm still waiting for Lantam. It's vanished.
2: He says that it's easy but not logical. I can see that.
1: Some people just want to.
2: Don't mind it. Thank you very much. Keep your swagger on. Hey. Don't mind it. I mean, Arsenal for the moolah.
1: Is it their problem? Their problem is now. Yeah. Now they can't get Arsenal to throw.
2: That's the thing.
1: Hey, now we'll throw Manchester.
2: It's okay, it's okay. Okay. We'll not let them get us worked up this morning. Against Bafu.
4: Yes, particularly. She said the example, you know.

0: Swagger. That's by Black Sharif, the latest one.
1: It's come on now.
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1: Now the scene is flooded with glory.
0: Good morning to Cornelius.
1: Swagger.
0: He knows why.
1: I made a vow to never change.
0: I'm saying good morning to him.

0: down to Philly days. I found my
1: 24 minutes past the hour.
0: Closest that I've been to a psychosis.
1: 25 minutes past the hour 8, you're still logged on to the Morning Star here on Star 103.5 FM. I've got some good news to bring your way. Yep, we are excited.

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Yes, the World Cup fever is on and everyone is getting excited. 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Which one do you prefer? 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But CBG, you know, we stand with you.

A crown is raised to honor excellence, leadership, and heritage. Under the royal patronage of His Royal Majesty, Gamanche Nitaki Tekuchu II, I present to you the Sacred Crown Awards, which seeks to celebrate traditional leaders, individuals in the leadership sphere, institutions making an impact in Ghana, wellness and spiritual practitioners, and brands preserving Africa's rich legacy. The venue is, well, the official launch comes off on Friday, just this Friday, it's just 2 days, no, 3 days away. The official launch comes your way on Friday, the 5th of June, 2026, and it's at 6 p.m. The venue is at La Palme Royal Beach. The launch will mark the beginning of a journey towards a grand award ceremony that brings together royal leaders, policy makers, cultural custodians, wellness and spiritual practitioners, and change makers from across the nation and beyond. For participation, partnership, and further information, kindly call the number 055-261-2326. 055-261-2326. Sacred Crown Awards, celebrating African heritage, spirituality, and wellness. Still live on The Morning Star here on Star 103.5 FM. We're getting ready to start talking about matters relating to transport fares. Yesterday, we started the conversation. We engaged an energy expert who believed that there was no justification for this adjustment that the commercial transport operators were proposing. Subsequently, we engaged a GPRTU, a member of the communication team. They said that leadership of the GPRTU of the TUC had been invited for a meeting with the Ministry of Transport. Subsequently, we heard that impending or that announced or proposed adjustment had been halted. It was supposed to take effect today. Then later on, we did hear from, you know, a section of GPRT who said that, well, we didn't know about this. What are you saying? What's going on? What are guan? What are sinting? Meaning nuone. What are hinting? Meaning nuone. What are sinting? Meaning nane. What am I seeing? This is what am I seeing? In fact, we spoke to some drivers who said they were not aware. Oh, you know how something happens? Sir, please, I am not among that one. They said they didn't know about it. Amazing. We're going to be engaging them shortly on the back of it. In fact, I'll bring you the vox of the drivers we spoke to yesterday before the midday news and what they had to say in connection to that proposed increment by the GPRTU.

0: So this is what some of the drivers told us yesterday when we engaged them in relation to the announcement that had been made by the GPRTU. Have a listen.
1: I heard it yesterday, but later I also heard it that the transport minister has called our leaders. So I think they are going to meet after the meeting. We are waiting for the meeting after the meeting, so we hear the outcome. If they say we should increase it, we increase it. If they say we should stop, we stop.
2: Later on, media, we are going to increase the fare, but you didn't get any information from our superiors. So you don't know what we are doing now. You don't know. Because you didn't get any information from them. Only we heard it in media.
3: We hear announced about this 20% increment. But our main listing office didn't give us any letter or didn't inform us to this charges. But anytime they want to increase, our GPRTU members to announce it in the radio so that we can bring the percentage and also print the papers to all the drivers.
2: Nti se metin na so kena na se be piedia e bia na o kena na ya ho se ye kan yo mo pre but e na de mi nti hwe
0: So you heard some of the drivers who spoke to our circle in connection with the announcement that had been made. As we remember, we're told that announcement came at midnight. It's one of the 24-hour economy. Hey, the driver said they are not away. Eventually, there was a meeting between them and the transport ministry, and then that has been put on hold. We've been trying to reach... Samuel Amoa, who's the Deputy Public Relations Officer of the GPRTU. We've not been able to lay hands on him yet. As and when we do, or any member of the GPRTU that can provide us some answers, gladly, we'll bring that to you.

0: Well, it looks as though the GPR to you are in high demand this morning. So what we're going to do is that yesterday they spoke on us evening bulletin. Samuel Amwa did speak to Tuwa Danso. So let's hear quickly what he had to say in connection with this matter. And then we'll see if we are able to lay hands on him or another member of the committee of the union, I beg your pardon. We'll definitely bring that to you. But have a listen to Samuel Amwa speaking on Saturday last night.
1: Okay, so, you know, before we come up with the implement, we do our calculations. We arrange on a sheet, and we submit it online for all our members to have a copy of it. So before, we let them understood that if there should be any increment, that's exactly what we do. So when this issue of day not increasing it came up, we sent the circular to all the 16 regions, asking them to remain calm. So since they've not received any calculation from the industry, nobody is going to, you know, increase. Although, glass order, we sent them to remain calm and wait for next class to go for us to go there. Yes, that's exactly what we are asking our commuters to do. Nobody should pay for any more increment or nobody should, you know, think of any upward adjustment.
0: All right, so let's go over the telephone line. That's Samuel Amwa. Apologies for the poor quality of the sound, but let's go over the telephone line and speak to Eric Lamte. He's a member of the communication team for the GPRTU of the TUC. He joined us over the telephone line. Good morning to you, sir. I hope you're doing well. Mr. Latte, can you hear me? Good morning. Mr. Latte, can you hear me? Good morning. Okay, we'll have to rework the phone line and hopefully we'll be able to connect with Eric Lati Lamte. He is a member of the communications team of the GPRTU, the Ghana Private Road Transport Union. So that intended increment is now on hold, and so we're trying to get some answers in connection to this matter. Let's try one more time. Mr. Lamte, can you hear me? Good morning.
2: Yeah, I'm here.
0: Okay, great. Good to have you. All right. So, what transpired at yesterday's meeting, first of all?
2: Well, good morning, and good morning to your listeners. In what transpired, on a nutshell, the minister engaged our leaders and explained the reason why we should wait to him or to what happened. He said, on the next, the minister explained to us that the next window, the fuel prices will come down. So, and the other components that we are complaining about, surely they will do something about it. So, by saying that, if you recall, last month or 2 months ago, we were almost doing the same thing, and they came in at somewhere April. So later they told us that the fuel price will come down, and it did. So this time around, he said the fuel price will come down in the window. So we've accepted it. So waiting for the next window to see what he said will transpire.
0: Okay. So they say, a moment.
2: Hello.
0: Yes, I can hear you. You were saying that the minister said that the next pricing window, you should expect some relief. And so as of now, the proposed increment is on hold. Is that the case?
2: Yes, yeah, it is.
0: Okay. And prior to this decision of the 20%, what kind of engagements had you had? And did you involve the transport ministry in any way?
2: Yes, our leaders were calling them, which they were giving us back and forth. So eventually, the meeting with them, it's not a good meeting with them because it looked like our meeting is not coming on. So as we were calling them for a meeting, we were postponing, so we decided to go on our way.
0: And always, do you do these announcements without the ministry? Is that not a key sector player?
2: Let me emphasize this. You see that as we put the dates that today we are going to take a new fair, the meeting came on yesterday.
0: Mm-hmm.
2: So, hello, now this,
0: yes, I can hear you saying that you had been trying to reach the ministry. They were not forthcoming. But the moment you put out the date for the increment, they called you for a meeting.
2: Very good.
0: So that was your way of getting them to act?
2: Well, that's not our way, but we are. This is something that we wanted to do because it is actually worrying our business.
0: Mm. But how much of an engagement did you have with your members in connection with this transport fare increment? Because a number of the drivers we spoke to, for instance, at Circle, they all seemed very much unaware of the increment.
2: Okay.
0: Even though the initial plan was to have implemented that increment today, as of yesterday, they were not aware of this increment.
2: Same drivers are not aware. I'm not discussing that. The drivers who belong to unions are all aware. They are the ones calling for the increments. They are the ones and the owners who are buying the spare parts and they are calling for the increment. They start calling for a long time. But most of the drivers who doesn't belong to any unions, I don't think they know what is going on. But those who belong to the unions, they are all much aware and they are rather calling for.
0: The increments.
2: Yes,
0: but
2: the increments, yeah.
0: But yesterday, the GPRTU and the GRTCC also responded by dismissing the proposed 20% increment. So what is happening?
2: Dismissing the proposed fare is because of the engagement we have with the minister.
0: But it said, what the story says is, or what they said in their communication was that we should ignore reports of the increment. And this was not in relation to the meeting with the minister, or?
2: Okay.
0: Because it said that road transport operators, you know, dismissed the reports of a 20% increment in public transport fares expected to take effect, which is today, Tuesday. They said that the announcement was unauthorized and not sanctioned by the appropriate bodies. This was GPRTU and GRTTC.
2: Okay, let me explain to that. The reason why that statement came out was you know how some of the drivers are. Once that they get to know that today, there may going to be a fair increment. Definitely, they will start doing it. So once the statement came like that, people will back off. That's what that statement was issued.
0: But the statement specifically...
2: We know how the drivers are.
0: No, but you see, it's not about knowing how the drivers are. The statement said that announcement was unauthorized and not sanctioned by the appropriate bodies. It's not about they saying that we have called off the proposed increment because we had an engagement with the transport ministry. It says that dismiss those reports because that announcement because it was unauthorized and not sanctioned by the appropriate bodies. So what is happening? Yes. Is it a divided unit between the GPRTU?
2: No, it's not divided union. It's not a divided union. I'm saying that before that statement came out, we knew on the day before this thing will happen. This is not the first time this thing is happening. And we know on the ground, anytime that this issue happens, someone will say, I heard this, the fare will be increased. But on the driver form, they say, have you heard of it? We've been hearing this thing, it's happening. So this time we have to issue a strong statement so that anyone who came across will back off.
0: No, but okay, for our listeners who may not have seen that communication, because I'm struggling to marry your response to this statement as was put out by the GPRTU and the GRTTC. It says here that the statement says verbatim, it says, the attention of the executives of the road transport operators has been drawn to media publications of a purported 20% upward adjustment in public transport fares, effective 2nd June 2026. We wish to inform the general public that the executives of the road transport operators have not engaged the ministry in any transport fare upward adjustment. The decision by the supposed group is illegal as it has not gone through the fare adjustment protocol and procedure agreed between the Ministry of Transport and the road transport operators. We therefore wish to condemn this decision in no uncertain terms and request the general public to disregard the publication by the supposed group with the contempt it deserves. Accordingly, all road transport operators, unions and associations, drivers, vehicle owners, loading point managers, and allied stakeholders are hereby requested to maintain the existing approved fares and to refrain from implementing any unilateral fare adjustment until further notice. We are monitoring the next price window, and should there be the need for any fare adjustment, the public will be duly notified. We remain committed to prioritizing the interests of both our drivers and commuters, and will continue to work diligently towards safeguarding their welfare. This is a very strongly worded statement, addresses the matter head on. It's not about trying to discourage members from going ahead with a fare increment. It's saying that what was done was illegal, it was not sanctioned, it didn't go through the appropriate protocol. So exactly what is happening?
2: Well, it's the statement that you read is true, and that's what our bosses say. It came out yesterday, right? But as I was saying, this fare increments, it was where we all did a meeting and we came out with this. So, as we were saying, what came out yesterday was right, but on the ground, this was what is happening now.
0: Okay, so you say you all had the meeting and this was agreed upon, but the statement here says that it did not go through the appropriate channels, and this is unilateral, in fact. It's as though it's just one, a group of people within the GPRTU took that decision on their own. It wasn't one that was sanctioned by the entire executives of the road transport operators.
2: The earlier on, I did say that the meeting went on. The only thing that we did not meet the transport ministry. That was the only thing that happened.
0: Okay, clearly there's some division within the GPRTU, because you issue an earlier statement which said that the increment was going to take place on 2nd June. A subsequent statement is issued and says that that earlier statement was unilateral and did not go through the right process, and the public should treat it with the contempt it deserves. It doesn't look like one that has some form of cohesion in relation to this matter. So what exactly is going to be done going forward? How do we take what statements is issued seriously and the other not?
2: Okay, when it comes to fair increments and this kind of fairness, fair pass, when it comes to this issue, is all the time these things do happen because of different ideas and then where the different backgrounds that we have. But the fact remains the same, that the fuel prices are high, the spare parts are high, everything that goes to the transport is very high. The facts remain the same. So, and I don't think we are divided. We share different opinions, but the facts remain the same.
0: All right. Thank you very much for your time. We're grateful that you're able to speak to us.
2: Thank you.
0: You had to speak to Eric Latte Lamte. He's a member of the communication team of the GPRTU and we're speaking to him in relation to the transport fare increment. So clearly there's something amiss, even though the responses are not that convincing in relation to this matter. GPRTU says that we should ignore that earlier statement that came in. because it did not go through the right channel, the procedure that is expected to be followed and all that. But clearly they need to put their house in order so that people can take them to whatever they put out seriously. But this statement is not so different from what the drivers, you know, told us, that they are not aware. Ideally, I mean, we have seen fare increments over the years and we've seen how it happens. Ideally, the drivers would have been aware, but this one seemed like it was just out of the blue anyway. But let's see how eventually this will end, Robert.
3: Yeah, now as you rightly said, in terms of increasing in fares, I think most times you see that there's a meeting between, that you hear tripartite meetings are ongoing, consultations are done, government will have to call in all these people, and this statement coming in, you know, at the end of the day, yesterday, but when I heard that the meeting was going to be, was going to happen between the transport ministry and then the transport association, the private owners, I had my little doubt with the increase taking effect, because we, this announcement, like, you know, our producer came in to say something that he got an announcement at what time? 12 midnight. And I was like, how can this thing happen? You didn't hear of any discussion, any meeting happening, or any engagement with any other stakeholders or agencies. All we heard was that there's going to be a 20% increase in fares. And I think it was quite strange for me in terms of quotes. But now this leaves a critical question, you know, as to how consultations are done, as to how engagements do happen, and as to how we are able to come to this thing. Because I know that they look at the windows, the ministry comes in, the members will meet and discuss and have discussions, and then this goes on. But for this to come, and then suddenly we hear that there's a statement out there from the GRTCC and then the GPRT that whatever has come out to 20% increase should be ignored and that it's illegal. Now, and that's quite something else, because at the end of the day, how do we come out with this information? Then we come out that it's illegal. So who are those who engaged themselves? Who are those who sat down to discuss this thing for the increase to happen? So I think that now it comes to the fact that the government should also come in with this regulatory issue of bringing these benchmarks of how we are able to manage our transport fares in the system, so that we will not hear year in, year out that spare parts have gone up, whatever others, car owners are talking about, they're not getting whatever, all the stories, so that we can regulate this pricing index and make sure that we are able to not allow commuters. Just, you know what happens when commuters hear that things are going to increase, is going to come. You see what goes on. So we should be, let's put our house in order, because as to the statement and the discussion, it looks like there's something missing somewhere, and we should look into it and make sure we put it together.
0: All right, thank you, Robert. 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Yesterday I was playing the song and then...

0: with Fire on the Mountain. It's 3 minutes to the top of the hour 9. You're still logged on to the Morning Star here on Star 103.5 FM. We just talked the matter relating to transport fares. GPR2, get your house in order. Make up your mind before you come out and talk to us, because we don't want no conflicting communication.
1: It's been seen. She has a lover in a daddy.
0: We're moving on to another matter of conflicting accounts. You understand? There must be a day of conflicting accounts, isn't it? We're talking about the LGBTQI plus. Oh, the Human Sexual Rights and Family Values Bill 2025, popularly known as the Anti-LGBTQI Plus Bill or Anti-Gay Bill.
1: Overflow, and there'll be nowhere for us to go, and we'll run, run.
0: So Friday,
1: since we had put out the fire,
0: the bill was passed. Proponents were excited. We didn't know that the excitement would be short-lived with all these explanations all over. Somebody says since Friday they have been explaining.

0: I'm looking out my window.
1: Speaker of Parliament, he says that.
0: And what
1: he's shocked. He was surprised that this was passed. Let's hear from him. When we're done hearing from him, we'll hear from President John Dramani Mahama, also, you know, providing some answers in relation to this matter when he was asked in London, all the way in London. So let's hear the Speaker of Parliament. When we are done, then we hear the President, and then we'll get some reactions to this matter. Hold on.
2: In process, because we now have a new parliament, the ninth parliament. And so it couldn't inherit what was left there, because that's the practice in parliament, the convention. So it has to come back again to the initiators through the sponsors, who had changed anyway. They had changed because some of the sponsors in the last parliament could not make it up to the ninth parliament. Then we have to go through the advice from the Energy Department and all other stakeholders who were involved. Then we have to get the new parliament, the new members, to understand what all this is about and to look at the law. And you know the copious instruments and laws on human rights. All over, we have to go through all, from the UN Charter to the African people's rights and what all. We have to go through all. Then we have also our development partners who had a lot of contribution to make. We had the United Nations coming in with proposals, some memo and everything. We as Ghanaians also have to dig deeper into our cultures, our customs, our values before we came out with what was passed on Friday. And in fact, when it was passed on Friday, it was even a surprise to me, because I know that they were going to start a consideration of the bill, and that was the instructions I left before I went to attend to other activities. It was Friday, and members wanted to go home early to their constituencies because we were going to sit today, and so I knew they would have completed it. But all of a sudden, I read about this passage.
1: All of a sudden, he read about the passage. Well, the president was equally asked about it because, I mean, the bill has been passed. The next step is that it will be, shepherded. It will be taken over. It will be sent to the presidency for, it will be transmitted. I was looking for the parliamentary language. It will be transmitted to the presidency for it to be assented to. So he was asked in London whether he was going to assent to the bill. This is what the president had to say. Well, it starts with a question. Have a listen.
3: Minister, for what it's worth, I agree with you that the time has come. Some years ago, I would say to my colleagues, look, see things about internal Ghanaian politics. I must ask you one thing about internal Ghanaian politics, and I've got a lot of questions already in it. Thank you, Samuel Badu, and others, which is whether you will sign the Human Sexual Rights and Family Values Bill.
4: Oh, wow.
3: Which your parliament has passed. We're speaking on the first day of Pride, the month of Pride here, and there is a lot of interest in Ghana, as well as here in the UK and in Europe, and what you will do on this.
4: The Human Sexual Rights and Family Values Bill has been a bill that has probably evoked the most interest in Ghana. It shows how, you know, important issues of family values are.
3: It is not the only reason Ghana's in the news. It has been one.
4: Yeah. Parliament has been considering it, and it was supposed to have been passed last week. There have been a few issues raised. One, that there wasn't quorum when it was passed. That's an issue that has come up. And then two, there were some procedural lapses in terms of its passage. I just got some communication that the speaker was reading a statement to address the issue of the lapses in the passage of the bill. And so, like I said, when I was the opposition leader, the president has a number of options in this matter. It must come for assent. And so once the president gets it, you go through it, because you are not part of the discussion in parliament. And so the legal representative, the legal counsel in the presidency and the attorney general would sit on it because it was a private member's motion. Right. This was not a government bill. Mm-hmm. And so we'll look at it and make sure that everything is in order before the president is advised to assent. The president has another option if there are some things that he thinks are a problem. He can refer to the Council of State for advice. The Council of State is an advisory body to the president. And so they'll take a look at it and then they'll advise the president. And if there are issues, substantial issues that are raised, the president would return the bill to parliament indicating exactly what the issues are. And so there's still quite a while to go before that bill becomes law.
3: Thank you for certainly setting that out so clearly. Let me ask you one.
1: So that's President Mahama speaking in London at Chatham House when he was asked about the passage of the Human Sexual Rights and Family Values Bill, popularly known as the Anti-LGBTQI+ Bill or Anti-Gay Bill, says that, you know, there are some hitches here and there. There are some issues relating to quorum, consideration, among others. And even if it's done and it's brought to the presidency and there are some reservations there, there is a process to follow and all that. So the president didn't exactly answer whether he will assent to the bill or otherwise. He said it would take a while. So let's see how this will go. We're going to get some reactions to this.

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1: Happy glorious birthday to you too. 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So happy glorious birthday to you, Charity Erasi Butler, my love. My words are just a few, or just few, to express how much I love you. But on this day, all I pray for from the Lord Almighty is just for Him to gift you with the grace of long life and good health. Enjoy your day to the fullest. I love you, woman with beauty, class, and brains, and above all, with a good heart. From Genevieve to you, Charity Erasi Butler. Enjoy your birthday, Charity. Have a good one. And that will be it for today's edition of the Morning Star. Thank you so much for your company. God willing, tomorrow is a midweek edition. Ah, it's Wednesday already. That was fast. Alrighty, enjoy the rest of your day. Up next is a business news at 10 a.m. Stay tuned in. My name, of course, is not 82.

0: Coming up this morning, Finance Minister Dr. Kasiel Asufo-Sen reiterates efforts to safeguard economy, emphasizing the enforcement of stricter control under the NDC government. Also coming up, Ghana Private Roads Transport Union justifies decision to suspend its planned 20% increment on transport fares following government intervention. And on the international front, technology giant Meta fixes major security flaws after its AI support bots was tricked into handing over Instagram passwords of high-profile persons. Details coming up shortly. Please stay. Now the news in details. The Finance Minister, Dr. Kasiel Asufo-Sen, says government is enforcing stricter fiscal controls to prevent excessive spending and avoid a return of unsustainable debt levels. Speaking at the Ghana-UK Investment Summit, he said reforms introduced under the 2026 budget are already strengthening public financial management and improving confidence in the economy.
1: We need to ensure that our own ministries stay according to the budget. And so the commitment authorization actually has assisted the government to take charge of expenditure. In fact,

0: We set expenditure at the time, 2025, we set it to 2023 levels, nominal, not real, nominal. To that extent, we were able to reduce expenditure from primary expenditure from 18.7% of GDP to 13.5% of GDP. So you could see that expenditure cut in 1 year was in excess of 5%. But this did not affect growth.
1: In other stories, the governor of Ghana, of the Bank of Ghana, Dr. Johnson Isiama, says Ghana's path towards lower interest rates has been temporarily slowed by external shocks linked to the ongoing Middle East conflict. He, however, noted that despite the disruption, the country's economic fundamentals remain strong, with prospects for further monetary easing once global conditions stabilize. He spoke at the Ghana-UK Investment Summit.
2: That cannot happen anymore. We want to engage the investors and tell them, look, we are building back better. You know, what happened in the past belongs to the past. His Excellency has mentioned that Ghana is ready. We believe now we are ready. The stability is real. But for the Middle East crisis that is ongoing, probably by now interest rates would have been below the 10% I'm praying for. It was just the Middle East crisis that sort of introduced a pause. So once that problem gets resolved, we'll see that trend continue.
1: Well, meanwhile, energy experts, let me take you to the road sector first, where the Ghana Private Roads Transport Union has justified its decision to suspend the planned 20% increment on transport fares. According to the GPRTU, its allied commercial transport operators, the adjustment has been necessitated by the rising cost of fuel, spare parts, and vehicle maintenance. But following a crunch emergency meeting with the Transport Ministry yesterday, the players in the transport sector have suspended the planned increment. Here is Deputy Industrial Relations Officer for GPRTU, Samuel Amwa, speaking to Star Business.
3: Yes, that's exactly what we are asking our commuters to do. Nobody should pay for any more increment or nobody should, think of any upward adjustment. But then we have also spoken to our drivers, and let's see what will happen next. If it happens that the next price window

0: my God. You know, I getting lyrics of a song is such a problem for me. But you know the song, right?
1: Yeah.
0: Felix. Okay, let me hear your version. I've done mine. Only by the beat, my chest. No, no, start.
1: You see my jolly. You didn't see that. That's why I know.
0: I need to know what you did. Oh yeah, baby, send your location. Japali gel no delay. I think that, you know, learning lyrics to a song is a thing of the past for a lot of millennials.
1: Exactly.
0: Because now I hear the Gen Zs, listen, they are saying word for word. And for me, the only songs that I can spit like that, it has to be maybe a manifest, maybe
1: you don't do Sarkodie.
0: A Lord Kenya. I have one Sarkodie song that I can actually really do. Mm-hmm. This song that he did with Pato Rankin, No Kissing Baby.
1: No Kissing Baby.
0: Yes, yes. Akasa kasa bian minini mienu nya yo. 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
1: That's a simple one.
0: Yeah, I remember that one. I think that's the only one I can do. But anyway, yes. Thank you so much for staying with us. We will come again tomorrow, same time, 10 a.m. to midday. June 2nd is here. I think that the most charismatic man I've seen, or not personally met, but I've seen in this era, the most charismatic man has to be our president.
1: The president.
0: Yes.
1: John.
0: Yes, His Excellency John Dramani Mahama. He is so charismatic. There's just something about him. I feel like I'm crushing on our president. His sense of humor, and just the way, it's just something about him. Hey, what is all this?
1: Who is doing you? Who is pressing buttons? Who is pressing buttons?
0: Listen, let me go before I find myself in trouble. Felix, we'll do it again tomorrow.
1: Tomorrow.
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0: And coming up in the next 30 minutes, Chairman of the Constitutional and Legal Affairs Committee of Parliament, Honourable Shaibu Muhammad, defends passage of anti-gay bill despite concerns from the Speaker of Parliament.
1: Unfortunately, I wasn't there, but I directed my chair, my vice chairman, to pick the bill, then run it with the speed of light. So agency is agency. Procedurally, we cannot stop what ought to be done by the president. Now that is finished, we have to dot the I's and cross the T's, which is done by the drafting division of Parliament.
0: Meanwhile, legal practitioner and leading member of the Convention People's Party, Kwame Jantwa, is raising concerns over some exemptions in the new bill, cautioning arms of government to be circumspect in the handling of the matter.
2: Why should we consider it? The most important stakeholder in this particular process, the people of Ghana. The people of Ghana, is what the people of Ghana want, is what should be done.
0: Also ahead in the bulletin, government temporarily suspends evacuation process over large number of applications being received in South Africa. Also, Ministry of Health assures public of adequate measures against the spread of Ebola virus in Ghana. And later on, mixed reactions greet decision not to increase transport fares as some drivers express disappointment. Details of these stories and many more, including sports, are coming up in the next 30 minutes. Stay tuned in.

0: 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Let's get into the details of our stories now. And the chairman of the Constitutional Legal Affairs Committee of Parliament, Honorable Shaibu Mahama, has defended the passage of the newly amended Human Sexual Rights and Family Values Bill, popularly known as the Anti-LGBTQI Plus Bill, arguing that no parliamentary procedures were breached. Now, speaking in an interview with me earlier on the morning, Star, the committee chairman, who doubles as a member of parliament for Daboya Mankarigu constituency, explained the reasoning behind the recent amendment, stating that any deletions and insertions made were done to ensure the bill is legally sound.
1: Unfortunately, I wasn't there, but I directed my vice chairman, to pick the bill, then run it with the speed of light. So agency is agency. Procedurally, we cannot stop what ought to be done at the presidency. Now that is finished, we have to dot the I's and cross the T's, which is done by the drafting division of parliament. But when we say prohibition, when we say promotion, when we say advocacy about LGBTQ, we do not include this category of people who are doing their professional work. You understand?
0: Your colleagues on the other side say that you pair with this bill, it rather promotes the activity of the LGBTQI plus community rather than prohibit it.
1: No, absolutely not. I mean, so if you are reporting something on LGBTQ as a journalist, I mean, you are reporting a fact that has happened. Are you promoting it? So they want us to include you as promoting it, and therefore charges be preferred against you as a journalist for reporting on LGBTQ. But academia, if they have it to tell a story about how LGBTQ was started, blah, blah, blah, blah, blah, then the bill should read you as, or the law should read you as promoting LGBTQ. If a patient comes to doctor and says that, well, I mean, as a result of, I'm suffering from this disease, the doctor finds out, what's the problem? So I'm an LGBTQ person. Then the doctor is found culpable. This doesn't make sense. So this is exactly what we just said. Look, it is clear that we have to divorce this from those who are actually promoting. Otherwise, we will lump everybody in as one and punish you for nothing. And the courts will not even allow that. As far as professionals are concerned, the courts know what their limits are.
0: Okay.
1: And they know that because of privileged information under the Evidence Act, you cannot prosecute a lawyer for not divulging information, or a doctor for not divulging information of a patient. It's all I do about nothing. They have to say something. They fail to pass a bill. We have done it. We have done it in a record time. And so anybody who feels a particular clause that's against it should come out clearly and state what that clause is, and then we can address it.
0: You heard the chairman of the Constitutional Legal and Parliamentary Affairs Committee, Shaibu Mahama, who is also the Member of Parliament for the Daboya Mankarigu constituency. We spoke to him earlier on the morning.

0: After the consideration stage, the next stage is third reading and passage. Nothing virtually happens at the third reading. There's a long title that is read, and the one presiding, the speaker or his deputies, would then say the bill is read for the third time and then was passed. These sentences always go together. The bill is read for the third time and passed. Sometimes the passage is deferred after the consideration stage. All right. And so, yes, speaker might have related to instructions that he left behind. I think there might have been some miscommunication somewhere. The speaker might not be emphatic on or categorical in saying that after consideration stage, do not proceed further. Mm-hmm. Because, like I said, the hard work is done at the consideration stage. The crossing the T's and dotting the I's, and the last thing that is done is at the third reading and then pass it. So, yes, to answer you directly, we've been here before. Fortunately for Parliament, it is now that the completion is expected to be done. The completion here, I mean, the amendment that were carried before the passage will have to be incorporated into the newly passed bill. The bill is then documented. It is signed by the clerk. The speaker, per the new standing orders, will also have to go through and approve clause by clause. And then the clerk, Ebenezer Homajatro, will have ferried this particular bill to President John Dramani Mahama, who will then decide as to what to do with it. He could give it his assent, as we've always been witnessing now. Whenever the president is assenting to many of the legislations that have been passed in Parliament, you see the clerk of Parliament there with him in the company of some other staff in his office, and it's become a ceremony where he signs them off. This will have been one of them if he so wills to sign. Mind you, this is a private member's bill. If he doesn't, the other processes that he could trigger, as he himself has related to. Yeah, so this is still within the jurisdiction of Parliament,
1: okay.
0: And they will have the right, per the standing orders, to undo the passage,
1: okay,
0: and then make the changes as they deem fit.
1: Okay, Ibrahim, thank you very much. We look forward to what is going to transpire in Parliament today. All right,
0: You're most welcome.
1: The Speaker will definitely address it on the floor.
0: Possibly.
1: We'll see how it goes. 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And more reactions in relation to the passage of that bill, a member of the National Democratic Congress has mounted a spirited defense on behalf of government following the passage of the bill. While speaking to Lady Mohammed on our sister station, GH on television's year today, the lawmaker and member of parliament for Yendi, Abdul Fatawu Al-Hassan Joffa, argued that those insertions, if not made, would have caused the bill to be shot down by the Supreme Court.
2: You don't just look at a country passing a law, but if a country has passed a law similar to your law and that law has been challenged.
3: So I am wondering, at what point did the NDC realize that some of these clauses in the bill were draconian? At what point?
2: So some of these concerns were raised even at their committee level when they were considering it, as early as this year. As early as this year. And it was not, the committee was not consisted by only NDC people. That's why I brought in it.
3: Yeah.
2: So it was discussed. And these are genuine concerns. And she, I don't see even how this, because even if you leave the provision subject to the constitution, trust me, as a lawyer, if I'm providing legal service to anybody, regardless of whether the person is LGBTQ or not, no court can say because there's a law saying no one should promote the practice of LGBTQ. By me providing legal service to somebody who is LGBTQ, I am promoting it. I am of the firmest conviction that even if this character had not been brought to the law, the Supreme Court would have still brought us to that point.
1: Well, we can also now hear from the leading member of the CPP, Kwame Jantua, who has raised concerns over some of the exemptions made in the new bill.
4: And I don't see how they tell us that homosexuality is a fundamental human right. From whose quarters? I don't understand why we sit down for development partners, United Nations, numerous other foreign stakeholders to come and dictate our law and bring memoranda. For what reason? For what reason? Why? This particular homosexual thing, why? Why do you allow it? Why do they want to influence it? Isn't it trying to hold our hands at the back of our backs through the back door? Why should we consider it? the most important

0: stakeholder in this particular process, the people of Ghana. The people of Ghana, is what the people of Ghana want, is what should be done. And remember, one of the things that made the MPP lose the 2024 election was the dithering on the LGBTQI bill. So, parliamentarians should not, executives should not, judiciary should not think that because they have majority in parliament, because they're in parliament, because they're executive, they can play politics with us. Because the people of Ghana do not like this act. And they should remember, it is the people of Ghana who put them there, both opposition and majority.
1: You heard the leading member of the CPP, Kwame Jantua. Meanwhile, a member of the NPP's legal team, Bernard Kwame Oredu, has accused the majority in parliament of what he describes as exploiting their numbers to pass, in quote, faulty bills. Now, he warned that such actions set bad precedents for lawmaking in the country.
2: You know what Speaker Babin has said? He said it's such critical. The bill is so critical that consensus is key. And that is what lacked in parliament at the time of the passage of this bill. The majority have found so much comfort in using their numbers, in behaving in a certain manner, which is not helping parliamentary processes. You see, we have aspirations as a people, as a nation. This bill is really crucial and critical, especially we are operating within international circles as well. So as a country, we should take keen interest in this particular law because of the ramifications and the consequences. So when it was time for the parliamentary processes, one would have thought that massive consultations and building of consensus amongst our representatives in parliament should have been the main thing to be considered. And not, I have the numbers required and I'll go through no matter what.
1: You had there a member of the NPP legal team speaking on GA Today with Lady Mohammed earlier this morning. And his name is Bernard Kwame Oredu. You're still listening to the Star Midday News on Star 103.5 FM. Let's turn our attention now to matters relating to Ghana and South Africa. Well, the High Commission of Ghana in South Africa has announced a temporary suspension of registration for its ongoing voluntary repatriation exercise effective today, 2nd June. The Commission explained that the pause is necessary to allow both its officials and South Africa's Department of Home Affairs to properly process, verify, and screen a large number of applications already received under the program. So far, more than 1,500 Ghanaians residing in South Africa have registered for the voluntary repatriation exercise. In a related development, President John Dramani Mahama says Ghana's diplomatic relations with South Africa remain strong despite recent xenophobic attacks that have forced the evacuation of some Ghanaian nationals. Speaking at Chatham House in London, a leading policy institute, during the five-day official visit to the United Kingdom, President Mahama described the attacks as unfortunate and expressed disappointment over the growing hostility towards foreign African nationals.
3: Our relations with South Africa continue. We do not have any breach in our diplomatic relations. What happened was that it's not the first time there have been these xenophobic attacks in South Africa. They say we shouldn't call it xenophobia. I don't know what else, other name you can give it. But there have been these surges in anti-foreign attacks. And normally those who bear the brunt are fellow Africans from neighboring states, Mozambique, Malawi, Zimbabwe, and before Nigeria. Lately, Ghanaians have gotten involved. This is the first time we've really had Ghanaians getting part of the direction of attacks. We had a situation where people went on rampage, locked the shops off foreigners, and many of the Ghanaians and other West Africans there come with some skills. And so when the rampage took place and their shops were locked and it was dangerous to go out, because if you were identified as foreign, you could be attacked. And there were even forays into health institutions. Mm. And if you were not South African, you were asked to leave the hospital, even if you were ill. It created a very...
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3: You know, toxic atmosphere. And many of our citizens rushed to our embassy because they were displaced, especially those who came from Durban and other places. They sought refuge in our embassy. And so at a point, we had nearly 200 of our citizens in our embassy. And I mean, it didn't look like the South African authorities were doing anything to try to quell what was happening.
1: You heard the President Mahama speaking in Chatham House in London. Let's go over the telephone line and speak to an international relations expert, Professor Daniel Dramani Kipo. Prof, good afternoon to you, and thank you very much for joining us here on the Star Midday News.
5: All right. Yeah, good afternoon. Thank you.
1: Prof, can you hear me?
5: Yes, I can hear you loud.
1: Good afternoon to you, and thank you very much for joining us here on the Star Midday News.
5: Yes, thank you. I'm with you.
1: All right. Okay. So, first of all, President Mahama says, despite these attacks that are happening in South Africa, it hasn't affected our relations in any way. What he also talks about is that he feels as though the South African authorities have not done enough when it comes to these attacks on fellow African migrants. What are your thoughts on how this whole matter is developing?
5: Yeah, thank you very much. Thanks to the chair's listeners. Yeah, so certainly I think South Africa has actually surprised, or South Africa has turned it back suddenly against African countries. They've suddenly forgotten of all that happened in the 80s, the 90s, even the 94 when they gained independence. Countries like Ghana contributed, freedom fighters, they supported economically, politically at the UN, using the UN as a multilateral platform to advocate, to champion, to fight for the total liberation of the South African people. Today, they are politically liberated. And sadly, they think that the economic difficulties that they are going through is simply because of the influx of Africans, which certainly should not be the case. So that is the unfortunate thing. So they have turned, sadly, thinking that all the troubles, the joblessness, the insecurity, the crimes, and what have you, all these things are because of other Africans. But that's certainly not the case. So, and they took the law into their own hands, attacking Africans here and there. And this... And the South African authority, the president, the ministers have failed to act appropriately to bring sanity to the country. So that is why Ghana chose that, well, if our people are not safe, the best is to bring them home. Mm. And that is the situation. And I think the government of Ghana have taken the right decision to bring our people to safety first. That's the topmost priority.
1: Okay. So the president did say that despite the attacks, the relationship between Ghana and South Africa remain cordial. But if things continue the way they are, does it have the potential of impacting the relationship between the two countries?
5: Well, if it continues this way, I think it could affect our bilateral relations. Because as government of Ghana is ignoring all the atrocities and all the mistreatment that has given to Ghanaians, if it continues, it will get to a point that government of Ghana will be overwhelmed even to evacuate them. Imagine if thousands of Ghanaians march to Ghana's high commission. wishing to come home.
1: Well, at the moment, the High Commissioner has had to put the repatriation or application process on hold because the numbers are getting overwhelming.
5: Exactly. So, and that is economic pressure on Ghana. So if South Africans are still doing it and they are too happy, they are celebrating that they are moving and they are putting pressure, what it means here is that Ghana can equally do the same by closing down their businesses, attacking, and anything could happen. So that is why it should be a two-way approach. South Africa must not celebrate, must not jubilate that they have turned against Africa, West African, Central African, Southern African citizens. They must not celebrate. They need to get their, they need to rethink of African unity. What our forefather, Nelson Mandela, will not be happy with all this misbehavior that is going on there. So South Africa have to be measured. Otherwise, if Ghana is pushed to the wall, Ghana may fight back. We are not wishing so, but if we are pushed, it may turn that way. Nigeria, which is a big economy, may also turn against South Africa, and they will not be able to bear it if all the 53 African states turn against South Africa. So it is in their interest to moderate and give peace a chance.
1: All right, Prof. Thank you so much for speaking to us. We're grateful that you were able to speak to us, sir.
5: Thank you. Thank you.
1: You had to speak to international relations expert, Professor Kipo, in relation to this matter. Professor Daniel Dramani Kipo is an international relations expert. 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Let's bring you the very latest in the world of sports. And Jones Aji is here. Good afternoon to you, Jones. What's in sports?
6: Well, obviously, the Black Stars of Ghana. And coach Carlos Queiroz says, well, he has full confidence in the team that he's put together. And he's announced his squad following for the 2026 FIFA World Cup, following months of scouting, analysis and assessment of players eligible to represent Ghana. The squad blends has a blend of experience and some debutants. In fact, we have 12 debutants, and we would also see the likes of Benjamin Asare going to his first ever World Cup, Joseph Anand, the goalkeeper as well. And we know that Derek Lucasen has been called up to replace Alexander Djiku. But coach Carlos Queiroz says, well, it was a very hectic and intensive process, but he has trust in the team.
7: It was a long process, intensive process with full of details. But I will say that after weeks, day and night, intensive observations and analysis, conversations, consultations with coaches of the clubs, with everybody around our players, that they could be effective with the information that was necessary to collect for me to take the final decision. So after all that process, as I said, intensive and systematic process, I'm fully confident and I have full trust related with the 26 players that I put in the squad. In fact, not 26, my squad, coach squad, because the squad of the people or press sometimes is different. For us, it is about the team. My squad have 27 players because we have the privilege to have also another player that accept to be with us, be part of our team, be part of our training, be ready if something happen in our goalkeeper department. So we have also another player as player number 27 with us.
6: All right, we've been speaking to some Ghanaians on their thoughts of the Black Star squad as well.
8: There have been some inclusions that, I mean, we didn't really expect. But for me, I think that Carlos is in a situation where we don't know whether we should start criticizing him or we should wait and then analyze his game later on. But for me, let's give him the benefit of a doubt and then hope that the call-ups that he has made, he will be able to justify them at the end of the World Cup.
9: We have a nice squad, but the quality, what the clubs the clubs they are playing in Europe.
10: Yeah.
9: Some of them, they can't even make it into the first 11 of their clubs in Europe. So, as for Ghana, I don't think we'll make it.
10: It's a good call-up, but I was expecting some players, for example, Callum Hudson-Odoi, Eddie Nketiah, Josh Achampong to be added to the squad. But unfortunately, they are not able to get the call-up. And also, Ghana's star boy, Mohamed Kudus. Unfortunately, he's also out there injured.
9: I think those are the materials we have available in the section of Kudus Mohamed, who we all know is our star boy. But
6: all right, on that star boy note, that's all. We're back at 6:45 p.m. obviously for that Black Stars game against Wales, and then for the Sports Digest at the Zali 12:30. I'm Jones Aji.
1: All right, thank you very much, Jones, bringing us the very latest in the world of sports. Let's bring you some health story, health news now. And the Ministry of Health has assured the public of adequate measures to forestall the spread of the Ebola virus should Ghana begin to record cases. Currently, the World Health Organization has declared the disease a public health emergency of international concern, as two African countries, the Democratic Republic of Congo and Uganda, are reporting cases of the Budin Buju strain, which has no cure at the moment. Well, speaking on GH Today, Director of Policy Planning and Evaluation at the Ministry of Health, Dr. Belinda Frie Nemako, enumerated some of these preparedness measures currently being rolled out.
11: I would say as a country, we are very well prepared. So right from the 16th of May, when WHO declared this as a public health emergency of international concern, a whole machinery has gone, you know, has been activated. We have what we call the Public Health Emergency Operation Center is on high alert. Currently, there are teams we call rapid response teams. They have been given the necessary orientation and they are on standby. These are some of the things at systemic level, what we do. But quite apart from that, you would notice that even the Ministry of Health has issued releases. And also advisory on how we should behave. Also, the Ghana Health Service has issued the case definition I mentioned earlier to health facilities. Because this is a disease that is currently outside our borders, a very important thing we needed to do was to ensure that our points of entry are tight.
1: You heard there, Director of Policy Planning and Evaluation at the Ministry of Health, Dr. Belinda Frie Nemako, speaking earlier on our sister station, GH1 Television's GA Today. And that's it for today's edition of the Star Midday News on Star 103.5 FM. 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My name is Nadi Diteti. Have a good afternoon and thank you very much for your company.

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7: I love you so much. And making sure you walk away with something is a good achievement. But looking at the balance of play, I'm sure you could have won that game tonight.
8: Thank you very much. And I thank Almighty God who is above. I always wish to win one of these, and I got it. So thank you very much for this, for giving me this. And I appreciate my fans also. My wife and my girlfriend. My wife. Yeah, sorry to say. I'm so sorry. My wife, Lizzo, I love you so much. Aya, I love you so much from my heart. Ne? So must keep on supporting me, and thanks for to come to the game. Yeah, we need the 3 points. So thank you very much for this, for giving me this. And I appreciate my fans also. My wife and my girlfriend. My wife. Yeah, sorry to say. I'm so sorry. My wife, Lizzo, I love you so much. Aya, I love you so much from my heart. Ne? So must keep on supporting me, and thanks for to come to the game. Yeah, we need the 3 points, because the position we are, it's unfortunate, it's not good, it's not bad. Bye. Again, coming
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10: The problem was coach didn't do well. Doing very good well. Look at the selection coach are doing. The day are you, it's a young player, experienced player, but it's a young, it's an 20 player. Look at the position a coach. At the day you are playing 11, look at the position coach are putting you. But the only thing we are having another chance for Burkina, the only problem is coach. Coach was doing the very good experienced players to play. Look at Yamin Dramani, playing African Cup. Playing World Cup, have good experiences than at the day of you and other prayers. We need to use the bad materials, use the good materials, and pray that tomorrow match we can win 2 goals against the Burkina. Or 2-0 against the Burkina. My position is depend the coach, the selection. Go do a very good selection for a Ghanaian. All the Ghanaians love the football. Our hard game. The coach has doing the good. Sorry, bro, for name fan. So, coach, are doing a good selection for Ghanaian players. I think the Ghana will qualify for the next stage. For the next stage, because the Ghana have the set players. The set players there. Dramani, and look at the selection. Change the look at this player. He call Okwajemani and bring Ansara for playing the serving position. It's no good at all. Unless we use the good materials, good players, and so because look at the Ivory Coast and Ghana. Ivory Coast have experiences, more experience than Ghana. And coach has good using good players. Support the Ghana. Ghana will win tomorrow match 2 goals against. You know, I know. The only thing that's why I'm saying is the coach are using some 220 players, but they're using experienced players. They're still there. Ghana still have experienced players. I use that players to play tomorrow match. Ghana will win the match.
11: I want to prove to them I'm the best in the world. And I want Pancado. I want Makwega, that girl. And I'm going to knock him out anywhere I fight him. I'm ready to fight for Makwega anytime, any day, anywhere. Well, I'm ready. This is my national flag. I'm proud of it. And I'm proud of Africa. And as soon as the bell go on, it just comes straight to me. And I say, okay, that's the way I'm going to knock him out in the first round. So I take my time and he start using the jabs. You know, I start bobbing it, you know, and I got him with it. Go left up. When he start jabbing, you know, I'm too bad, baby.
12: I haven't even read them because they keep on coming. They keep on coming. I think that I have to turn one of the phone off.
5: You haven't read any of the messages on the phone?
12: No, not at all. Look, they still calling. They still calling. Both are calling. So that shows how joy people are in our country.
13: Here's Messi. Away from 2, 3, 4. Wonderful, wonderful, wonderful. How good is he? a near supernatural goal from Lionel Messi. He has wriggled and tiptoed his way to the gates of Wembley Stadium. He is just brilliant. In by Pjanic, Ronaldo! Just no stopping him! He is the bully of the big boys! Fearful of no one, better than almost everyone! Cancelo, Ming saw it, in goes De Bruyne. Kevin De Bruyne! Gundogan! From the brink of despair, elation! From catastrophe, cacophonic joy! The stuff of stellar champions. That's why City are a sensation. Twisting away from Mandzukic, running at Vasilko. Here's Mbappe! Oh my word! Teenage kicks! The ultimate teenage kick! The boy with the world at his feet! Kylian Mbappe! There ain't no stopping him now! The first teenage World Cup final goal since Pelé himself. Taylor, what do you say? It's a really good goal. It's Shabalala. Goal, Bafana, Bafana. Goal for South Africa. Goal for all Africa. Jabulela, rejoice. Bafana, Bafana have topped the first court of their tail days. Hazard. Costa, away from Alderweireld, Diego Costa, Iniesta! Glorious goal! Leicester's goal! Leicester City are 7 minutes away from being champions in England, courtesy of Eden Hazard! Leicester City are the champions of England! And the world is left to wonder, wide-eyed, thrilled, bemused, how on earth did that happen? McKennie, Aboubakar! Oh, Cameroon! From Douala on the Gulf of Guinea to Maroua at its northernmost tip. Points between and beyond. Rise and celebrate a moment. Undertale! Rumour have risen from their ruins!
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0: players for the most part more experience, but Reina's lost out here. It's Dramani. Goal for Ghana. First half stoppage time. Ghana are in control again.
1: Vance is on his line. Chan, a picture of concentration. Chan steps up. Smokovic goes the wrong way. And Ghana are going the right way.
2: He scored 4 years ago as well. Looks to get an equaliser here. He's been caught for the wrong way. The Black Stars are celebrating an equaliser, which is taken at the 14th finding. It has gained in popularity.
0: Certainly has from here, with Ghana progressing into this stage, but they've got an opportunity to be full here now. Jan is on the right, he'll go for goal with a shot! What a start here! Kevin Prince-Boateng for Ghana!
2: Sanzi coming good again, a huge level. That's put forward, here's a chase for Gian, he's one on two. It is Gian, he's in the area, he scores! Ghana are back in front!
0: Spencer takes it on the chest, puts it through, then Montari. If they're going to get a goal, they're going to have to get it in the next 20 seconds. And Montari goes for goal! What did I say?

Three in the middle to Ainsworth. Will stretch to reach that. Salim Akhtari through to Jack, who's onside. It's

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0: hero is an ordinary individual who finds the strength to persevere and endure in spite of overwhelming obstacles. Remember that a hero is an ordinary individual who finds the strength to persevere and endure in spite of overwhelming obstacles. And remember, Steve Maraboli says, life doesn't get easier or more forgiving. We get stronger and more resilient. And with this, I welcome you to Sports Digest right on Star 103.5 FM. Good afternoon to you. Well, by the sounds that you might have heard earlier, you know that it is full focus on the Black Stars of Ghana. Obviously, we'll do something around the Olympics, the Commonwealth Games, obviously. But today, full focus on the Black Stars of Ghana. You've seen the final squad. I mean, we all knew it was coming. They keep on coming. They keep on coming. And I'll bring you a full list of the team that has been put together by Coach Carlos Queiroz. His justification for that, he says that the process was systematic and intensive. And then, of course, he believes that he has the best team he's put together. He trusts the team. There's some good news for Solomon Agbasi. Although he's been dropped, he's still with the team unofficially. So, full focus on the Black Star squad. I am Jones Adis. Good afternoon to you, wherever you're doing the listening from. You are in Accra, probably listening to us on Star 103.5 FM, in and around Accra, the Greater Accra region. 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And of course, in the Central region as well, Star FM. But then if you're far away in the Western region, listening to us right about now, ladies and gentlemen, you're live on Empire FM. Thank you so much. Big shout out to our guys in there, Justice, Prince, and Shadrach. He called the last time as well. Thank you so much, guys. Always listening on Empire FM. We'll surely open the phone lines today. What do you make of the Black Stars team? You gave him. There are some prophecies that we'll lose all the three games. And of course, good afternoon to Kobe from Teshi. He says that if the Black Stars pick 1 point, you come here and apologize. You call back and apologize. In fact, Kobe, we want you in the studio, so you come and apologize. And of course, far away in the north, we're live on Zebs FM in Zebila. I am Jones ADZI, and today I'm in here with Ben Gaz. It's been a long time we've had, the three wise men this way, but then we're back. And let me start off with Ben. Ben, yeah, F1.
1: Hello. What should I say? F1, I say.
0: Yakuma.
1: So, where did that hello come from?
0: So, some people say hello.
1: Okay, like, well, I think
0: like,
1: I've heard.
0: Like you're stressing that. Oh, Charlie, who are you?
1: Oh,
0: so
1: okay,
0: how are you doing?
1: Okay.
0: Hello, my follower, something like that.
1: Nice.
0: Yo, Hassan, assalamu alaikum.
2: Wa alaikum salam.
0: Charlie, where my meat today?
2: Your meat?
0: Yeah.
2: Oh, I mean, yesterday. This one.
1: Where this one day? I gave you something. Give it to him.
2: Ah, yeah, it's the bag.
0: Hey, Maza.
2: We'll get to
0: it. Anyway, guys, let's see. Today, no libilibidu labalaba. Straight into it. And for me, Ben, I think let me just give our listeners, for those who have not seen the full squad, let me just give it to them before we start talking about the squad. The biggest one, obviously, for me, is Alexander Djiku. Charlie, that final save, you don't need before, Ben.
1: It's an FA Cup final in Russia. You have to play for his team, Spartak Moscow.
0: Hey.
1: Unfortunately, he got out of the game with an injury. Couldn't finish the game.
0: Charlie,
1: you know, we have a friend of ours you know, out there in Russia, Frank. Frank gave us a hint that he was there toward the final game.
0: And the way he left the pitch.
1: The way he left the pitch, he said that was a bit of a dangerous bit of sign that he saw with Djiku going off the pitch. And so he gave us a hint. And unfortunately, he couldn't recover.
0: Hamstring injury.
1: Yeah.
0: 6 weeks, but then the World Cup would have ended. And Ghana would have won the World Cup, you know.
1: He tried all he could. I'm told, went to Spain last night.
0: Wow.
1: To Barcelona to consult one of the specialists in these muscle injuries to try to see if they could work on him to recover early, but in the report came that he could not.
0: It's a big miss for us, man.
1: Yeah, a big miss. For me, it's the biggest miss. Mukudus is big, but if you ask me,
0: the leadership
1: that we are missing from this absence of Alex Jiku, is something we can't replace. We may attempt to replace the defending quality he brings to bear with others we have in the team, but the leadership he brings to our back, especially in the absence of the other experienced player in Salisu, we will miss it dearly. What he means is that, I don't know, I'm jumping already. What he means is that we are possibly going to have a back four at the World Cup who have not played amongst themselves together before. Yeah, together before.
0: But we'll come that to that. Let me just give our listeners the team. So we have Benjamin Asare, Lawrence Atizigi, Joseph Anang. And then, I think it was obvious that these were the three that were going to probably make it. Defenders, Baba Abdulrahman, the talk of the town, the man of the moment. Gideon Mensah, Marvin Senaya, and he's making his first ever World Cup, Marvin Senaya. Ali Dusedu, there's Abdul Mumin. We do have Jerome Opoku, Jonas Ajete, Kojo Opon-Pepra, Derek Lucassen, and the midfielders, we have Elisha Wusu, Thomas Partey, Kwesi Sibu, Augustine Boache, is a new chap, we'll give you some of his stats, and where he's been playing for, what he's been doing, Augustine Boache. There's Caleb Urenchi, Abdul Fattah Ishahaku, Kamaldin Sulemana, these are the midfielders, and then we have Christopher Bonsuba, Enes Nyama, Antoine Semenyo, and then Brandon Thomas Asante, Prince Kwabena Edu, the tall, lanky, strong striker, Inaki Williams, and Capito Jordan Ayu. So these are the men that Coach Carlos Queiroz has put together, for the World Cup. He actually says that, see, as for me, I have so much faith in this team. And let's listen to Coach Carlos Queiroz on the selection process for this World Cup.
3: It's a long, long process, intensive process with full of details, but I will say that after weeks, day and night, intensive observations and analysis, conversations, consultations with coaches of the clubs, with everybody around our players, that they could be effective with the information that was necessary to collect for me to take the final decision. So after all that process, as I said, intensive and systematic process.
0: Intensive and systematic process, according to Coach Carlos Queiroz. Well, Coach Carlos Queiroz says that, see, this team, he believes so much in them. He has so much trust in the team.
3: I'm fully confident and I have full trust related with the 26 players that I put in the squad. In fact, not 26, my squad, coach squad, because the squad of the people or press sometimes is different. For us, it is about the team. My squad have 27 players because we have the privilege to have also another player that accept to be with us, be part of our team, be part of our training, be ready if something happen in our goalkeeper department. So we have also another player as player number 27 with us.
0: And that is Coach Carlos Queiroz talking about the trust he has in his players, and of course, the possibility of fourth goalkeeper. We know that goalkeeper Solomon Agbasi is with the squad, so he's actually with them. And probably, if anything should happen, he's going to be training, but unofficially, he's still going to be with the team. You might not see his name on the team sheet and all that, but he might be with the team training and all that. For the experience, and then for any possibility of injury or anything that can happen. So we've been speaking to some people, some Ghanaians. We've been speaking to you on your thoughts of the Black Stars squad.
4: There have been some inclusions that we didn't really expect, but for me, I think that Carlos is in a situation where we don't know whether we should start criticizing him or we should wait and then analyze his game later on. But for me, let's give him the benefit of a doubt and then hope that the call-ups that he has made, he will be able to justify them at the end of the World Cup.
5: We have a nice squad, but the quality, what the clubs they are playing in Europe.
6: Yeah.
5: Some of them, they can't even make it into the first 11 of their clubs in Europe. So, as for Ghana, I don't think we'll make it.
6: It's a good call-up, but I was expecting some players, for example, Callum Hudson-Odoi, Eddie Nketiah, Josh Achampong to be added to the squad. But unfortunately, they are not able to get the call-up. And also, Ghana's star boy, Mohamed Kudus. Unfortunately, he's also out there injured.
7: I think those are the materials we have available in the section of Kudus Mohamed, who we all know is our star boy, but not fully fit or currently nursing an injury. So I think those are the materials available.
8: It shows that we lack talent in Ghana for this particular World Cup. Coach is looking for some attributes. So depending on each player and how he will use them, that's how he has selected the squad so far.
9: A bad squad at all. It has a mixture of experience and then skills. Experience are the essence that guys that have ever represented themselves on the World Cup zone or the World Cup war, he has given them a chance to come and join. And then those that have not yet been there, but they have the chance to be playing in their clubs. So this blend is a sweet blend.
6: The coach knows the players he wants to use, and that is what he laid his hands on.
9: Yeah.
6: Whether he has been influenced or not, that's what he has submitted.
10: The concern is Baba Rama. Okay. You know, he's been out for quite a long time now, for about 4 years. People were calling for Andrew to be part of the squad.
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0: And rightly so, a lot of people have concerns with Baba Rahman being part of the squad, and some also have concerns that the senior captain, general captain, the former general captain, Andre Ayew, are not part of the squad as well. But then they hear some of the thoughts of some of the people we spoke to on the streets on the squad. Let me start off with Ben. Ben.
1: Mm.
0: Is it over for Black? Is it over for Ghana? Is it for me? For me, I look at a team.
12: The team will not play any match.
0: And that's what I'm asking for me. Wait, let me say mine now. Over. Me, what I've seen with the defense, over with the defense that I've
12: but
0: seen.
12: You can't use. Is it over for Ghana? If not played first match, no second match. I mean, so you can't use that. You know, language.
0: Over. If in a team where we have defenders who have never played before,
12: it doesn't matter.
0: It matters.
12: It doesn't matter.
0: We are going to face a Panama side.
12: The point is, Djiku is no more part of the team.
0: Exactly.
12: Information I'm gathering is they've sent him to Spain, Barcelona, for further checkups.
0: Mm.
12: So, I mean, it gives opportunity to the new ones to also justify their inclusion.
0: Over by this time.
12: Oh, yes.
0: Anyway,
12: yes,
0: we will come to you.
12: So I don't want to hear. Is it over? What kind of over is that?
0: Because of her, we don't have trust in the team. Maybe tonight we'll
12: see. You are in Ghana. You are saying we don't have trust. You are not closer to
0: over. You have trust in the team.
12: Yes.
0: You think they can beat England?
12: Ghana will always do wonders. Oh, when you follow the sequence of our blasters, even the national teams, we always do magic. Let's wait and see.
0: You over.
12: When we finish our game against Panama, then you can start winning meaning into the other matches like the England and then the Croatia.
0: Over. Do you know that Panama played 12 shots against Brazil? Panama.
12: Oh.
0: Although they lost too, they played 12 shots against Brazil.
12: I know.
0: Imagine we also concede those shots.
12: See, football is not mathematics.
0: Yo.
12: Football. It is not mathematics whereby you 1+1, you had 2 or you get 2.
0: Mm.
12: It's not like that.
0: Ofa, I'll come to you. Let me start with Ben.
12: I hear you.
0: Ofa says I should not ask you if it is over for Ghana. So what do you make of the finals? I mean, we also saw it coming. We renew after the 28-man squad was put together.
1: Precisely so, and I'm happy Ofa put you in your proper place. Because, I mean, yes, point is that based on what we've seen with the squad released, and of course we've known this is the squad, we've known this for the past week plus, since the team assembled in Wales, this has been the squad. When the provisional squad was released, we knew that that was a squad, only two goalkeepers were going to be dropped to get a final squad.
0: Yeah.
1: Unfortunately, the news is the Djiku injury that has brought in Derek Lucas to replace him in the Black Star setup. So, I mean, this is the Black Star squad. Big misses for Ghana, big absentees for Ghana in Alex Djiku through injury, Mohamed Kudus injury, Mohamed Salisu injury. These three players, if they were part of the Black Star setup, would for me have been great for the team, because these are good players we've had over the period. They were the last World Cup, and this would have been a chance for them to build on the experience they have had at the previous World Cup to make Ghana, you know, perform much better. Unfortunately, though, these guys are not going to be there. No Kudus, no Salisu, and especially no Djiku. Like I was saying earlier on, the injury of Djiku and absence, for me, it's a big one. Big one in the sense that, you know, defense is a crucial element of the game. And it's always important to have experienced heads around, experienced players around, especially in defense, because they afford you some level of comfort if you know that these are players who know what they are about in defense. So his injury and absence for me is going to be, for me, the biggest miss for Ghana at the World Cup. Like I said earlier on, you can replace Djiku's defending with the other options we have in the Black Star setup. Because now we have Lucassen, Derek, we also have got Pepra Opong, we've got Jerome Opoku, we've got Abdul Momin, and we've got Ajete Jonas. These five men are central defenders we have in our team who will try to replace one with Djiku. But the point for me is that you can replace him with these guys, but the experience and the leadership Djiku brings is what I'm sure we're missing from these guys.
0: The discipline.
1: He brings so much leadership at the back. He's been around for quite a while. We know he's aggressive, very, very aggressive with his football commitment. He will throw his body on the line for every challenge. That is Djiku. So it will miss that element of his game in a Black Star setup. And his absence only adds up to already a nervous situation Ghana find ourselves in, because you and I know we are not very confident with the squad we have.
0: Yeah.
1: And we cannot kid ourselves. From all our previous World Cup experiences, I dare say, I mean, half people disagreeing with me, I dare say this is about the weakest in terms of squad.
0: Of our disagreement.
1: Oh, I mean, yes, we can always debate this. I mean, that's how it is.
12: In terms of the way Ben is building his point.
1: Yeah.
12: The weakest, fine.
1: Yes.
12: Because compared to...
13: if it's the weakest, then it's over for us.
1: It doesn't mean it's over, because
12: in football, there is full of surprises.
1: Like, that's the point. So
12: you understand?
1: You may have...
12: I like the way Ben is building his argument, simply because in 2010 and 2006... our first ever World Cup since 1930. You can't compare that squad, or you can't compare the current squad to that of the 2006 squad. And that the same thing applies to 2010. The squad that we took to South Africa. You can't compare this, or you can't use this one to compare the 2010 squad. Even in 2020 and 2014, the 2014 squad that we were having, this one you can't compare. You understand? So, I mean, when it in terms of squad strength, and I mean, fine, you can compare, but you can say it's over for Ghana.
0: Are you
12: over? Football full of uncertainties.
0: Yo,
12: let's take for an example when our under 17, when we were playing against Uganda, the Lion Kings team.
0: Yeah.
12: On paper, it was Ghana. By the end of the day, what happened? Uganda kick us out of the competition, and they've gotten the qualification to
0: the World Cup.
12: I can give you numerous examples when it comes into association football and it results.
0: So over, it's not over.
12: It is not over but at all.
0: Yo.
12: We can go there and shock England and Croatia. It's football. You never know. It's football.
1: It's the beauty of the game. Football is full of uncertainties.
12: Yes.
1: And so anything can happen. But like I said, on paper, this is about the weakest of our Black Star squads. And like Ofa rightly indicated, take a good look at our previous World Cups and the squads represented at those World Cups.
0: Yeah.
1: 26, 2010, 2014. Even the last World Cup in Qatar. I dare say the quality was much better than this one. And this is why I say so. It's important that I establish that.
0: Yeah.
1: If you look at the current players we have in this team,

0: these are some of the things the coach have to tell the boys.
1: Yeah.
0: Though they are professional players, but they need to have to psych them up, sit down with them, teach them, talk them, advise them. Because the Mundial is not a joke platform. It's not a joke. We are going there to exhibit or to showcase our talent.
1: Yeah.
0: We are selling Ghana. So we shouldn't go to US, Canada, and Mexico and be doing, things which is not, which will not benefit the country.
1: 055-288-0216.
0: Lucasin. Prince Edu Kwabena.
1: Yeah.
0: I'm talking about the new players.
1: Yeah.
0: They have to justify. Mm. They have to justify to the coach, justify to the Ghanaians that
1: indeed
0: they deserve that call up.
1: Mm. Okay. Okay.
0: If they fail to perform.
1: Yeah.
0: If they fail to perform. I don't know what will happen to them.
1: 055-288-0216. 055-288-0216. 0535183317. We have a call already. Hello. Yeah, good afternoon, sir. Your name and where you're calling us from?
2: I'm Kobe calling.
1: Kobe from Tesha, I know, right? Kobe, let's go.
2: This will be about playing. Believe you me, our best will be a draw. Our best in that match will be a draw. And even if we are serious as a country, we've already submitted our list of players before we are playing our draw. Are we serious? Look at the likes of Panama and other few countries out there who are serious. They played their friendlies and assessed their team before they submitted their final list to FIFA. That is how serious teams do. We have submitted and we've gotten a new coach. We've submitted the final list and we are now about to play our friendly match. That the team, the coach will now assess the team. The coaches are now about to assess the team on the field. The coach has already watched the videos and all that. He's now about to assess the players on the pitch, and he's already submitted the team list to FIFA. So this time around, if he comes and one or two players perform badly, what is he going to do? Is he going to now go to FIFA and change the names or what? I'm asking. Hello?
1: No, you can't.
2: Hello?
1: Oh.
2: Hello?
1: You know, I'm saying, Akobi, you can't.
2: So if you're serious as a country, won't you play the friendlies? Look at where we went to put our friendlies, 23rd. While serious countries put their friendly match on the 31st. Is that one when Panama play their friendlies against Brazil? That's what serious people do. They played their friendlies before they submitted their final list. And we did the other way around. These guys, look. Let me tell you the truth. This world's game, the best will be a draw. We are just going to play. Either we are going to lose or we are the best will be a draw. And going for this list, we shouldn't expect much. It's to be another group stage exit. But as I've been saying, as I said over the weekend, that we shouldn't expect much. This will be another group stage exit. This squad is an average squad. This is arguably the weakest squad we've ever assembled to the World Cup. And we are just going to waste our money. Just going to pay them $100,000 for nothing. That's what we are going to do. But what baffles me is, if the government is serious, if the government is serious, we going to the World Cup, it should be a national product. We shouldn't leave it in the hands of just football. If we are serious as a country, because the benefits that World Cups come with, it doesn't just come to the Black Stars. It comes to the country as a whole when we do well. Because when we do well, like, let me tell you something, Jones. When we do well, it brings a lot of publicity to us. That is when the governments can ride on that publicity to further sell the country, sell our business opportunities to bring investment in the country, sell our culture, our tourism, and all that. When we do well, it brings a lot of sponsorship deals. Hello? It brings a lot of sponsorship deals.

0: to the team, to the Black Stars team as a whole. It brings monetary gains to the Black Stars. It helps offset some of the debt the country owns to the Black Stars. It comes to offset all the loans, all the debts and all that. And it's further put value on the Black Stars player being sold abroad, right? Let's say a Senegalese player or a Moroccan player or a Black Stars or a Ghanaian player goes out there to be sold to them in the diaspora, in Europe or maybe in America or something. Because the Senegalese national teams are doing well out there, they can leverage on it and sell them for good price, right? Do you understand me? So, but because our national teams are not doing well, instead of doing the best, we have rather turned our national teams into a business. To rather, like what Bolsonaro said on another station, that the national teams have now become a ground for them to market their players. Instead of putting in the best for them to go out there and do well, it has now become a ground for the football people to market their players. So at the end of the day, they go to tournaments and they get beaten. And at the end of the day, it reduces the value of a Ghanaian player being sold out there. So I'll tell the football people, this thing they are doing, they're just cutting their nose to spite their face. At the end of the day, they will be the biggest losers. Because when Kotoko or Medeama or BPN goes out there to sell a player, because they're not doing well in tournaments, it will not put much value on them. At the end of the day, they are not able to leverage and sell them for good price. That's why these days, football people are complaining that when you send a Ghanaian player, the best they can do is, the best they can give you is $50,000. Well, I remember back in the days, 2009, when he won the Under-20 World Cup. I remember there was this, I've forgotten his name. Who sold the player? Was it, I've forgotten the players. He sold him to one of the clubs for about $1 million. Because our juvenile teams were doing well. Do you understand? So he can leverage on it, sell it for good money. But because we're not doing well, $50,000 required him. So, I mean, I'll tell them, if they don't take the national team serious and they continue to do business with them, they will be the biggest losers. But, I mean, this squad, it will be another group stage exit. We are not going to win or draw any match. We're just going to lose all the matches and come back home. Thank you very much.
1: Thank you so much as well. You can also call in 055-288-0216, 055-288-0216, 0535-183317, 0535-183317. All right. Hello. Hello. Yeah, hello. Yeah. Good afternoon. Your name and where you're calling us from?
2: Yakubu.
1: Oh, Yakubu. Let's go, sir. Let's go.
2: The only thing I want to say is, all this is the players that we know, they are good defenders. They have all been injured. So we should take what we got is what we are sending them. So we should pray for them. But I know our group matches. We are going to win one and draw one and lose one.
1: That'll be four points, right?
2: Yes.
1: So for you, at least Ghana will get 4 points, and it means that we might go to the next stage of the competition.
2: Thanks for that.
1: All right. Thank you so much. My man from Zabila is very optimistic that Ghana can get at least win one game, we'll draw one, and then we'll lose one. We'll get 4 points and get to the next stage. He's optimistic and not like Kobe. Kobe, who believes that not even 1 point, we'll not even draw one day. 055-288-0216, 055-288-0216, and 0535-183317. What do you make of the final squad put together by Coach Carlos Queiroz in there? And, they're going to take on Wales tonight. Hassan, Wales tonight, a good test for the Black Stars?
3: Yeah, I think this will be a test for Carlos Queiroz. Mm. This will be his first game.
1: Yeah.
3: And I think this match will be used to more or less communicate to us how Ghana will play, like, you know, at the World Cup. Carlos Queiroz actually said that this match will be used to display how the team will play. He says that this match is a match where the team will play good football. They will enjoy themselves and then, you know, do well for Ghana. So I'm just waiting to see how he will set the team up. I think the way we will play tonight, and then the way we'll set up, will communicate to me how it will be like at the World Cup, whether or not we will actually have full vim in the Black Stars. It's the confidence is not completely over. I mean, it's still the Black Stars. We cannot say that we will not support the Black Stars. We'll always support Black Stars. But then when there are concerns, you raise them so they are addressed. Mm. So for me, this game will be a game of test for Carlos Queiroz. Will be a game of communication. This game will be a game where he would communicate to us, the people of Ghana, the supporters of the Black Stars, that this is how we are going to play at the World Cup. Mm. So I'm just waiting to see how he sets his team up for this game against Wales.
1: Well, let's see how that game would pan out. It is going to happen today at exactly 6:45 p.m. We'll obviously give you update on that. And then, of course, some other games as well. Croatia are going to be in action later today as well. I mean, you've been seeing some of their friendlies. You've seen Panama as well. Mm. What do you make of some of our opponents, England, Croatia, and Panama, where their friendlies have they've had so far?
3: I mean, England is England. Like I said, Croatia have been to the semis of the, you know, past 2-3, you know, World Cups.
1: Yeah.
3: So, and then they still have a core of their team with the same coach.
1: Yeah.
3: You know, the same coach. So Croatia has always been an unpredictable team. You know,
1: mm-hmm.
3: sometimes you set your team out to find solutions for their threats, and then, you know, they catch you by surprise. It always happens with the Croatian. So
1: yeah.
3: For me, it doesn't matter what happens during their friendlies. Croatia always surprises you during the World Cup, and that's what we should look at.
1: Okay.
3: That's what we should be worried about.
1: Well, we should be worried about Croatia in their midfield and the experience that they have. Let's see how it goes. But today, 6:45 p.m., we wish the Black Stars the very best. First time coach Carlos Queiroz would be leading the Stars out. We'll see how it goes for them. And we'll be back tomorrow at exactly 12:30 p.m. Of course, you can join Hassan on the sports chats at 6:20 a.m. I was here with Hassan Meroni and Benjamin Yama, Ben Ghazi. I am Joe's ADZI. Well, up next is the lady who has all the updates in the world for you. Yes, Miss Stella is here, and she'll give you all the updates. And right after that, DJ Mono and the Sugar Man, as well as Amishika, will drive you home safely. Ladies and gentlemen, we outside.
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0: Good afternoon, it's 2 p.m. and welcome to the Star News Update 2 with me, Stella Butchwe. The chairman of the Constitutional and Legal Affairs Committee of Parliament, Shaibu Mahama, has defended the passage of the newly amended Human Sexual Rights and Family Values Bill, arguing no parliamentary proceedings were faulted. Speaking in an interview with Nade Detete on the Morning Star, the committee chairman, who doubles as the Minister of Parliament for Daboya Mankarigu constituency, explained the reasoning behind the recent amendments.
1: Otherwise, they will lump everybody in as one and punish you for nothing. And so, and the courts will not even allow that. I mean, as far as professionals are concerned, the courts know what their limits are.
2: Okay.
1: And they know that because of privileged information under the Evidence Act, you cannot prosecute a lawyer for not divulging information, or a doctor for not divulging information of a patient. It's all I do about nothing. They have to say something. They failed to pass a bill. We have done it. We have done it in a record time. And so anybody who feels a particular clause that's against it should come out clearly and state what that clause is, and then we can address it.
0: That was Chairman of the Constitutional and Legal Affairs Committee of Parliament, Shaibu Mahama. Meanwhile, CPP stalwart Kwame Janto has raised concerns over some exemptions made in the new bill. He cautioned the arms of government to be circumspect in how they handle the matter.
3: And I don't see how they tell us that homosexuality is a fundamental human right. From whose quarters? I don't understand why we sit down for development partners, United Nations, numerous other foreign stakeholders to come and dictate our law and bring memoranda. For what reason? For what reason? Why? This particular homosexual thing, why? Why do you allow it? Why do they want to influence it?
0: That was CPP stalwart Kwame Jantua. Away from that, the High Commission of Ghana in South Africa has announced a temporary suspension of registration for its ongoing voluntary repatriation exercise, effective 2nd June 2026. The commission explained that a pause is necessary to allow both its officials and South Africa's Department of Home Affairs to properly process, verify, and screen a large number of applications already received under the program. So far, more than 1,500 Ghanaians residing in South Africa have registered for the voluntary repatriation exercise. In a related development, President John Mahama says Ghana's diplomatic relations with South Africa remain strong despite recent xenophobic attacks that have forced the evacuation of some Ghanaian nationals. Speaking at Chatham House, a leading policy institute in London, during his five-day official visit to the United Kingdom, President Mahama described the attacks as unfortunate and expressed disappointment over the growing hostility towards foreign African nationals.
4: Our relations with South Africa continue. We do not have any breach in our diplomatic relations. What happened was that it's not the first time there have been these xenophobic attacks in South Africa. They say we shouldn't call it xenophobia. I don't know what else other name you can give it. But there have been these surges in anti-foreign attacks. And normally those who bear the brunt are fellow Africans from neighboring states. Mm-hmm.
0: That was President John Dramani Mahama. Away from that, the Ministry of Health has assured the public of adequate measures to forestall against the spread of the Ebola virus should Ghana begin to record cases. Currently, the World Health Organization has declared the disease as a public health emergency of international concern, as two African countries, the Democratic Republic of Congo and Uganda, are reporting cases of the Budumbuju strain, which has no cure at the moment. Speaking to Star News, Director of Policy Planning and Evaluation at the Ministry of Health, Dr. Belinda Efrieni Makum, enumerated some of these preparedness measures.
2: I would say as a country, we are very well prepared. So right from the 16th of May, when WHO declared this as a public health emergency of international concern, a whole machinery has gone, you know, has been activated. We have what we call the Public Health Emergency Operation Center. Is on high alert currently. There are teams we call rapid response teams. They have been given the necessary orientation and they are on standby. These are some of the things at systemic level, what we do.
0: You just listened to Director of Policy Planning and Evaluation at the Ministry of Health, Dr. Belinda Efrienimakum. On the foreign front, the government of Mozambique has officially confirmed that at least five of its citizens have been killed in a recent wave of xenophobic violence sweeping through parts of South Africa. According to official data, the recent unrest over the weekend prompted at least 300 Mozambican citizens to flee the country immediately using their own private means. More than 500 Mozambicans are currently trapped or seeking refuge within South Africa as consular officials rush to begin a massive state-sponsored repatriation process to bring them home safely. Government officials from both nations are now under intense pressure to de-escalate the violence before regional ties fracture further. And that's it for the Star News Update at 2 p.m. There's more news for you when you log on to starfm.com.gh. Up next, Star Drive. I am Stella Butchery. Good afternoon.
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0: and she was always on our mind the whole of last week. She's here with us now. Amishika is in the building, sporting her usual favorite color, red. And this is an indication that life may not always move at the speed you want. It will never doubt the power of patience. Yes, that's what patience will teach you. That you shouldn't doubt. And doubt will teach you to be patient. Right, hard work and consistency is the trick. And some blessings take time because they are preparing you for something bigger than you imagined. When she was away, we were just hopeful. She can add to this one. Amishika.
1: Yeah, what I'm so happy to be back.
0: Yeah.
1: So all I'll tell you is keep showing up, keep putting in the effort, because one good day can change everything for you. Mm. And today feels extra because I'm back and I'm happy. Mm. I'm sure some of you listeners missed me. If you missed me, I'm so happy to be back. I missed you too. And the energy, the smiles, and the beautiful vibes are complete again.
0: Mm. Yes, they are complete. It's a whole team again now. Yes, welcome to the show. It's a Star Drive. Between now and 5 o'clock will be your best bet in traffic, your best bet in the office, your best bet in the shop, your best bet in between it all, whatever you may be doing. Now today, on Car Talk, we're going to look at some of the important signs that can tell that your anti-lock braking system is developing a fault. We'll get into that later. Amishika is getting ready to bring us What Did You Know segment in her usual fashion. And then we'll check out some bed days. We'll get into trends and entertainment. And later, Star Forum.
2: Whatever plan we have, it's not as important as helping my brother in this situation.
3: Excuse me?
2: My brother just lost his job. His wife is dead. He has children. He's broke. They need to feed.
0: Well, a couple, having issues about what is the most important, the scale of preference in marriages. You know,

0: when you are single, making decisions by yourself is so easy, right? I mean,
1: But when you're in a relationship, you have to consider your partner.
0: Yeah, you have to always consider your partner and all that. Wow. So this couple are having issues of what the money should do. The man's brother has just lost his job and living on hard times and all that. And then the woman's brother also needs money
1: for fees.
0: For fees and all that. Now who gets it? Who gets the money? You know, it's really critical. We're gonna get into it with our friends out there who'll be calling us to share some experiences with us. We want to hear from married people or people who are in relationships where every now and then they have to fall on each other's, you know, resources to sort out their family problems. How does it always work without fights or without one thinking that you don't care about their families or their personal problems? Now, in marriages or in partnerships like these, do we still have personal problems or it is everyone's problem? We'll find out how to properly disburse money to solve what problem and what problem is the most important to look at first. That'll be on Star Forum later. We're going to always count on your usual cooperation to get into it. But apart from that, we've got DJ Mono giving us great selections. The reggae has been a vibe and we're looking forward to more. Thanks to DJ Mono. A big, big, big one. Well, let's do it.
2: Star Drive. It's mature, it's relevant, and guarantees you the best.

0: And that is So Provider by Roman Bego. And just like how he's saying it, let Stardrive be the sole provider of your entertainment in the afternoon on weekdays.
1: I heard you ask about the original version. I think it was by Lana Richie.
0: There was a song before this one.
1: Okay.
0: I Want to Know What Love Is.
1: All right.
0: I was saying that the song playing was the original version because I love the one by Mariah Carey.
1: Foreigner.
0: Yeah.
1: Okay. That was the earlier one.
0: I Want to Know What Love Is.
1: All right. That was the Foreigner.
0: Yeah. Mariah Carey has a version.
1: You love the Mariah Carey one.
0: That I knew of. I did not know about the original one.
1: Well, songs have DNA.
0: Yeah. It was nice to know the DNA of that one.
1: Yeah.
0: If you just tuned in, it's the Tuesday edition of Star Drive right here on Star 103.5 FM. And now it's time for us to get into the world of knowledge. Let's see what fascinating things you don't know. Now, let's start with elevators because I love elevators, especially the one in this building. Did you know that public elevators are lined with mirrors as a psychological trick? It's not just for decoration. Because a lot of times when you enter an elevator, you see mirrors as the wall, and then some of them have mirrors on the roof. So they became popular during the rise of skyscrapers in the mid-20th century because a lot of people would constantly complain that elevators were too slow. And then when they found themselves in the elevators, because a lot of people have a fear of being in confined spaces, they would either feel claustrophobic or they would get anxious. So building managers discovered that when they put mirrors in the elevators, people became distracted by looking at themselves.
1: Wow.
0: Or fixing their clothes, checking their makeup, checking their hair. And now you can take videos or selfies in the mirror. And so it made the ride not feel too long, and it made it easier to enjoy the ride than before. So that's why whenever you enter public elevators lately, there are mirrors all over, just so that the space can feel larger and less cramped. And also you see the people in it with you, and it makes the ride more entertaining.
1: Wow.
0: Yeah, did you know that?
1: No.
0: Yeah, now you know. And some of us enjoy seeing the mirrors because we love mirrors. So that is why they put mirrors in elevators. Now, let's move on to this next one. Did you know that there was a time that a lot of people had a fear of being buried alive? And so they invented safety coffins that had bells attached to them. Just in case you're buried and then you wake up, you can pull the string and then people around could hear and save you. They'll dig you back up and then save you. So during the 18th and 19th centuries, diseases like cholera and the lack of advanced medical equipment meant that a lot of people in comas, paralysis, or deep unconscious states were mistaken for death sometimes, and so they would get buried alive. And so because people fear that they would be buried alive, they thought of something, right? They thought of a way to let somebody who is buried alive, who ends up waking up, after being buried, to notify people around that they are alive. So they attach a string, they put it inside the coffin, and then the bell is on the surface of the ground, just so that if you woke up, you will pull the string, and then night watchers around will hear and dig you back up. But now we're in a time where that's not possible anymore, because modern medicine makes sure that a lot of signs show that you are dead before you are buried. And lately, you're put in the morgue. And a whole lot goes on.
1: By the time you end up underground, you are actually dead.
0: Yes.
1: There's no way you're coming back, except for the fact that you, religious reasons, you are buried almost the moment you show signs that you are gone, they'll bury you.
0: That's true.
1: In Islam, they don't take too much time, so.
0: But still, they make sure you're dead.
1: There's still a gap. How do they make sure you're dead? In Islam.
0: No, because
1: In Islam, well, in Islam, you're buried in hours.
0: In hours. I mean, the doctor has to do their job. Like, the health professionals have to do their job in making sure that you are really dead.
1: Yeah.
0: Before they pronounce you dead. And, I mean, we've had cases where people that work in mortuaries will say that sometimes some people wake up.
1: Mm-hmm.
0: So that's still possible, but it's less likely today. So now the safety coffins do not exist. But there was a time that people were scared that they would be buried alive, and so the bells made it easier for people to know that, well, if I'm buried alive, I can be saved. I don't have to stay in there till I actually die. If you didn't know this, now you know. And some people believe that the statement that saved by the bell came from that.
1: Yeah.
0: Although it's not really, from what I checked, it's not really true. It's just some people that believe that. Now, let's move on to this next one. I don't know if you know about placebo. A lot of us have heard of placebo.
1: The placebo effect.
0: Yes. Mm. Now, let me tell you, did you know that the placebo effect can still work even when you know the pill you're taking is fake?
1: Mm-hmm.
0: Let me explain it. So the placebo effect is when a person feels better after taking a treatment. It can be a pill or medicine. That pill or medicine might not be intended for whatever you're taking, but just because you've taken it, your brain believes that something is being done to help you, so you see some results. So that's what placebo is. And for most people, whenever you take something, regardless of whether it's real or not, even when you're told that, oh, this thing I'm giving you, it's not to cure headache, just because you have swallowed it, your brain sort of believes that something is being done to help it. So you start to experience relief. You can experience relief from pain, stress, and discomfort. And it really shows how believing something is part of what helps you to feel better. It's like faith. Believing that you get better.
1: I'm glad you went there, because I was waiting to just,
0: yeah, it's just like
1: finish faith. It off with the issue of faith and religion.
0: Yeah. So yeah, that's where it comes to play, because you took it believing that I'm taking something to help my body, and your body and your brain sees it as a step in the right direction to you healing.
1: All right.
0: And so you experience healing from it.
1: Okay.
0: Yeah. So that is why a lot of stuff they sell on the market, even though they are placebo, people still experience positive results from using them.
1: But that's just temporary. Need proper treatment.
0: Exactly. You need to find out the root cause of whatever is going on with you, and then address that. Now, last but not least, I don't know, can you take milk at this age?
1: Yeah, but cautiously.
0: Cautiously. Mm. You know, because there was a time in our lives, everybody's lives, that, I mean, you find it easy to take ice cream, milk, pizza. But as time goes on, you take milk and then you experience some uncomfortable reactions, either flatulence, stomach cramping, or it makes you go to the toilet. So that's a reason why, because up to 75 people in the world lose their ability to properly digest milk as we grow older. This is because as babies, our bodies produce a special enzyme that's called lactase, which helps us digest the sugar found in milk. The sugar found in milk is called lactose. Now, that is because nature knows that milk is the baby's only source of food. So it needed to create something to break down the milk for babies to digest it. But as we grow older, the body slowly turns off its production of the lactase, which breaks down milk, because the nature assumes that we no longer need milk to survive. We eat other foods. Hence, at a point in your life, I realized that in my early 20s, for some people it happens earlier. You realize that when you take milk, you just are not okay, and then you realize that maybe I'm now lactose intolerant. It's just nature realizing that you are at a point that you don't need to survive on milk alone. You need to survive on other foods. So your body does not have the enzyme that breaks down milk like it did when you were a baby. So that is why, I mean, at a point in everybody's life, you realize that you cannot handle milk. And so some people are very stubborn. Some people are very stubborn that they still take the milk. But yeah, that is why.
1: Star Drive. Thank you very much, Amishka.

0: later on staff forum.
1: You know our income in this house. You earn 500k, I earn 240. I mean, we barely survive with that kind of income. I came to you to please help me with my brother's school fees, and you promised that you were going to send that money to him. Now you've left me hanging.
0: Coming right up is with the car talk, and today we continue our conversation on ABS, anti-braking system, what it means. Yesterday we got into it, and today we're going to find out why you should begin to worry, the signs you see to show that your ABS is beginning to fail you. It is the Star Drive.

0: them is Busy Signal. Call this one Missing You. Missing you. It's the favorite of the masses. Do you know the song?
1: Yeah. DJ Mono said that's your favorite song.
0: One of my all-time favorite reggae songs, man. On a good day, I'll do a freestyle for you.
1: Okay, is today a good day?
0: That is relative, you know. It is relative. You're listening to the Star Drive. We're on till it's 5 o'clock. Missing you in the background. Busy Signal. Let's get to our car talk.
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0: All right, today let's look at some important things that can tell you that your anti-braking system is developing a fault or having problems. And ignoring these signs can affect your safety on the road, especially during emergency braking or on slippery roads. Yesterday, the word wet came up a lot of times. Thankfully, I was here alone without her. Today that she's here, I just need you to know, Amishka, that this is containing the document I am using for work today. You know, we are both privy to the document.
1: Yeah.
0: So don't think that I'm making up the words slippery and wet and all that. We are talking about braking system, and for these words cannot be ignored.
1: Okay.
0: Can we move on?
1: Yes.
0: Okay. Now, here are signs that your ABS may be having a problem. Now, the ABS warning light comes on. Yesterday, I told you that. And most of you just think it's just a decoration on your dashboard. Now, if the ABS light appears on your dashboard and stays on, it means the system has detected a fault that needs attention. Now, this is usually the first warning drivers notice. And delaying repairs can affect the overall braking performance of the vehicle. Now, brake pedal vibrates unusually. A small vibration during hard braking is normal, but excessive or strange vibration could indicate an ABS issue. Now, if the vibration feels aggressive or happens frequently during normal braking, it's advisable to have the system checked immediately. Yeah. Now, when the brakes lock up easily, one major job of the ABS is to prevent wheel lock. And so if your wheel locks during sudden braking, the system may not be working properly. Now, this can increase stopping distance and make the car harder to control, especially during rain or emergencies. You may also notice unusual noises whilst braking. Grinding, clicking, or buzzing sounds when applying the brakes could point to the problems with ABS pump or sensors. Now, these sounds should never be ignored. They are not just a made-up sound by DJ Mono scratching, no. They may gradually lead to bigger brake system failures. So you check that, unusual noises when you're braking. Now, reduce braking control on wet roads. It is one of the signs that you can tell that your ABS is developing a problem. Now, if the car becomes difficult to control during braking on slippery roads, you know, slippery surfaces are difficult to control. Very, very difficult. Before you know, boom, you go in. Before you know, boom, you've gone beyond the target line that you wanted to stop at because of the slippery nature of the whole situation. Now, your ABS may not be responding effectively. A properly functioning ABS helps drivers maintain steering control even during panic braking situations. So now you know, apart from the dashboard showing that the ABS has problems, these are the other signs to know. Now, a crown is raised to honor excellence, leadership, and heritage.
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2: Whatever plan we have, it's not as important as helping my brother in this situation.
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1: Star
0: I deserve
1: half
0: and half from
1: Star Drive.
0: The preacher man said, please remember that your savior's on the way. I still remember when the teacher man said, I wouldn't make it, but I made it anyway.

songs, all I do is go up with the weights, I work down with the pack, I roll up with the sack, and you know that I deserve it. Half and half when we split the perks, yeah, the preacher man said, please remember that your savior's on the way. I still remember when the teacher man said, I wouldn't make it, but I made it anyway.

Up with the weights, I work. Down with the pack, I roll. Up with the sack, and you know that I deserve it. Half and half when we split the perks. Yeah, the preacher man said, please remember that your savior's on the way. I still remember when the teacher man said, I wouldn't make it, but I made it anyway.

believe. Wo him, Papa ne say ye. Wo him, wo him, wo him, wo him. Hey, why him handkerchief? Why him oh? Papa ni say ye, winni mo. Why him? Why him? Hey, na me die, me sorry, me call, me buy him. Say me, why him man? Why him man?

Stone Boy, Casper Novus, they call this one Whammy, bringing the time to some 59 or 8 going past about the hour, 4 p.m., 3 p.m. And Amishika is getting ready to bring us trends and entertainment. But before we get on that, let me tell you that CompuGhana, as the world of FIFA is on, the World Cup FIFA is on, and everyone is getting excited. CompuGhana says the match should not just be on the pitch. You can bring stadium experience home. 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

0: 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I love this idea so much coming from Petrosol, but it's not only those who are driving who are going to get this reward. Who else is getting it?
1: Okay, so for the riders, yeah, including me,
0: yeah,
1: once you accumulate fuel purchases up to 500 cedis,
0: yeah,
1: you also get free fuel worth 30 Ghana cedis,
0: mm,
1: or branded souvenirs and, yeah, other fantastic rewards. I said it well.
0: I go, madam, talk to you.
1: Poorly, not driver's side. Remember, every, yeah, purchase is tracked in the Petrosol customer database.
0: Yeah.
1: So the more you fuel, the more chances you have to win.
0: God.
1: And this exciting promotion runs from 15th May last month to 31st August. Mm. So you have so much time,
0: yeah,
1: to be part of it. Petrosol is energizing dreams.
0: Yeah.
1: And remember, terms and conditions apply.
0: Yes. Please, let's go back to the tree. Umpewe now per day.
1: Yeah.
0: Uh-huh.
1: Fuel in a driver's
0: side. Well, let's do one bad day before we go straight to the transcendental. Let's just do one bad day. Okay, so today is the birthday of Frank Ahaji, aka DJ Adam. How you doing, DJ? Today's your birthday. Let's celebrate your big time. I've got a message also coming to you. The message says, may this new year and age bring you more success, good health, happiness, everything beautiful in your life. And thanking God always for being supportive of you, strong and inspiring, and a whole lot more. The message goes on to say, may God continue to guide you and protect you in all you do. Enjoy your special day and have a great celebration. More life, more wins, brother. And this is coming from Foster Ahaji X Brush to you, Frank Ahaji, aka DJ Adam. Yes, happy birthday to you, my guy.

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1: Now to our trends and entertainment. Let's start with this story. His Excellency John Dramani Mahama has weighed in on the persistent flooding in Accra. He says that the problem is not an engineering problem. It's rather a problem of indiscipline. According to him, poor sanitation habits, indiscriminate dumping of waste, choked gutters, and building on waterways continue to worsen the flooding situation in the capital.
2: The flooding in Accra is not an engineering problem, it's a problem of indiscipline. We have drains. Everybody says, why don't you do sealed drains? But the problem is, when we do sealed drains, people drink sachet water, they eat papaya in those styrofoam plastics, and they just dump them anywhere. And these plastics wash into the drain, and they go and block the drain. And so if you have to unclog the drain, you have to remove all the drain covers and clean it out. You clean it out, you cover it again. In the next 3, 4, 5 months, they have clogged again.
1: I mean, what he's saying is so true, because a lot of people have their houses built on waterways, and we even saw a video of some two ladies dumping refuse.
3: Yeah.
1: When the area was flooding,
3: yeah. So they do that a lot. They do that a lot. Like, anytime it's rain, people, it's as if they wait for rains to come. So when the rain comes, it's easy. Like it takes it, it sweeps it away.
1: Yeah,
3: and that's all they think. They just think in that moment. They don't think about where it's going to end up.
1: Yeah,
3: you know, and all that. So it's just a human problem. The flooding situation most of the time is a human problem. Look at those who are building on waterways.
1: Yeah.
3: I don't know why. I mean, and when they're demolishing, people want to throw in the let's play emotions over logic. Why would you even buy land in such a place?
1: But is it that people don't know that such areas
3: are... That's what I'm saying. It's a human thing. I don't know why they believe so much that once they fill the land up, it will never... Look, you one day you die, you and your family, the whole thing will come down, and it's going to become a national emergency issue. I ask myself all the time, and people are like, hey, abandoned boy, every day. But they knew what they were doing when they were doing it. And every day, abandoned boy, abandoned boy. I don't get it.
1: Don't you think mass education is needed regarding this? Like, for us to know where which areas are right to build at and which areas should be...
3: I think we should take the whole thing back to our traditional authorities.
1: Yeah.
3: Families think that they own land. Somebody gets up because they say this is their family land. They own it. Something way. Every way has a land. And so if that way has a land, even in a waterlogged area or a flood prone area, that way, the members of that way, that's a family or clan, think that once it's their land, they have the right to sell it. That is one thing. But you, the buyer too, if the one selling it didn't apply any logic,
1: you also have to.
3: You, the buyer too, just because... I
1: think it's ignorance a lot of times.
3: Just because the cost at which he's getting it is so good.
1: It's cheap, yeah. And sometimes they just don't know that you should not be building in such areas. Because a lot of people are illiterate and just
3: I think we should begin to take on not only the one who built on it, bought the land and built on it. Let's not take only them on. Let's take those on who those who even sell it to.
1: Yeah,
3: because look, put everything aside, it's also supposed to be sacred.
1: Yeah.
3: So it means you don't even respect your own traditions to be told that, no, this area, don't go there.
1: Yeah.
3: The deities live there. Let's even say the deities live there. Because there are places in Accra you shouldn't go and cut down trees or let them be. Have you realized even when you're going through some densely populated areas in Accra, they still have a place where it is... where it has vegetation cover,
1: because
3: even in the middle of
1: to.
3: The place,
1: so
3: when you go into La right now, you think Labadi is so filled up with human beings and structures and all that. There's a portion in La where you find vegetation cover. It is in almost every Nungwa you find a place like that, Teshin, there are places like that. And so I'm asking myself, when it comes to the water bodies, why can't we accord the same respect to them? When we're growing up, Peshin was so wide. Peshin was so wide.
1: Especially the Chado side.
3: Yes. But now it's so narrowed.
1: Yeah.
3: And those who live around there think that they are fine until there's a big rain.
1: Like what's happening with the waiter?
3: Because someone sold it. And you also bought it. And because there's this bougie idea of the place, oh, Chado or whatever.
1: It's close to the airport.
3: Yeah. So it's a human being problem. It's a human being problem. But unfortunately, we'll be politicizing it. Government after government will come and do a little demolition. They get a little threat. We won't vote. You haven't voted, Mama. They will ease off. They will stop the demolition. This is the problem never goes away. So I think the traditional authorities should step in. The government chair and his authority, they should step in and let this work.
1: Yeah. You see how you mentioned there? So President John Dramani Mahama mentioned that too. So he's calling on traditional leaders to stop selling waterlogged lands and wetlands for development. According to him, if Ghana is serious about solving the flooding problem, construction on waterways and flood-prone areas must stop. He says the continued sale of such lands is one of the major causes of flooding. We've just talked about that.
3: That's why I can't say, oh, you are.
2: If you come to London, you see the canals in the city. If you go and build a house in that canal, where will the water go? If you go back into people's houses, unfortunately, Nanan Misremu, our traditional rulers are selling plots in streams. It's not this Nananuma I'm talking about.
1: He's all right. It's so good he called on them. So let's move on. So Ghana's Foreign Affairs Minister Samuel Okudzeto Ablakwa has said that the xenophobic attacks against fellow Africans undermine the ideals of unity that was championed by Osagyefo Kwame Nkrumah. According to him, attacks driven by hatred against Africans simply for living outside their home countries continue to threaten the spirit of African unity and brotherhood.
0: Yes, so as I have announced, the final batch of Ghanaians in South Africa have all now registered. We have a little above 600. Earlier, those who wrote their names was in the region of 800, but it's clear that we'll have to go beyond that. We now are exceeding 900, but thanks to the compassionate leadership of His Excellency John Dramani Mahama, he has said that all Ghanaians in harm's way, in distress, who are being harassed, being dehumanized, should not leave anyone behind. And our foreign policy is that of compassion.

0: the last World Cup or so, Africa was prominently featured also in the theme song.
1: Yeah.
0: And the opening and all that. I think Davido and who? Somebody. Or was it an AFCON rather? Where there was a whole Dubai expose and expo. I mean, not expose. Where they went to perform and all that. But I think they're doing well. How they always want to now add Africa.
1: Yeah.
0: Into the promotion of the World Cup. So this is Shakira and Burna Boy. Die. But let's go back to when Shakira tried to talk about how she arrived at the Waka Waka song. Listen. This is the original.
2: Waka is a dear song to me. You know, it came to me in the most unexpected way. I was taking a few days off in my farm in Uruguay, and I walked from the barn to the house, and on that walk, boom, it came to me. I got the lyrics and the music. I arrived to the house. I was like, I got it.
0: Shakira Alakpato.
1: Maybe that's
0: an. Said she was walking from the farm to the house, and then boom, Waka Waka came to her.
1: Maybe she had heard the original one, and then while walking, boom. It played again in her head.
0: Amishka, when someone says, I was walking, and then boom. What are you talking about?
1: I think that's what happened. Maybe she just remembered that song and was like, Aula. This could actually work for the song.
0: Shakira Dalapa Miele. Miele Shakira Lo Miele. Hold on, yo.
1: Oh.
0: Anyway. what was she thinking? What was she thinking when she said this? That Africa, we don't have internet or what? To know, to see through her lies or what?
1: No, I feel like, right, it might not have been a deliberate lie.
0: Oh, there are some lies that are not deliberate. Eh?
1: No, it might be that she remembered. Because sometimes you just... she got an inspiration from the song. She sampled it.
0: If you got inspiration, say it that way. Don't
1: that
0: come and say that.
1: It came to her while
0: you know, we... I see, unfortunately for her, there's a generation... That still exists.
1: That
0: grew up with this song. Right. We grew up with songs that were coming from the Francophone countries at that time was this one, and then Kandabungu Man.
1: So she should have acknowledged that.
0: Oh.
1: She should have acknowledged because that song was so big because it's for the World Cup. But what do you think about this? The Die Die. Do you love it?
0: It is not everywhere yet.
1: Oh, you're yet
0: you know,
1: to listen
0: it's,
1: fully.
0: It's by this time it should be everywhere, you know.
1: Right.
0: Yeah, because we still have a few. How many months?
1: Is this month?
0: Yeah, you know.
1: It's just
0: month. It should be everywhere by now. Or maybe it depends on what we all wake up to watch every day. So we are not hearing. But football enthusiasts are kind of, you know.
1: Yeah, I saw it on social media.
0: Yeah,
1: I saw it on social media, but I've not watched the full thing. Mm. Now to our last story.
0: Yeah.
1: I know you're the one that's gonna tell us this
0: Me.
1: One.
0: okay, the last story.
1: Yeah.
0: Apparently, a few people have also come across the same video where a gentleman was, you know, talking about his experience after taking in cannabis.
1: Right.
0: And I'm sure everyone has a story about cannabis, not because you've used it before, but you might have heard stories about it that when you consume cannabis in one way or the other, you're not going to be experiencing normal things, you'll be experiencing extraterrestrial stuff. Now this young man was saying that his experience has made him conclude that cannabis is not natural, it's not normal. It takes you into a spiritual realm, and then you begin to hear voices that control you, voices that tell you what to do.
1: Right.
0: According to him, when he took it, the voices really dealt with him. He spoke in tree. He said, there's this voice that will tell you to go and eat some food. Now, after eating, it will tell you are not full. It will direct your attention to another meal in the fridge. And then he said he cooked 4 cups of rice. And then he ate a little bit. The voice said it's okay for now. And then so he stopped. Then the voice told him again, oh, he can finish it. So he should push harder.
1: And then he kept eating.
0: He kept eating till he finished 4 cups of rice.
1: What?
0: And then it told him again that but says I had you so oh yeah. But let's listen to him. Let's listen to his account on a lighter note.
3: We sorry, one of my Obi Kasa were chill.

0: Wait, Radius Jesus Christ. If I'm only 3 cap, I can't. I'm the money 3 caps. I can't count. I 4 caps.
1: Who says you?
0: Me no a money we yet in still go so. Me di mono me tea at any bear 4 or 5. Last a mona can money a dummy. I want ni papa no sanka say me fa money bin kan ni papa na sabe sabe is na wo na sabe ka kire me say e money yire ho na be di yan ka ka be di senior me ni ba muslim di mo 4 caps my diamond 4 caps ni na wo I want me to na sabe is na wo na sabe ka kire me say me ka kire say e mo no be di ampani ampa wo senior na me di mo 4 caps ni na me da wa voice na bi mu na sabe na uno mo he. No more don't see more back from feeding him, also. I saw 2 don't see more, so I saw poor don't see more in a goose. I have me to one eye so be me din come on. I'm a stress rate. Or say, now own sample be the apple from BND. I saw biscuit is such a freeing him. No massacre. That's how you know, no more. Obika Sachra was a. Hey, any year, me the meada for part because moon is a reason. So when you're down for part or Becca Sachra will win what the end year. Oh, better say, hey, Radu. We know the papa.
2: Okay.
0: Obi kasa chere me di but me di. Ampani ampa na more 4 caps. Neko.
2: Hey.
1: Who call her koye day? That's the question. Who asked you to go there?
2: You know, the funny part is I say ah, one person can be him. Don't see my whole.
1: So he finished all the food in his house.
2: Yes. I'm sure people have different experiences. They will tell you they ate more than 4 cups.
1: Right?
2: I'm sure people will have different experiences where they ate so much.
1: At least he wasn't getting paranoid, because some people end up getting paranoid. So
2: that's why he's saying that. It depends on which friend you will meet in that experience.
1: Yeah.
2: He met a good friend who just encouraged him to eat. So you can meet a different friend who tell you to do different things. So
1: exactly.
2: Are you sure he's saying you should stay away from it? He was lucky to just have a voice that told him about food. What if he wasn't food? Anyway, but in just about 2-3 minutes on the staff forum today, this is what is coming up.
3: You know our income in this house. You earn 500k, I earn 240. I mean, we barely survive with that kind of income. I came to you to please help me with my brother's school fees, and you promised that you were going to send that money to him. Now you've left me angry.
4: Whatever plan we have is not as important as helping my brother in this situation.
3: Excuse me?
4: My brother just lost his job. His wife is dead. He has children. He's broke. They need to feed.
2: All coming right up. Staff Forum. Hold on for it. That's

Let me say big shouts going out to some G's, my soldiers in town. Big shouts to you, Dino, Dave, what's up? Yeah, Dino of Java Cafe, Kumasi, welcome to town. But I know you're just transiting in Accra and going to the Far East. Take care and save Jenny, my brother. And of course, award-winning Hype Man MC, Mensa Jr. Big shouts to you, Mensa Jr. as well. You guys have a safe trip. Yeah, see you when you guys return. But let's get straight into it. Let's settle down for Star Forum conversations. And today, my husband sends money to his brother without my consent and ends up spoiling all our plans. What was the plan?

0: Yeah,
1: we both know he needed it.
2: So, what about our plan?
0: What plan?
2: What plan? We had a plan. And now you went ahead to send this money and literally destroyed the whole plan that we had.
0: Whatever plan we have is not as important as helping my brother in this situation.
2: Excuse me?
0: My brother just lost his job. His wife is dead. He has children. He's broke. They need to feed. Alright? So helping him in this situation is something I must do. We're just two from my parent though. So he has no one else done to aside from me. Okay, so helping him is non-negotiable. So why are you making a big deal out of it?
2: You know our income in this house. You earn 500k, I earn 240. I mean, we barely survive with that kind of income. I came to you to please help me with my brother's school fees, and you promised that you were going to send that money to him. Now you've left me hanging. The school fees now I have to pay barely in just 2 days. What do you expect me to do? Or where do you expect me to find that money from?
0: You pay it.
2: Pay it? With what? Is it from the 240 I earn that I'm going to send 200k to him? So the 40k that is left, what am I supposed to do with it?
0: Okay, so what are you trying to say? What exactly are you trying to say? Should I leave my own brother and attend to your brother? Pay your brother's school fees ahead of somebody that would rather die of hunger? Huh? Is that what you're saying? Does that make any sense to you?
2: You promised.
0: Priorities change. You prioritize your brother. I prioritize my brother.
2: Really?
0: Yep.
2: Oh, so this is how we're going to be making decisions in this house. It's well noted. Thank you.
0: You're welcome.
3: Namishika. So we found out the plan is actually making some funds available for
4: her brother. Yeah.
3: And now we get to also know that he also has something going on his side. His brother lost his wife, has children to feed, lost his job.
4: Isn't the issue here the fact that he went about, he did it without her knowledge? I think that's why she's mad. Like, initially, it looks like maybe they have an agreement where before you disburse money for something, we need to talk about it. And he went ahead and did that without her knowledge. Should we start from there?
3: Should we start from there? How about we look at it also from what is more pressing?
4: Right.
3: You know, disbursing that money to his wife's brother for what, school fees?
4: For fees. And then his brother needs money for upkeep. For eating and for surviving.
3: Then his brother's situation is even more dire.
4: Yep.
3: He has lost his wife.
4: Yeah.
3: And has children.
4: He needs support.
3: Yes. So you think the issue here is not who the money was disbursed to, but
4: the talking about
3: the conversation about it.
4: Yeah, okay, because it's a large amount of money.
3: So we spoke about my brother. That was a discussion. But when it came to your brother, there was no discussion. He went ahead and sent the money. So that is the problem?
4: Yeah, because he promised his wife he was going to send it.
3: Without looking at the importance of that problem, like how sensitive that other problem was.
4: Right.
3: Is it every emergency? And there's the word emergency for a reason, where there's no time for discussion. There's no time for this.
4: Not just call his wife and say, if he was not with her, could not call her and say that, babe, I know that I was supposed to send this money to your brother, but this came up and I had to send this amount. Like, her finding out on her own and him telling her that she should deal with it herself. It's like, oh.
3: So it's not about scrutinizing why the money was disbursed.
4: Yeah, it's like,
3: but accounting.
4: Yeah.
3: It's more of accountability respect to, you know, let you know, inform.
4: Yeah, because it's a major, like, the amount is not small. It's quite big. So a lot of couples, they have an agreement where before you purchase something or you spend a large amount of money, let's talk about it before you do it. So, because initially what she said was that you sent the money and you didn't tell me. So I think that's where it's
3: as if they are running some joint account or something.
4: So she saw the debit. Yeah.
3: Okay.
4: Yeah. So I think that's where the issue is, because if he had talked to her about it, then it's like, okay, you're still concerned about my brother, but you had to deal with this first. You considered me.
3: I see.
4: And then, well, let's see what the listeners think.
3: Yeah, we'll be activating the phone lines in a bit, but yes.
4: Because even though his brother's own is quite pressing, they could have distributed it in a way where her brother gets something and his brother also gets something. Because if it's for upkeep, I mean, currently, did you have to send the 300,000 completely? Or you could have sent part of it. You could have sent 150K and then sent half of the her brother's fees. Because with the fee situation, she could have gone to her dean or whoever she could talk to in his school and told them that I'm having difficulties, but I can pay this percentage of the fees just so that I don't lose my spot in the school.
3: Let's play it one more time for those who probably are just joining us. And then we open the phone line. So please, our listeners, listen to the very end. And then you can join us on the phone. 0552-880-216. Again, 0552-880-216. And then we'll start our conversation from there. But listen again.
2: I noticed you sent 300K to your brother.
1: Yeah, we both know he needed it.
2: So what about our plan?
1: What plan?
2: We had a plan. I know you went ahead to send this money and literally destroyed the whole plan that we had.
1: Whatever plan we have is not as important as helping my brother in this situation.
2: Excuse me?
0: My brother just lost his job. His wife is dead. He has children. He's broke. They need to feed. Alright? So helping him in this situation is something I must do. We're just two from my parent though. So he has no one else done to aside from me. Okay, so helping him is non-negotiable. So why are you making a big deal out of it?
2: You know our income in this house. You earn 500K. I earn 240. I mean, we barely survive with that kind of income. I came to you to please help me with my brother's school fees. And you promised that you were going to send that money to him. Now you've left me angry. The school fees I have to pay barely in just 2 days. What do you expect me to do? Or where do you expect me to find that money from?
1: You pay it.
2: Pay it? With what? Is it from the 240 I earn that I'm going to send 200K to him? So the 40K that is left, what am I supposed to do with it?
1: Okay, so what are you trying to say? What exactly are you trying to say? Should I leave my own brother and attend to your brother? Pay your brother's school fees ahead of somebody that would rather die of hunger? Huh? Is that what you're saying? Does that make any sense to you?
2: You promised.
1: Priorities change. You prioritize your brother. I prioritize my brother.
2: Really?
1: Yep.
2: Oh, so this is how we're going to be making decisions in this house. It's well noted. Thank you.
1: You're welcome.
3: All right, let's go to the phones now. 0552-880-216. 0552-880-216. What could have been done better here? And for those of you who have ever been in a place where you run a joint account before, or are in a place where you're running a joint account, or just your knowledge about joint account, how should this work without tensions like this? Where the couple, all of them each have something important to deal with. How do you get to choose which one to deal with? Is it in one person's mouth to say that this is more important than this one? Or that one also needs a conversation to arrive at which one is more important? And in such issues, or instances, I'm just wondering, I mean, how do you just arrive at which one is important without you feeling that there is some there's this popular way of describing something like this, where your interest is involved and that's why maybe you are pushing for it,
4: right?
3: Conflicts of interest. Yes, yeah. Conflict of interest, where because whichever answer you arrive at, it will still be in one person's interest. It will look like that person pushed it so hard that you guys have to agree on the person's own.
4: I just think that there was a better way to navigate this, because when you are married, it's a partnership. I mean, if you were both seeing where your money go, it means that you agree to be accountable to each other. And the fact that she already told you her about the brother needing the fees, if you knew that your, if your brother's situation was urgent, you should have spoken about it. That's where the issue is. And the fact that he's dismissing it and saying that, let me deal with my brother's issue and deal with your brother issue, he is like forgetting, like he's shifting away from the fact that they're supposed to be working together to make their union work. Look at what she said in the end. It means that from henceforth, their relationship is going to be some way. She's going to be more selfish and he will end up not understanding because she's not going to be thinking about her and what she can do for herself and her family, disregarding him and whatever he has going on. So they should have talked about it because, I mean, if it's the fees, maybe they could have, it was about being starving, right? And not having money to feed. He could have sent him part of the 300K. Instead of sending the full one, just so that the wife knows that, okay, you still think about my brother, but you are giving me this amount for that reason. Or he asked for 300K, but I was able to send him 150K. I'll send him more later because I remember that your brother's school fees is due. Mm. Like, just, they should have communicated and then worked it through together.
3: 0552-880-216. 0552-880-216. My husband sent money to his brother without my consent, and he ends up spoiling our plans. We have a caller. Hello, my good friend. Hello.
5: Hello, Sugar.
3: Yes, sir. How are you, sir?
5: Sugar man.
3: Yes, sir. How are you doing, Ima?
5: I'm doing great. How are you?
3: Good to hear from you, Ima. We're doing very fine.
5: Yeah, it's been a long time.
3: Yeah, it's been a while. Ima.
5: Big shout out to Anushka. She has seen too much.
4: Ima, what do you think?
5: She has seen too much. You has seen too much. You has seen. You got stressed, no evidence. You see, the man asks the woman, why can't you use your money to settle that? The woman was like, when I give her my 200, what will I do with the 40,000 for? That means the woman had money. That means the woman had money. But I don't know why. The woman don't want to use her money to help her brother. But when the husband...
3: Yeah, you know... Oh, did we lose him? Oh, too bad. Okay. He was making a point.
4: Now, why not use the money you have, like the money you made?
3: So it means she has money, but just because they made plans that, okay, we're going to use this money, so whatever money she has cannot do the work. She has other plans for her own money, you know. Ima was raising a good point, but unfortunately, he left the line before we could. Is he back on?
6: Pastor.
3: Hello? Hey, Dave.
6: You are invited.
3: Dave. No, knowing very well that we are worlds apart. You are inviting us for Tozafi.
6: Very sorry.
3: That's fine.
6: There is this Zongo here in Kaswa.
3: Oh, wow.
6: You can't just help it.
3: Hey. Nice one.
6: Charlie, you know what?
3: Mm.
6: As for the man, he says mistake. A mistake somebody let me on, I should never make. Is to let your wife know. Is to let your wife know what you earn. Hello.
3: They were here for you. Sorry.
6: Yeah.
3: Yeah.
6: To know what the husband earn is the first mistake.
3: Mm.
6: Look, an old man told me, "Oni oba ko e juma, moji skana, moncha owa, ubi amfani di enkoma monkoda ma di enchi." Women like running into men's money too much. It's too much. Stop running into men's money. They are human beings too. They are family. Look, as a matter of fact, if you're a man, simple advice. Whenever you can support a family member, you never know the day it will be your turn.
3: Yeah.
6: That's all I can say.
3: Support a family member, you never know when it will be your turn.
6: Yes.
3: Thank you so much. That's one to go and sleep on. And yes, that's Dave.
4: Is he saying support your family member over your wife or just in general?
3: He didn't. He just said something that you, whatever you do with that information, it's up to you. Hello, my good friend. How are you doing?
5: Sugar.
3: Hi, Dave. Oh, Brahima, welcome back.
5: Yeah,
3: Yeah. Please go
5: I
3: ahead.
5: I don't know the demons want to come in myself while they are like. I'm in Chicago. I went to the MTN deposit. I mean, they just cut my life. But he lied.
3: All right.
5: Back.
3: Yeah.
5: You see, the woman don't like. She doesn't use. They don't want to use her own money to help the brother. But they want the husband to use their money to help the woman and brother. Why would we even think that? Even think like that? So that means you don't even wish well for your husband. Your husband, brother, is in this severe situation. Lost the wife, lost the job. And you're not even considerate. Some of the women will marry that will push you to your every level.
3: Hmm.
5: No, the truth. Because upon all these things, that I know that the man didn't tell you, but there are some emergencies that you will do it out of panic.
3: Yeah.
5: You will do it without, before you. I don't know. And the man has the money, and I don't think this one is a joint account. I don't think it's a joint account. I don't think so. Because if it's a joint account, see, the head that will lose breaking out, this one is not a joint account.
3: Right.
5: The man has their own money.
3: Right.
5: But she doesn't want to use the money to help the brother. But she wants the husband to use his own money to help his family. What kind of woman is that? You have the money. You said that if you give
3: right.
5: the brother and the money, the rest will not be out of quality.
3: Mm.
5: You can't do anything.
3: Will not be enough, yeah.
5: The rest will not be enough for you. And your husband is taking care of you. So what are you using your money for?
3: Thank you so much, Brahima.
5: This thing that when you are going to marry, they say the man's money is for it, and the woman's money is for them. We've shown that thing, though.
3: Yeah.
5: We've shown that thing. That thing we've shown them.
3: Right, man.
5: It's really a lot of marriages.
3: Yeah. Yeah, that thinking must change. Yeah.
5: Very much change.
3: Yeah. Thank you very much, Raima.
5: Have a good day. I'm Mr. Guy. This one's the Emperor.
3: Hi, Emperor.
4: I'm not the one in there.
3: So he thinks that this is happening because we have trained ourselves to believe. We have a caller. Okay. Hello, my good friend. How are you doing?
7: Hello. Hi.
3: Oh,
4: finally, a woman.
7: Yeah, I didn't really hear the scenario that much, but I know that I'm going down somewhere. Somebody.
3: Hello.
7: Yeah, can you hear me?
3: Yes, it's better. Yeah. What did you say?
7: I'm saying that I didn't listen from the beginning, so I am quite lost with the story.
3: Where do we start from? Amishka, maybe you can wrap it up for her.
4: Okay, so it's a married couple, right? And what happened was that she noticed that her husband had sent 300,000 to his brother, and his reason was that his brother lost his wife and doesn't have any money, lost his job, and needed money to even like for upkeep, eating. And then her issue was that he did not tell her before making the sending the money, and she had already spoken to him about her brother's school fees that she said it was due in 2 days, and he promised her that he was going to send it. So she didn't understand why he did not tell her before sending that amount of money to his brother, knowing that he earns 500,000 and she earns 290,000. And now she's upset, and in talking to him about it, he's like, my brother needs the money, and if not, he's going to starve until death, and I needed to help him out. And she's like, but we made plans. My brother's school fees is due in 2 days. We made plans. Why not talk to me about it? And he's saying, it's my brother. Why not use your own money, your pay, to help your brother? And she said, no, I have plans for if I send the money to my brother, 200,000, it will just be okay. It would just be 40,000 left, which means she earns 240,000, right? And so that will not be enough for whatever plan she has for the money she has.
3: Okay. I mean, you guys know the person you sent to go and summarize the story.
4: No, I want her to understand.
7: No, it's even getting me more confused. No,
3: I mean, we will not send you again.
4: No, I want her to understand just so that she knows what we're talking about.
3: So now do you understand?
7: Somehow, she was quite safe. Because she was sounding far away, so I was not.
4: Oh, okay. Can you? Okay. First, I do there.
3: So, no, it's okay.
7: What's the question now? Whether the woman is right or
3: wrong. It always ends up like that. Yes, right or wrong. Please tell us. Want to close.
4: So, your thoughts.
7: So the man helped his brother, and the woman is also planning to help her own brother.
3: Right? Yes, but the man's own looks, it comes across more like an emergency.
7: No, yeah. but once it is this, I don't think anybody is right here. The woman is not right. The man didn't do well, because once it's a joint account, he's supposed to at least inform the lady that this is what I want to do. He's not supposed to do it without telling her, because they all understood that whatever we are putting, it is for us and we are going to use it together. So you should have just informed her, because you are still telling her now anyway. But that's notwithstanding, the woman should also not say that because of that, whatever we have for the family, she's also overreacting.
3: Right.
7: It's not, because if it is her own brother too, that was in that state, would he say that the man shouldn't have helped? I don't think she's being reasonable.
3: Thank you so much, Sandy.
7: You're welcome. Rod.
3: Right. I mean, I have just seen something.
4: Tell me. What did you see?
3: I have just seen this, and let me be very clear on it.
4: Okay.
3: Sorry. On the page of UTV Ghana, their news cut, as we call it, it says that, and this is according to the minority leader. You've seen it too?
4: Yeah, he came out to say it's fake.
3: It's
4: that
3: fake?
4: His account was compromised.
3: Oh, really?
4: If that's what you...
3: okay.
4: I saw it on X that he posted that it's fake.
3: He said it's fake?
4: Yeah, that his account was hacked into.
3: Ah.
4: That about the bill.
3: Okay, I've seen the fake post.
4: Is that about the bill that was passed?
3: Yes, yes.
4: Him saying, yeah, he came out to say it's fake.
3: Oh, okay. So, I'm just seeing the one that he has come out to say it's fake.
4: Yeah. It's just happening while we're doing the show.
3: I was like,
4: me too. When I saw it, I was like, wait, did it really happen? And then he came out to say it's fake.
3: Interesting. I'm glad he has come out early say it's fake. Okay, that's cool. that would have been the biggest shock of the rest of the year. And some people were asking whether that was going to be the MPP's position or that is just his position. Yeah, I'm glad. When I saw it, I'm like, no, this should be fake. And indeed, it's fake. Anyway,
4: I'm sure the
3: talking about
4: start
3: news
4: today will cover
3: to announce when the team will come and add more to that. And that's coming right up at 5 o'clock. And so the long and short of the story today, and according to our friends out there, is that accountability. We're not throwing away accountability in any form of relationship requires some level of accountability. Or is this more of transparency? Yes.
4: Yeah, my thing is the communication thing.
3: Yes, yes. Not to say that maybe they were weighing what was more important. I think the lady's point was the conversation that should have come before disbursing the money.
4: Exactly.
3: Even though it looked like an emergency, clearly it was as if the man also had an easy pick. Okay, this is my brother. It's easy to give him the money rather than giving it to my wife's brother and all that. But where the part where, it sounds as if she has some money anyway.
4: Yeah, it's.
3: But she has other plans for her own money. She has plans for her own money.
4: Yeah. But I think my main thing is just the communication bit. And when she even came, you could have just said, I'm sorry for not communicating with you about it.
3: Yeah.
4: And that next time I'll do that. Because you're still married. Because now it's just going to make their relationship so toxic.
3: Yeah.
4: Because she's going to be more self-centered. He might also, it's just not good.
3: Yeah,
4: not good for the health of the relationship.
3: What do you think about this whole transparency about who has how much as a couple? And some even go to the point of having one source of money,
4: joint account.
3: Yeah, where they draw money from.
4: Yeah, I think that, for a relationship, because money issues come up a lot. Couples fight over money all the time. Not all the time. I mean, a lot of times. I think that it's fair to be transparent about how much money you're earning. And then just so that you know what is going here, what is going here. And then it's okay to have a joint account. It just does not have to be all your salary going into it. Know what percentage of your money is going into it. What percentage of her money is going into it. Unless you want to be the one covering everything. Because some men want to be the ones covering everything. But then you need to... It's okay to be transparent about how much you're earning. In a serious relationship, I don't think there's anything wrong with that.
3: You don't see anything wrong with a joint account?
4: Yeah. I think it's like, with the transparency.
3: But I think the idea that I think I know about is, okay, we have a joint account, but we also have other accounts of our own.
4: Exactly.
3: So that one becomes where we go to for... You know, what things we have agreed on.
4: Groceries, like things for the house or other things for both of us, for the children too. But you know what percentage of your income is going into it and what percentage of their income is also going into it.
3: Right.
4: Just so that everybody is at least contributing to something in the house.
3: Very well then. Very well. We hope they find peace.
4: Yeah.
3: Well, we're back again tomorrow. It was good to have you back on the show. That was quite a short break.
4: Yeah, right?
3: That's all the time you needed.
4: No, I'll go again, Paco said no. Paco, my birth week.
3: All right. Oh, are we in your birth week?
4: No, next month.
3: Next month. All right. Okay. All right, guys. Thank you so much. I mean, wrap us up and let's go. As for this one, I can just start packing my things. If you like, wrap up for 1 hour. I'm leaving.
4: I hope you enjoyed listening to today's edition of Star Drive. Since I am back, we're back again tomorrow, 2 to 5 p.m. with Foster the Sugar Man, myself, Amishika, and DJ Mono. Big thanks to our producer, Paco, and to Emmanuel for the support, and to everybody who did the listening. We love you, and make sure to not change the dial, because start today with the ever gorgeous Tutuwa Danso is up next. Enjoy the rest of your day and be nice to people.

0: Speaker of Parliament, Right Honourable Aban Sumana Kingsford Bagbin, urges MPs to take controversial anti-gay bill through another consideration stage days after its passage by the House.
1: I respectfully appeal to honourable members to reflect carefully upon the issues raised and to consider in the larger national interest the bipartisan character of the bill, the unity of the House.
0: We hear again from the Speaker, who has raised concerns over the sharp disagreement that greeted the passage of the bill, plus the sentiments of Chairman of the Constitutional and Legal Affairs Committee, Muhammad Shaibu.
2: Unfortunately, I wasn't there, but I directed myself, my Vice Chairman, to pick the bill, then run it to the speed of light. So agency is agency. Procedurally, we cannot stop what ought to be done by the President. Now that is finished, we have to dot the I's and cross the T's, which is done by the drafting division of Parliament.
0: We will be live in Parliament shortly for more on this, plus bring you the fireworks that characterize the debate on the claims by the Finance Minister that Ghana's economy has moved from the ICU to the Wellness Center. And much later this evening on Star Today, we take you to Nalerigu, where the High Court has upheld the suspension of the NPP Bunkrugu polling station elections. We have the details of these and many others coming up shortly right here on Star Today.

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1: Thank you very much for your company this evening on Star Today. I am Tutuwa Danso. We begin the bulletin from the Legislative House, where days after the passage of the Human Sexual Rights and Family Values Bill, Speaker of Parliament Alban Simana Kingsford Bagbin is appealing to the House to take the controversial anti-gay bill through another consideration stage. The passage of the bill has sparked controversy, with the minority in Parliament raising concerns over some exemptions granted, and according to the NPP MPs, the bill in its current form does not address concerns about LGBTQ plus activities, but rather seeks to promote them. Before we hear from the Speaker, here is Chairman of the Constitutional and Legal Affairs Committee of Parliament, Shaibu Mahama, insisting no parliamentary procedures were faltered during the passage of the bill. Now, speaking earlier to Nadeide Tete on the morning, so the committee chairman, who doubles as the member of the Parliament for the Daboya Mankarigu constituency, explained the reasoning behind the recent amendment, stating that any deletions and insertions made were done to ensure the bill is legally sound.
2: Unfortunately, I wasn't there, but I directed my chair, my vice chairman, to pick the bill, then run it with the speed of light. So agency is agency. But procedurally, we cannot stop what ought to be done at the presidency. Now that it's finished, we have to dot the I's and cross the T's, which is done by the drafting division of parliament. But when we say prohibition, when we say promotion, when we say advocacy about LGBTQ, we do not include this category of people who are doing their professional work. You understand?
1: Your colleagues on the other side say that you pair with this bill, it rather promotes the activity of the LGBTQI plus community rather than prohibit it.
2: No, absolutely not. I mean, so if you are reporting something on LGBTQ as a journalist, I mean, you are reporting a fact that has happened. Are you promoting it? So they want us to include you as promoting it, and therefore charges be preferred against you as a journalist for reporting on LGBTQ. But academia, if they have it to tell a story about how LGBTQ was started, blah, blah, blah, blah, blah, then the bill should read you as, or the law should read you as promoting LGBTQ. If a patient comes to doctor and says that, well, I mean, as a result of, oh, I'm suffering from this, the doctor finds out, what's the problem? So I'm an LGBTQ person. Then the doctor is found culpable. This doesn't make sense. So this is exactly what we just said. Look, it is clear that we have to divorce this from those who are actually promoting. Otherwise, we will lump everybody in as one and punish you for nothing. And the courts will not even allow that. As far as professionals are concerned, the courts know what their limits are.
1: Okay.
2: And they know that because of privileged information under the Evidence Act, you cannot prosecute a lawyer for not divulging information, or a doctor for not divulging information of a patient. It's all I do about nothing. They have to say something. They fail to pass a bill. We have done it. We have done it in a record time. And so anybody who feels a particular clause that's against it should come out clearly and state what that clause is, and then we can address it.
1: You just heard from the chairman of the Committee of Constitutional and Legal Affairs, Mohammed Shaibu. But in addressing the House a short while ago, the Speaker, Alban Bagbin, urged MPs to reflect carefully on the issues raised and revisit the decision on the third reading of the bill and permit reconsideration of the bill once again.
3: Honourable members, concerns relating to the application and effect of Orders 170, 171, and 172 of the standing orders of the House have been raised. Order 172 requires that amendments agreed to during consideration stage of a bill be captured accurately, appropriately, and incorporated into the bill. Order 173 further provides that at the end of the consideration stage of a bill, the clerk shall cause to be incorporated in the bill the amendments agreed to by the House, where practicable, and make available the amended bill to members before the third reading of the bill. Order 171 provides a further safeguard by permitting a member immediately before third reading to move that the bill passes through a second consideration, either wholly or in respect of a particular part or parts of the bill, or some proposed new clause or new schedule.

0: 2005 is now at 49.3%. What it means is that on the average, one out of every two young people that you meet on the streets of the Greater Accra region is unemployed. Mr. Speaker, the Ghana Statistical Service is saying that 7 out of every 10 unemployed Ghanaians are under the age of 35. 7 out of every 10. And so for many people out there, the question they're asking is, so this stability that has been achieved as a result of this IMF ECF signed in 2023, how is it bearing fruit in their life? And the data is that despite all the programs that the government on its own rolled out, the situation is getting worse. Mr. Speaker, on the matter of cost of living, the minister headlined the headline inflation rate about 3.4%. When you double click and go into the details, Mr. Speaker, services inflation is going up. Rent is going up. Electricity is gone up. The basic things that the average Ghanaian is spending money on, which are structural, their costs are going up. And so the Ghanaian is asking the same question that, so this so-called stability, how is it impacting their lives at the end of the day? My final point, Mr. Speaker, in these 5 minutes that you have given me. The minister and the government spend a lot of time talking about the taxes that they have abolished. But we have been here in this chamber when they have brought about 8 other taxes and caused this house to pass. And despite the passing of these 8 other new taxes, they have still not been able to meet the revenue to GDP target which this government promised us. It is a reason for which they are not able to meet their expenditure commitments and as a result claim that they have been fiscally disciplined. And so, Mr. Speaker, for us on this side of the House, we hear the minister when it comes to rattle the numbers here. But as we keep saying, the numbers that the Ghanaian people are watching in their day-to-day lives are actually getting worse. Youth unemployment in Greater Accra is now 49%. And youth unemployment across the country is worse than this government inherited it at the beginning of it.
1: You just heard from Kojo Opon Nkrumah. He is the ranking member of the Economic Committee of Parliament, also member of Parliament for the Ofwase Ayiwebi constituency. Now, speaking on the floor of Parliament, Deputy Finance Minister Thomas Ampemnyako argued the Mahama-led government has managed the economy better.
2: To how they felt 2024. Ghanaians will testify that things are better today. Mr. Speaker, the immediate past finance minister said that the statement that Dr. Atoforsen said, made about derailment of the IMF program was not true. I was surprised to hear that because, Mr. Speaker, this very IMF program that you signed up to, you committed that by the end of 2024, you will bring inflation down to 18%. You ended December 2024 inflation at 23.8%. That is 5.8 percentage points higher than the target. Is that not derailment? That QPC, quantitative measure, that you committed to, you couldn't meet it. There was also a net arrears payables of zero. You committed to ensure that arrears payables would not increase. You ended the year by increasing payables by 45 billion cedis. Is that not derailment? Mr. Speaker, there were structural benchmarks that you committed to meet. One of them was ITAS, the Integrated Tax Administration System, that you will implement by end of December. You could not meet it. It had to take hard work by this administration to implement that structural benchmark. So it was met but delayed. You promised that you will link gift mix to GANEPs. You could not do that by the end of December 2024. This administration came and by dint of hard work, we have been able to implement these things. So you derailed the program. And President Mahama's administration came to revive it, and we ended up exceeding, in fact, overperforming on all the targets that were meant to be met by the end of December 2025. Inflation overperformed. We ended the year 2025 with an inflation rate of 5.4%. Today, inflation is 3.4%. From the beginning of this year to date, we have kept inflation

0: single digit. And we will continue to keep inflation like that. Ghanaians can feel it. Ghanaians know the difference. 2024, every day prices of items were increasing. Today, prices are stable. So how can you ask us to go to the streets to ask Ghanaians? Ghanaians can feel it. They can see the difference.
1: That was the Deputy Finance Minister Thomas Zampe-Mnyako. Now, the Chairman of the Finance Committee, Isaac Adongo, took a swipe at the minority over what he had described as continuous deception. He also demanded an apology from the minority.
2: Mr. Speaker, I just want to make things very clear. The minister did not say Ghana has exited the IMF. We have exited the IMF ECF program. We have exited the program, not the IMF. We cannot exit the IMF because we are members of IMF, please. The second point I want to make is that when you are looking at inflation, you don't pick items within the bucket. It's a basket of goods and services, and you are looking at the average of all of them. So it doesn't mean that certain items will not show changes. But then it simply means that when you consider generally, prices are stable. And that is the point we need to make. Mr. Speaker, my colleague says that we introduced 8 other taxes without mentioning them. I am not surprised. Only recently they said that there was a certain e-levy that was roaming around at the Bank of Ghana. Mr. Speaker, I have in my hands a letter that was signed by the Bank of Ghana to MTN, dated January 31st, 2024. NDC was not in power in 2024. January. And in that letter, the governor of the Bank of Ghana, at the Bank of Ghana of the MPP, wrote to MTN, giving them no objection to impose the following fees. 1, introduction of a fee of 1% for cash out transactions below 2,000 Ghana cedis. 2, introduction of a 0.75% fee capped at 55 cedis for all transactions related to mobile money wallet transfer to banks. Hey. Mr. Speaker, so the transfer from wallet to bank was approved by the descendants of Dr. Bawumia. Mr. Speaker, this is very appalling. That this is the kind of leadership you are providing this country. That the leader of this house, in the minority, does not know that levies are imposed by this house. And they are not imposed by a certain letter, by a certain organization. And that he sat here, we never brought any e-levy to this house. In fact, we abolished it. We have not come here with e-levy. And somehow he sees elsewhere and impute that this house has brought back e-levy. Mr. Speaker, the people of Ghana has already shown them that their credibility is the reason they voted them and put them where they are. And for them to go around lying to the people of Ghana that somehow or another some 0.75 e-levy has metamorphosed into this country from the Bank of Ghana. The letter is here. And I'm willing to table this letter so that you will now know that they are the people who impose double e-levy. They impose e-levy in this house, went to Bank of Ghana, imposed 2 e-levies, and they are now turning around to say that we have imposed. They imposed e-levy in this house, went to Bank of Ghana and imposed another 2 e-levies, one for cash out and one for wallet to bank transactions. Mr. Speaker, and these are the people who went to help press conference. Mr. Speaker, I want them to hold another press conference when we are done to apologize to the people of Ghana, because deception and falsehood has no place in our governance. And the people of Ghana are watching you.
1: Isaac Adongo is the chairman of the Finance Committee in Parliament. On his part, former Defence Minister Dominic Nitiwo lamented the rising cost of kenke, saying a ball is now 7 cedis.
3: Mr. Speaker, I'm glad that my colleague rose up and spoke on behalf of women. But I'll be glad If she can go with me tomorrow to Salaga, the capital of your constituency, to show me where the Women's Bank is located. I want to know. All of you, one by one. All the NDC MPs, one by one. I want you to go with me to your constituencies to show me where the Women's Bank is located. It sums up clearly how you feel about women. It sums up clearly what you think about them. It sums up clearly the intention you have about them. None of it is noble. You make lofty promises and you are not willing, Mr. Speaker, to fulfill a single one of them. I want all the NDC MPs to go with me to their constituencies to show me where the Women's Bank is located. In fact, I want you to go with me to Accra and show me where the headquarters of the Women's Bank is located. But Mr. Speaker, I hold in my hand the Bank of Ghana Monetary Policy Committee press release on 20th of May 2026. And they state that from December 2025 to February 2026, the debt stock of Ghana rose by 33 billion. December, that is January, 2 months. You increase the debt stock by 33 billion. And you come and write to us that you are managing the economy well. If this is what Akufo-Addo was doing by 8 years, you would have made the debt at over 1 trillion. Yes. Mr. Speaker, today, after all these statements, I want to find out what story will you give the nurses of this country? In fact, what are you going to tell me in 2028? Where is the automatic posting for nurses? What will you tell them? That you cannot employ them? You are not paying them? Mr. Speaker, what will you tell the teachers? Where is the automatic posting for teachers? You are not employing them. You are not paying them. Mr. Speaker, what will you tell the university students? Mr. Speaker, what will you tell them? Mr. Speaker, what will you tell the farmers of this nation, those in the north, those in the south, those in the east, and those in the west? What will you tell them? Or you don't hear the complaints of the farmers? If you come here and you are issuing these statements, you don't hear the complaints of the farmers, why didn't you talk about it? Why? Your brother, your uncle is a farmer. What are you going to tell them? Mr. Speaker, what are you going to tell the cocoa farmers? What story are you going to tell the cocoa farmers? It's clear that they are not even listening, because the cocoa farmers are weeping and saying that Mama Odiaka, Uchumita Odiaka, and that is the truth. You promise them 6,500 cedis per ton, and today what are you giving them, Mr. Speaker? What are you telling the cashew farmers? Go to Nkuranza, go to your chairman's hometown and talk to the cashew farmers and listen to them. Mr. Speaker, they wanted you to say something about it. Mr. Speaker, generally, what do you tell the ordinary Ghanaian? That is what I expected this statement to answer. What message are you? You are talking to yourselves. The figures you are mentioning are to yourselves to make you happy. But the ordinary Ghanaian is not happy at all. Today, I bought a bowl of kenke at 7 cedis. Yes. In fact, I can take you there. I can take you there. I promise on my honor that I can take you there.
1: That was Dominic Netiwo, former defense minister.
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1: 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I am Tutuwa Adanso. Away from Parliament, President John Dramani Mahama says Ghana's diplomatic relations with South Africa remain strong despite recent xenophobic attacks that have forced the evacuation of some Ghanaian nationals. While speaking at Chatham House, a leading policy institute in London, during his five-day official visit to the United Kingdom, President Mahama described the attacks as unfortunate and expressed disappointment over the growing hostility towards African nationals. He called on African leaders and policymakers to help address the root causes of the violence and challenge perceptions that migrants were responsible for economic hardships.
0: Our relations with South Africa continue. We do not have any breach in our diplomatic relations. What happened was that it's not the first time there have been these xenophobic attacks in South Africa. They say we shouldn't call it xenophobia. I don't know what else, other name you can give it. But there have been these surges in anti-foreign attacks. And normally those who bear the brunt are fellow Africans from neighboring states, Mozambique, Malawi, Zimbabwe, and before Nigeria. Lately, Ghanaians have gotten involved. This is the first time we've really had Ghanaians getting part of the direction of attacks. We had a situation where people went on rampage, locked the shops of foreigners. And many of the Ghanaians and other West Africans there come with some skills. And so when the rampage took place and their shops were locked and it was dangerous to go out, because if you were identified as foreign, you could be attacked. And there were even forays into health institutions. Mm. And if you were not South African, you were asked to leave the hospital, even if you were ill. It created a very, you know, toxic atmosphere. And many of our citizens rushed to our embassy because they were displaced, especially those who came from Durban and other places. They sought refuge in our embassy. And so at a point, we had nearly 200 of our citizens in our embassy. And I mean, it didn't look like the South African authorities were doing anything to try to quell what was happening and also to provide protection to those who had been displaced. And so we had no option but to evacuate our citizens.
1: Meanwhile, the High Commission of Ghana in South Africa has announced a temporary suspension of registration for its ongoing voluntary repatriation exercise effective today. The commission explained that the pause is necessary to allow both its officials and South African Department of Home Affairs to properly process, verify, and screen a large number of applicants already received under the program. So far, more than 1,500 Ghanaians residing in South Africa have registered for the voluntary repatriation exercise. Officials say the verification process is currently underway to ensure accuracy and proper coordination of the returns. The High Commission stressed that a suspension is only temporary and does not signal the end of the initiative. It assured Ghanaians who have not yet registered that further opportunities will be provided once the next phase of the exercise is announced. We'll engage more on that. But before that, let's take you to the United States of America, where plans are underway to sharply reduce the number of embassies and consulates in Africa that process visa for foreign applicants. Well, the move will cut the current network from almost 50 locations to just 20 hub sites in the coming weeks. The decision is part of the Trump administration's broader push to tighten immigration controls. It aims to reduce both immigrant and non-immigrant visa protocols while also tackling visa overstays in the United States. Let's have a conversation now and speak to the Associate Professor at the University of Ghana's International Affairs and Diplomacy, Professor Daniel Dramani Kipo Sunyezi. Prof, good evening to you. Thank you very much for joining us tonight on Star Today. Hello, Prof. Can you hear me? Prof, good evening to you. I hope that you can hear me. All right, we'll try again. The phone lines are a bit messy this evening, but I was billed to speak to Professor Daniel Dramani Kipo Sunyeze. He is an associate professor at the University of Ghana's International Affairs and Diplomacy. Prof, good evening to you. I hope you can hear me now.
4: Yeah, good evening. Yes.
1: Great. Now, what implications does this new restrictions have on the movement and with regards to the current visa overstay issues globally?
4: Hello?
1: Prof, can you hear me?
4: Yes.
1: Great. So I'll just repeat the question again. I want to find out from you what you think this new director from the United States will have, or what implications this new directive will have, you know, from limiting the U.S. visa centers across Africa from 50 to just 20.
4: Yeah. Oh, okay. Yes. Well, it's a policy decision. It's a foreign policy decision of the Trump administration.
1: Hello, Prof. Are you there? Okay, we'll try again and raise Professor Daniel Dramani Kipo Sunyeze. We apologize for the difficulties with our phone lines. We're finding it very difficult to hear from him, but we'll certainly try harder and bring you that conversation because, as I was telling you earlier, there has been a new directive from the United States of America where plans are underway to sharply reduce the number of embassies and consulates in Africa that process visas for foreign applicants. The move will cut the current network from almost 50 locations to just 20 of those. We'll bring you that conversation with Professor Kipo shortly.
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1: Live on Star FM. Let's have a conversation with Professor Daniel Dramani Kipo Sunyeze. As I mentioned earlier, he is an associate professor at the University of Ghana's International Affairs and Diplomacy. Prof, it's good to have you back.
4: Yes, thank you very much.
1: Great. So you are going to explain the implications of this new directive.
4: Yes, I think it clearly shows that the United States is seriously pursuing the policy of limiting or possibly downsizing the number of Africans who will be able to visit the United States. And the more diploma, the more embassies and consulates that they have in Africa, I think the more African countries will be able to apply for U.S., whether stay permanent or whether student visa and all those kind of things. So, but closing them and reducing them to a single number, very small few, clearly shows that it's the Americans are shutting their, closing their doors to Africans from getting to the United States of America. And but at the same time, it's also a policy that I think that it's not the best one because if you look at Trump with his transactional nature, I believe that the embassies that the American had across Africa was bringing money to the United States of America. So closing them means that they're also going to lose that financial aspect. And so they will have to weigh between the financial and then the immigration. And I believe that they are putting weight to the immigration laws. They want to restrict the number of migrants who enter the United States of America. And so they value that more than whatever they are getting from their embassies and their consulates across Africa.
1: Right.
4: So they think that that is the best decision in the interest of America. Remember, it's American first. So whatever is in the interest of America, that is what is supreme, not what is in the interest of Africans.
1: But, I mean, wouldn't you say this is a bit retrogressive? Because you talk about, of course, there's American first, but there's also the bit about globalization. Is this not a bit retrogressive?
4: Yes, but Trump certainly is pursuing the foreign policy of isolationism. He believes in isolationism. He's not looking at America as world leader.
1: Right.
4: America is moving away, becoming the leader of the global leader. America is using that global attachment. Even core allies like the Europeans under Trump is moving away from such court in that area. So he is just pursuing whatever he thinks is in the interest of America. And that is American first, which is making United States to lose its global influence. So,
1: hello, Prof. I apologize for that. We lost Professor Daniel Dramani Kipo Sunyezi. He's an associate professor at the University of Ghana's International Affairs and Diplomacy. We'll certainly bring you this conversation subsequently, but let me just give you a reminder of what is happening. There has been new developments from the United States, and this is because there are plans underway to reduce

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1: Hello there and welcome. I'm Nkechi Obonna in Nairobi with Focus on Africa. Ghana's parliament has for the second time passed a controversial bill criminalizing same-sex relations and promotion of LGBTQ plus activities. The country's president is yet to approve it into law, but what are the implications?
2: Life was a bit better before this whole bill started. I lost my job because I was gay. My previous workplace, my madam had to sack me. She spoke to me and she was like, I should change from my ways. And then I was like, no.
1: And we speak to a 35-year-old Nigerian weightlifter who took part in the controversial Enhanced Games, a sporting event allowing athletes to use performance-enhancing drugs.
3: Myself and my team, we sat down and we outweighed the risk and benefit. The point was for me to come, get my body on point, and just feel good. And also the money. The money was good.
1: It's Tuesday, June 2nd. Ghana's President John Mahama has said the recently passed anti-LGBTQ plus bill will undergo a review by the Attorney General and legal advisers at the presidency before he decides to sign it into law. Tagged the Human Sexual Rights and Family Values Bill 2025, it was approved by a voice vote last Friday in Parliament.
4: Well, members, the Human Sexual Rights and Family Values Bill 2025 is duly read for the third time and passed.
1: The legislation proposes a three-year prison sentence for same-sex relations and up to 5 years in prison for promoting LGBTQ plus activities. This is not the first time Ghana has come up with such a proposal. A previous bill approved in 2024 recommended stricter punishment, but was never signed into law. For many members of Ghana's LGBTQ plus community, the bill has renewed fears about their safety and security as images of persons believed to be members of the gay community are circulating on social media platforms, accompanied by statements celebrating Parliament's decision.
2: Life was a bit better before this whole bill started. I lost my job because I was gay. My previous workplace, my madam had to sack me. She spoke to me and was like, I should change from my ways. And then I was like, no. And she kept on coming back with a Bible. She also can't accept a gay person as a worker.
5: A relative told me if this bill is being passed, any chance he gets, he's going to poison me. I feel like relocating from the country itself to any LGBT country which is safe for me to live in.
2: For me personally, I've been attacked so many times by my family. After they got to know about my sexuality, yes, I had to leave them for a while.
1: Several minority MPs say they preferred the 2024 version of the bill, arguing that amendments made to the current legislation have weakened some of its provisions.
6: If you don't want to pass this bill, nobody's forcing you. But it is most dishonest to want to rush through processes and then pass things that are even more dangerous than the status quo that we're trying to prevent. Because the status quo we're trying to prevent, no law had been passed to protect the very people who are sponsoring these LGBT activities.
1: That was Reverend John and Tim Forjo, one of the lead sponsors of the anti-LGBTQ plus piece of legislation. Among the key changes in the new version is the removal of sanctions against lawyers and medical practitioners who provide services to individuals identified as gay, actions that were previously interpreted as promoting LGBTQ plus activities. The revised bill also allows journalists and media organizations to report on LGBTQ plus issues, unlike the previous version, which critics said could have restricted media coverage. The new bill has drawn widespread criticism from human rights organizations which argue they violate the rights and freedoms of sexual minorities. Supporters, however, maintain that the legislation is necessary to preserve what they describe as Ghanaian

0: and family values and cultural norms. I spoke with human rights lawyer Martin Pebu from Ghana. We explored the differences between the old and the new bill.
1: The earlier version does not carve out these exceptions so plainly and explicitly as required. So this is where the argument is. The Constitution of Ghana, 1992, allows for freedom of speech. You see it in Article 21. There's also academic freedom, the same 21. There's also the right to medical health, etc. So these are constitutional rights that people are entitled to. So let's say even a gay person is entitled to medical help. The Constitution doesn't say that when a person is gay, a doctor can deny him medical help. And remember that when we say the Constitution, actually the Constitution only guarantees these rights, meaning that the Constitution didn't bring these rights into being. These rights have always been in existence. They are inalienable. That's why we call them fundamental human rights.
0: Martin, speaking on fundamental rights, critics argue that a bill like this, if passed into law, could hamper people's fundamental rights. I mean, rights to expression, rights to practice whatever they want to practice, right to their own beliefs, rights to their identity. Is this not a contradiction to what you're saying now?
1: So on the face of it, yes, there's a contradiction. There's no right to curtail gay rights. But some other persons will tell you that there's a right. So you see the political angle. And the plain truth is that when it comes to interpreting constitutions, it's not only in Ghana, it's also elsewhere, politics plays a huge role. So when you find the masters being for the blood of any judge who would say anything contrary to what the generality of the people are saying, then judges will be more cautious not to offend the larger society. We know in the US, you see the abortion, Roe versus Wade, that was struck down since the 70s. Donald Trump said he was going to appoint certain judges who will strike down the law. Politics pervades judgments. Politics pervades how laws are interpreted.
0: Do you believe any of the provisions of this law could face constitutional challenges in Ghana's courts?
1: Oh, definitely. With time, these provisions, especially restricting the gay rights, oh yes, with time, they would, right now we are not able to call them sections because the president has not yet assented. Oh, you would expect that as we develop, as we become more refined and more tolerant, this law is going to come up for many constitutional challenges. And then hopefully the courts will create more space for gay people going forward. The conversation is not ending with the president's assent to the bill. No, I expect that more legal challenges will naturally take place. It's part of the conversation as our societies evolve.
0: Supporters have argued that the bill reflects Ghana's cultural and religious values. How do you assess this argument from a human rights perspective?
1: The thing is that, yes, so there's a clash of the values. You should have the right to free expression of your identity, etc. But there's also the other side that free expression of a gay lifestyle, etc. is likely to lure other persons into it and therefore break down the fabric of our society, which is that the family should usually have a man and a woman as a basic unit, husband and wife, who are to procreate to continue the family system. So the larger majority of our society see the gay expression as a threat to that basic unit of society. And so you would find that the bill even also says that, look, this bill seeks to strengthen those cultural rights, and they'll refer you to the Sustainable Development Goals. They refer you to Goal 5, Empowering Women, and then Goal 10, all talking about there should be no discrimination, etc. So it's a balancing act.
0: And Ghana is a signatory to several international human rights treaties. However, could this bill create tensions between domestic law in Ghana and the country's international obligations to the Human Rights Violations Act and all of that?
1: Oh, definitely, potentially. That's how we said earlier on that people are going to challenge it, but it's going to take time. Yes, because, you know, looking at the Ghanaian society, the way our environment is structured, you would see that people would always assert their rights. So you would find some persons who want to stand up and say that, look, this bill offends the ICCPR, the International Covenant on Civil and Political Rights, because in there you have the freedom of expression, and freedom of expression would also include a person's gay identity, etc.
0: Some social commentators have also said this bill is coming at a time where Ghana has just completed its $3 billion bailout plan from the IMF. Do you think this is a mere coincidence?
1: This debate came earlier on, sometime in 2024, where the finance minister at the time, called Dr. Amin Anta, wrote a letter where he complained that if Ghana went on to pass the law, the IMF could sanction us, etc. Then Ghana drew parallels. You know, people would research, people went online and drew parallels from Uganda and other countries. And eventually, I think there was a statement, IMF wouldn't be able to openly come at Ghana that for passing this law, we are stopping the facility. And without a shadow of doubt, it's been very clear to the Ghanaian society that this law would pass, no matter what the IMF thinks, etc.
0: And what if the president does not sign? What then happens?
1: Parliament can pass it again, all right? And then when they pass it again and he refuses to sign, they can pass it by themselves with a two-thirds majority.
0: And just before I let you go, Martin, what practical impact could this bill, if signed into law, have on members of the LGBTQ plus community in Ghana?
1: I can foresee that it would create a lot of disquiet in certain aspects, to the extent that now Ghana broadly proscribes LGBTQ.
0: Human rights lawyer Martin Pebu from Accra, Ghana. This is Focus on Africa from the BBC World Service.
2: This is the Enhanced Games. Think Olympics on steroids, literally.
0: That is my colleague Shaima Khalil. She was recently in Las Vegas for the first ever edition of the Enhanced Games, a controversial new sporting event that allows athletes to take performance-enhancing drugs that are usually outlawed in official competitions. More than 40 athletes competed, including those from South Africa and Nigeria.
3: We did use some PEDs, performance enhancing drugs, and those medications were used under high medical recommendations.
0: The Games, founded by Australian entrepreneur Aaron D'Souza and his German co-founder Maximilian Martin in 2023, only permits legal drugs approved by America's Food and Drug Administration. Most of these drugs include anabolic steroids, human growth hormone, stimulants, and metabolic modulators. Last week, the World Anti-Doping Agency dismissed the Games as dangerous and irresponsible. But one big incentive for athletes to take part, the cash.
4: It wasn't just about the prize money. It was also about the other financial benefits that comes with it.
0: Right.
4: You know, we got paid monthly, and these are in six figures, right?
0: That's Mariam Usman. She's a Nigerian weightlifter with an impressive resume, having won a bronze medal in the Beijing Olympics. She's also a four-time African champion and a gold medalist at the Commonwealth Games. She had retired from weightlifting, but at age 35, she came back to compete in the Enhanced Games. So what does Mariam think of the criticism, and what substances was she taking?
4: I don't know if I can just start saying the drugs, because we don't want people just to go, you know, off over the counter and just start buying those drugs, you know. So we did use some PEDs, performance enhancing drugs, and those medications were used under high medical recommendations. Everything that was used was in super duper microdose.
0: When you say microdose, you know, let's say, for instance, how many mil of a particular drug would be in?
4: Okay, so you know, normally, you know, over the counter testosterone, some of them come in 200 milligrams, right? And some of the boys are on 0.5.
0: Did you notice any difference from your performance having used this performance enhancement drugs compared to other competitions where you are dope free?
4: I've been gone 11 years from weightlifting. Before the Games, I started snatching back 120. I started from a beginner level, and from February to the time of the competition, I started snatching 120. That's not normal.
0: When you say snatching 120, what does that mean?
4: So 120 kilos for a beginner level athlete. That type of improvement is not normal. That's what I'm trying to say, right? Because I lifted weight for so many years, and I know how long it took me to achieve that level of improvement, right?
0: Mm-hmm.
4: And me retiring, not doing anything weightlifting at all, not going to the gym for any type of keeping fit,
0: mm-hmm.
4: right? I had a baby, you know, my body went through all kind of changes, right?
0: Mm-hmm.
4: And I just come back to that level of athleticism. I think there's a lot of improvement. I went through a very intensive medical checkup to make mm-hmm. sure I'm even fit
0: okay.
4: for that medication to be administered to me. After the games, I'm going to go through the same tedious medical checkup to make sure my body is still okay and I'm healthy and I'm not having any adverse reaction to
0: right.
4: the medication that was administered to me.
0: Right. What made you want to take part in it in the first place?
4: So myself and my team, my family, everybody involved, we sat down and we outweighed the risk and benefit. And, you know, I just made a decision. The point was for me to come, get my body on point and just feel good. And also the money. The money was good.
0: Mm-hmm. Now, speaking of money, how much were you paid?
4: I mean, I don't want to talk about, you know, my finances on social media, but all the athletes that was with Enhanced Games, nobody have ever gotten paid the way they got paid.
0: And so you're saying that the money was also a motivating factor for you?
4: Absolutely, for everybody. It takes a lot for an athlete. Everybody else just see the winning, but you don't see the preparation. You don't see everything that comes together that bring about that medal celebration.
0: Right.
4: It takes a lot.
0: Mm-hmm.
4: It takes a lot of financial investment. And if you're not an athlete who gets like brand endorsement, you're going to be funding yourself. And that is not cheap.
0: So you're saying that a lot more athletes would be inspired.
4: A lot more superstars athletes are going to be on Enhanced. Just mark me. Mark this word. Because, oh my God, it is super hard to be in that level of athleticism and you're struggling to eat. You feel, you know what I'm saying?
0: Mm-hmm.
4: Like, it is a situation. And Enhanced Games, I believe, has come to bridge that gap.
0: Right.
4: I get it. It's controversial. It's, you know, but at the end of the day, people need to leave.
0: You mentioned earlier you didn't want to say, you know, the type of medications that you were administered. Are you concerned about the message these Enhanced Games are sending to young people and athletes who may start taking such substances without medical support?
4: I'm concerned because I have a kid also that is an upcoming athlete, and I would not allow him to do any of such thing, or, you know, I would not allow anything like that because I know the risk that comes with it, right? So I am not advising anybody to go take PEDs in like over the counter on their own, because I know a lot of people that did it while I was active, and I know how they ended because they did it without actually knowing the dose they're supposed to be taking. They just went to the market and buy stuff and start ingesting stuff, right? And I know some of them got banned for life. Some of them got banned to the point where they can't even come back to be an athlete anymore. And I don't even know what they're struggling with health-wise, right? But I would not advise anyone to go, you know, just single-handedly do it.
0: But isn't the Enhanced Game sending a message that it's okay to dope or to cheat?
4: Maybe they are saying it's okay for us to all coexist. You know what I'm saying? If you want to compete, even in Enhanced Games, we have athletes that compete clean. You don't have to be enhanced. You know, so the message for them, I think, is their own company business, right? If you want to be part of it, be part of it. If you don't want to be part of it, do your thing. But also, just make sure you're staying clean when you say you're staying clean.
0: Right, Mariam. But some of these drugs have like long-term health effects, you know, on these athletes. Is that not a concern?
4: It is a concern. Everything has negative and their positives. And it's just a decision that you have to make. But also just making sure that this decision I made under great medical supervision is also very important.
0: Do you have concerns about your own health having taken this drug?
4: I'm a human being. Absolutely. I'm a woman as well, right? I have concerns about, even if I'm not trying to have more babies and stuff, I have concerns about fertility. I have concerns about things like that. These are things that everybody should put into consideration while deciding to do this.
0: Are you going to continue competing in the enhanced games? And are you worried it may affect your ability to compete in other athletic federation games, you know, that have...
4: I don't plan on competing in any other athletics. They can't pay me right now. That's the point. They can't afford me.
0: So basically, what you're saying is if there was no prize money, you wouldn't compete.
4: It wasn't just about the prize money, right? It was also about the other financial benefits that comes with it.
0: Right.
4: You know, we got paid monthly and these are six figures, right?
0: Yeah.
4: So it's not just about the prize money. Everything involved is just financially beneficial.
0: Mm-hmm. So you're saying if there were no financial commitments from the organizers, you wouldn't have participated. Is that what you're saying?
4: Probably yes, honestly, because I mean, who wants to go through all that type of risk for free? Nobody.
0: Nigerian weightlifter Mariam Usman there. Now, while Mariam said she took these substances under close medical supervision and in prescribed doses, I heard from Dr. Fikunola Orafidia, a sports medicine specialist from Nigeria, about the effects these drugs could have on the body.
5: There's a reason why the substances were banned in the first place. That's to do with the effects it has on the human body. You look at erythropoietin, for instance, which is used to build red blood cells. The risk of this is there will be excess blood cells in the body, which causes the blood to become thick. And this can lead to clogging in the blood vessels. It can lead to stroke. It can lead to heart failure. If you have the anabolic steroids also, which help to increase muscle mass and strength. These are consequences on the liver, right? They can damage the liver. They put excess stress on the heart. You have human growth hormone, which is also used, you know, to increase muscle mass and also to hasten tissue repair. Overuse of this can cause abnormal developments in the human body, you know, can make the face grow bigger than it should be, make the feet, the hands, you know, longer than it should be. It can cause the organs to enlarge beyond their natural state, you know, which has consequences also.
0: Many thanks to sports medicine specialist, Dr. Fikunola Orafidia. And that's it on Focus on Africa today. A special thanks to Matthews Philemon Bayo in Sierra Leone. You sent us a special message in regards to our episode yesterday on the U.S. setting up an Ebola quarantine center in Kenya. You say Kenyans should not allow it to happen. Should you want to speak with us, the number is +254 791 269 243, or email us on focusonafrica@bbc.co.uk. You can also reach out on social media at BBC Africa or my handle at I am Nkechi Nna, and that's with double N. Today's episode was produced by Bella Twine, Priya Sipi, and Godwin Asediba in Nairobi. Kigante Shumba was the senior journalist in charge, and David Nzao, the technical producer. Our editors are Charles Gitonga and Mariam Abdullah. I'm Nkechi Ugbonna, and I'll speak to you again soon.

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2: My name is King Daddy.
0: Oh, Rasasi.
2: King Daddy. The man who turned Ghana around.
0: Oh, Rasasi.
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0: No, right?
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0: Hey, Rasasi, Charlie, you be serious promoter.
2: In terms of the lyrics, in terms of the politics, in terms of the world, you have it all. King Daddy.
0: Thank you, my boss. Thank you so much.
2: Within a short time, Charlie, Star FM has changed. That is me.
0: I'm thankful and grateful that you joined me on the show.
3: I'm grateful to you. You are such an intelligent journalist, and I appreciate your time. Ebu, I'll call Mount Dimitrio. And the moon was yours was better. Thank you. I'm grateful.
4: The verdict. I've monitored the verdict from afar, and I want to begin by commending you and your team for the great work you are doing towards national development. I think that the role of the media, especially critical media, like programs such as yours, are very relevant in our political experiment that we are engaged with. You are shaping our democracy, and you are making Ghana the better for it. And so I want to begin by commending you and encouraging you to stay the focus. In this day and age of intimidation, inducements, and the likes, when we have people who still are responding to the call of the vocation, stay in the center, telling truth to power, that's what will make our country the Ghana that we want. And so I want to commend you.
5: The verdict, debate, dissect, and decide. 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
6: I was asking what time the function would start, and we were told we would be starting at 10 o'clock. No, we were supposed to start at 10 o'clock, but we may be a little late because the president will turn up at 11. The president has the tendency of being late. So I'm going to ask for your permission so we can invite him to the military academy. Yes, and drill some military time into his blood. Yesterday, when the function was going on at the State House and my other people were dancing, he said now he can see why we don't have any back pains. When I see his people doing the waist ones, I can see why they won't have any waist pain. Mr. President, Mr. Chairman, Nani Man, Nana Achampehini, representing the Honorable Osei Tutu, Otumfuo. Let me correct a mistake some of my colleagues have made. Nana, incidentally, also holds 2 doctorate degrees. So, my dear beloved Dr. Nana Ajuman Rawls, my colleague, ministers of state, honorable lecturers of the various faculties, Your Excellencies, distinguished ladies and gentlemen. I think I prefer the lady. Thank you.
7: Generally, when I also assumed office 2001, I found the economy of Ghana was in shambles. I come from cocoa growing area of Ghana. In fact, my people have been involved in cocoa growing and also trading. Time I was aware, grew up, that was my family. And the farmers were not happy. Time I was getting into office. And incidentally, the manifesto with which I entered office was that my government would lead the country into the golden age of business to grow the economy or regrow the economy and also ensure that the democracy of Ghana would be property owning democracy for the people.
8: I'm really upset, and I think that I should let you know. I was waiting for the announced video to be shown, and that confirmed the reports that I've been having all along. Officers of customs, you are Ghanaian citizens. You have to help us to build a better Ghana. But if this is the kind of behavior, this is the kind of attitude that you have, you are not helping us in any way. Indeed, today, I came to express my disgust and my revulsion at the way some of you are helping to erode the benefits that we are making or we have to give to our people. You are in charge of revenue. Every day we hear reports about malpractices, people collecting bribe with careless abandon. People who think that they are entitled to take bribes.
2: Our economy, economy is resilient. Madam Speaker, when you are pronouncing such figures in billions, and I want to remind you that I didn't even know how to translate them into opipipipi.
9: There is this thing going around that you are working towards the removal of the Chief Justice. How true is that rumor, and do you have any such intention to work for the removal of the Chief Justice? Thank you.
10: Please stay where you are. Look at my face very carefully. Listen to my voice. Do I look and sound like a cat hunter?
11: I'm telling you.
3: Do you remember this term? Osmosis, diffusion, and all that. What is osmosis?
11: Osmosis, when two solutions of different concentrations are separated by semipermeable membrane, the membrane allows water molecules of solvent to pass through the less concentrated solution to the high concentrated. The behavior of water molecules under given condition is no doubt osmosis.
3: Hey, Alaji!
11: You see? Alaji
3: Masaudu.
11: For diffusion, when two substances meet, especially two liquid or two gas, are brought to contact with each other, the particles spread gradually between them so that after some time, a uniform mixture of the two substances is obtained. That is diffusion. And this, look,
3: are you not mixing the terms and
11: I'm not mixing.
3: Just to confuse?
11: I'm not mixing. I'm telling you, I did a Greek science.
3: Interesting.
11: I did a Greek science. You see, capillarity, the ability of liquid to raise up in two. I did a Greek science. Look,
3: cross pollination.
11: Cross all of them. You see, all of them. Look, what I learned from primary to SS, JSS is in my head. I'm a technical man that have a technical know-how. But people, not English. Look, all my class boys, all those are taught. They like me. Ooh. The way I present myself, the way I teach them, they understand much. Sometimes I teach them, and if a word that they don't understand, I bring it to their own local language and let them understand
3: and
11: what
3: explain
11: it.
12: The chairman of our church, you know myself,
5: the verdict,
12: Honorable Elder Ofusuampofo, our local government minister, and several others are members of your church. A few days ago, one of our colleagues, Dr. Mary Osi, slipped a bit against you. And I want on this occasion to commemorate my birthday, to let the whole church forgive us. It was just a slip. It wasn't intentionally done to malign our church. I believe sincerely that you forgive her and forgive us and accept us as your children. God richly bless all of you.

0: So welcome back. Getting some messages already. So you can try this line, you know, with all your messages, 0552-880216, 0552-880216. Once your messages come through, why not, I'll read them for you. Remember, I'll be having a sit-down conversation with Shamima Muslim. She's the deputy presidential spokesperson, but very, very, very, very punctual, very disciplined. She's already in the house. But let me go straight to Parliament for this conversation, even before I start my interview with Shamima Muslim. Good evening to you, Clement Akolo. Hello, good evening, Clement. All right, so we are trying to speak to Clement, who is the Director of Communications for Parliamentary Network Africa. Let's see how that pans out, because a lot of things, you know, are happening in Parliament. So let me give it a try again. Good evening to you, Clement Akolo. Hello? Okay, so we are trying to work on the lines to make sure we have that conversation with Clement Akolo, who is the Director of Communications for Parliamentary Network Africa. It has to do with all the issues about the LGBTQ plus, you know, conversation. Of course, you know what is happening. Yes, it's been passed by Parliament. I'm sure you know where the speaker also came from his perspective. He wasn't actually the one in charge of that, you know, issue when that bill was passed. And the president has also spoken to that as well. But we'll get to have a better understanding when we engage Clement Akolo as to what he thinks about this particular conversation. Hello, good evening to you, Clement Akolo. Hello, good evening. Good evening, Clement. Please, can you hear me, please? Hello?
1: I can't hear anything.
0: Oh, you can't hear anything?
1: Wow.
0: Is it better now? Can you hear me, please? Please, can you hear me? Hello?
1: I can't hear anything.
0: Wow. Okay, so I can hear Clement, but Clement can't hear me, unfortunately. Let's see if we can work out some magic and then have him online.

0: So let's go back onto the line, and then maybe this time around, technology will be very, very, very accommodating. Let's see if we can have a conversation with Clement Akolo, who is the Director of Communications, Parliamentary Network Africa. Hello, good evening to you, Clement. Can you hear me, please?
1: Yeah, good evening.
0: Great. And we are so excited to have you on Star 103.5 FM.
1: Yeah, thanks for having me. But I have to make some small correction.
0: Okay.
1: I'm not a director of communication for Parliamentary Network Africa.
0: Oh.
1: I want to speak as Parliamentary Affairs
0: expert.
1: Analyst.
0: Okay,
1: analyst.
0: That's fine. I think I understand that now. That's fine. That's fine. But I hope you've been well all this while. I hope you are well.
1: By God's grace.
0: Okay.
1: By God's grace.
0: All right. So you have been monitoring all the conversations, you know, coming from Parliament regarding the LGBTQ plus and matters arising from the speakers. In fact, first of all, from Parliament, from the minority's perspective, of course, from majority, from the speaker's perspective, and even from the president's perspective. You know, he's even asking that maybe some lawyers would have to go into it before it gets to be passed. And then speakers are saying that there should be some consensus here and there, because if that doesn't happen, the bill is likely, you know, to, or that law, if passed, actually, if once the president assents to it, it's likely to really suffer to an extent, you know. For all the things happening, what's your general thought on that?
1: All right, thank you very much. I think that this bill has been notoriety for being very controversial. And in the 8th Parliament, it was very controversial up to a point where even at the presidency didn't want to have anything to do with it. So we didn't get the presidential assent. Now we have come to the 9th Parliament. A reintroduction of the bill has also brought the same controversy back to Parliament. But as far as we are concerned, we think that the bill has come its long haul, its full length, and it has been passed. And I've heard the commentary. Some people say that it was passed too swiftly, but I ask, why not swiftly? Because this is a bill that almost all the things that had to be discussed had already been discussed. Actually, in the 8th Parliament, the bill was passed, just that it didn't get the presidential assent. So I didn't think that it was something that was supposed to take too long a time in Parliament, if for the partisan political scoring that actually takes place in Parliament. Aside that, I think that, I mean, the writing has been done. Parliament has passed the bill. I see the Speaker coming in and trying to play a role of leadership or headship of the institution of Parliament, where ultimate responsibility comes back to him. And the nature of the bill being society kind of bill that's going to regulate something in the society which is termed as very controversial. There was a need for Parliament to seem to be in the same place when it comes to the bill that is going to regulate something as controversial as homosexuality and human they call it proper human sexual rights and all those things.
0: Yeah.
1: So I see it in that light, where Mr. Speaker, as is stated in the standing order of Parliament, that is standing order 24, where Mr. Speaker has the responsibility or has as an additional function to promote consensus building on matters that go on in Parliament. He's trying to actually ensure that that consensus is built for the international image of the country. And more so, from tomorrow, we're going to host a conference here in Ghana where some of these issues will come up concerning the human sexual rights and all those things. And most of these countries around Africa who have also passed similar bills and things will be converging here in Ghana. And so he would want Ghana to have that particular good faith when it comes to the bill. But aside that, I think that, I mean, the bill has been passed. People are raising issues about it. Mr. Speaker himself raised the issue about not being shocked that the bill was that swiftly passed.
0: Mm-hmm.
1: But I didn't take that to mean that there was something fundamentally wrong with the bill. I took that as Mr. Speaker's reading of how the bill will be, or how the conversation was going to be in the House, anticipated that it was going to take a longer time because of the pressure of the minority side who were part of the sponsors of the bill, especially when you look at the exposure of Reverend Tim Fojo, proud to the reintroduction of the bill into the House and after it was reintroduced and all that. When you look at his posture, where he was pushing and calling that this bill should be passed with the alacrity, it should be passed, and then the president assents to it and all that. So he anticipated that it was going to take a longer time in the House. So he was thinking, that I'm thinking for him now, that because it was going to take that much time, then he would have to preside over the consideration stage or even when he gets to the most difficult part of the bill so that the House doesn't degenerate into other things. So I think that was how he anticipated it. But much to his shock, it was passed on Friday. And I would say that if the lawmakers who were in at that time felt the need that, I mean, we have reached a consensus, they have gone through the stages, and then gets to the third reading, and that is passed. I think Mr. Speaker doesn't have much to say about it. The bill has been passed, and it has been passed. Unless there's something fundamentally wrong with the procedures that were used, and therefore it will affect the bill when it comes to the constitutional matters and all those things. I think that the bill has been passed.
0: But Clements, they also, I mean, the minority especially, and some other, you know, analysts have been speaking to the issue of quorum. You think that's no issue at all?
1: So the issue of quorum has also come to my attention. But I've been asking myself, on a number of occasions, we've seen similar bills or even too many bills passed without, with even fewer members in the House passing all kinds of bills. But the contention here is that once nobody actually raises issues with quorum, because at the time when, how do you call it, the situation is going on, when the consideration is actually going on the floor of the House, when somebody raises issue of quorum, then you deal with the issue of quorum. But if nobody raises issue of quorum at the time you were doing the bill, the consideration and all that, because you don't expect the whole House to preside or to be available before bills are considered. I have not seen a whole House come together to do bills. That would be a bit of a new thing for me. So most of the time it's just a few people who gather and deal with bills. So far as nobody raises quorum. So the quorum issue actually doesn't cut for me, unless I'm told that somebody raised an issue of quorum and nobody actually heeded to that particular aspect of it.
0: Okay, Clement, thank you so much. But Do we foresee the president ascending to this particular bill anytime soon? Because he's not even around.
1: Yes, he's not around, but he has already made comments on what is happening here in the Parliament of Ghana. And he even knew when some procedural steps have not been taken, because when he was talking at the interview, he indicated that there are some procedural matters that have come to his attention.
0: Exactly.
1: And as well as Mr. Speaker actually addressing those issues. I'd rather he had not talked about it at all, because the bill was still in the bosom of Parliament. More so, the bill was a private member's motion. It was not a government-sponsored bill. So I would rather he had not spoken about it. But I grant him the benefit of the doubt, because it was a question that was thrown to him. So he had to answer to it.
0: Mm.
1: But I foresee him assenting to the bill, because if he does not do that, there are political consequences. There are serious consequences for his administration, and I'm sure that they have all read that would be a very bad situation for his party. So he will attend to it as soon as it gets to his deck. Even if he has issues, he has to take it through the right channels. He has the opportunity to return the bill to Parliament. It's exactly the places that he thinks are problematic. Exactly. And also go through the Council of State to ensure that all those things are done before he ascends to the bill. So there's opportunity for him to correct anything that he thinks are not in the right places before he ascends to the bill. He cannot afford not to ascend to it.
0: All right. Thank you very much, Clement Akolo, who is a parliamentary affairs analyst. I'm grateful that you made time to join us on The Verdict tonight.
1: Thanks for having me.
0: Right. So that was Clement Akolo. He's a parliamentary affairs analyst. We just had a conversation with him about all the issues about the LGBT, you know, Q+ matters arising from the speaker's perspective to the president's perspective. And it's become a major issue that we are all talking about. Of course, there's a position by the NDC that the NPP is doing everything possible. In fact, they had wished that it wasn't even passed in the first place. And this is coming from the NDC. And so once it is passed, they don't really know why. They are reading a lot of meanings into it and then thinking that it doesn't carry the weight as it carried, you know, during the MPP's, you know, time. But let's see how that pans out. This is still The Verdict. My name is Isaac Ade. And right after this, I'll be having a conversation with Shamima Muslim, who is the deputy presidential spokesperson. She's already here. Just as I mentioned, very disciplined and very punctual. I gave her 7:30, but she got there around, I think, 7:15 or so. And so we are grateful for that. And so when I come back, we'll start the conversation. We want to know everything about her. You know, most of you actually know her for her media works and then for some advocacies she actually championed over the period. And now she is into full-time politics, and of course she is the deputy presidential spokesperson. There's more you need to know about her. This is The Verdict. I'll be right back.
2: 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The Verdict. The Verdict.

been getting some messages already that I continue to play this music for us. It's for the OGs. Kenny Berg, All Night, 1982 release, and they love it already. Unfortunately, this is a political show.

this particular show has a lot of swag. It's not just so all talk. No. We add some swag to it. Welcome on today. My name is Isaac Adair.

0: guys, welcome back. Time to engage Shamima Musleh, Deputy Presidential Spokesperson. Charlie, she understands the job already. It's very topical, so at least let me pass some comments. Charlie, once a journalist, always a journalist. Hi, Shamima. Good evening and welcome to The Verdict.
1: Good evening. I think it's my first time.
0: Your first time on my show.
1: You've been on me for how long now?
0: I know, right?
1: It was just the time. I said, yeah.
0: I know, right?
1: 7:30 to 8:30, yeah. But I promised you, so great. I'm here. I hope you're happy.
0: No, I mean, I'm great.
1: Okay. And I'm also happy to be here. Fantastic. I was fighting with GH1 and Star FM.
0: Oh, no.
1: I was fighting with you people. Because anytime I came on the show, online people were misrepresenting. So, me, I'm already sending notice in advance to online folks.
0: Can we then get backdoor conversation?
1: They were saying listeners, because they will go back and they'll be watching this. So I said, but is it what she said?
0: No, don't worry.
1: But today it's supposed to be a conversation of reflection.
0: Exactly. You know, so
1: and,
0: don't worry.
1: Where this nation is going.
0: Exactly.
1: What we can all do,
0: great,
1: really.
0: Great.
1: In our individual and collective capacities.
0: Great.
1: To help Ghana, you know, get closer to the promised land. So
0: great.
1: I'm happy to be here.
0: Great.
1: Honestly,
0: and fantastic. And I'm sure the listeners are also so enthused that you are here.
1: I've missed radio, though. I've missed radio.
0: Are you reconsidering radio?
1: Oh, how?
0: Ish. Levels don't change.
1: No, it's not levels.
0: Okay,
1: but
0: why
1: I can't do radio full time.
0: Okay.
1: But radio has always been a part of me.
0: Okay.
1: I see me, you know, still having a foray in maybe some distant future.
0: Okay.
1: And still, you know, voice.
0: Okay.
1: And
0: okay.
1: Still communicating and sharing whatever I've learned through the medium of radio. It's been my first love. I suspect it's going to be my forever love.
0: Exactly. Maybe some weekend show.
1: Who knows?
0: A day show in a week. Something. Evening show.
1: And
0: you know, something.
1: Even,
0: you know?
1: There are lots of options now.
0: Exactly.
1: Podcasts.
0: You know.
1: We have a multiplicity of things that we could do.
0: Exactly.
1: So
0: exactly.
1: Looking forward to.
0: But looking at the radio, I mean, looking at radio then and then now, and then your practice as a journalist then, and what we are experiencing now, is there any difference?
1: So that then is not too long, because sometimes when I look back, it's just been a decade
0: exactly,
1: and a few
0: 10,
1: more years, okay, that I went off the media, maybe like 12, 13
0: right.
1: years, okay. So I won't say it's such a long time, but I would say I've observed a lot of progress where women in media is concerned, okay, because at the time when I was hosting Eyewitness News, you could literally count the female voices on either morning radio or top, political programs like evening news bulletins.
0: Right.
1: You know, you would usually see them in entertainment, in news reading, not interviewing.
0: Right.
1: Even when there was a pair, like a male-female casting news on the evening bulletin, they would schedule the interviews for the male.
0: The gentleman, yes. And I think it still happens.
1: But
0: to an extent,
1: it's,
0: but it's changed.
1: Changing
0: yes,
1: now.
0: Yeah,
1: it's changing
0: yes,
1: now.
0: Yes.
1: Right. So now, look at it. Morning radio, morning television. Mm-hmm. Models have changed.
0: Right.
1: Some of the prime stations have, you know, multiple hosts.
0: Exactly.
1: In our time, too, it was just one host of a morning show.
0: Right.
1: And perhaps maybe two of an evening, bulletin. Mm-hmm. But now they have infused female voices on morning television, morning radio, evening radio.
0: Even here on Star FM, the morning show host is a lady. That's Nadidi.
1: Yes.
0: Yes.
1: So
0: know.
1: I've seen that kind of improvement. And that's the advocacy Alliance for Women in Media started exactly because we saw this gap. So in that respect, there is some growth. And with regards to the expansion of the skill set of today's journalist, I have to doff my head to you. Because even just about a decade ago, you're a producer, you're a producer. You're a host, you're just a host.
0: Great.
1: But social media has come and one person has... You literally have to acquire multiple skills today to survive in the newsroom.
0: True.
1: So you may be your own camera person, your own editor mm-hmm. and your own writer for online platforms. Mm-hmm. First, when you went to cover stories and come, the online people would take voices and write. Mm-hmm. It's still there.
0: Yeah.
1: But I'm saying that the average journalist today has added more skills to their repertoire than just about a decade
0: versatility.
1: Ago.
0: Yeah.
1: Yes.
0: Yeah.
1: And really, that's the way to go.
0: Right.
1: Because when you look at all these international media platforms, mm-hmm. you have to have broad skills.
0: Mm.
1: Because it's not every time your station can send a whole group of, you know, journalists, mm-hmm. a videographer, mm-hmm. the journalist mm-hmm. herself, the, you know, prints and all of that. So you should be able to write for all these
0: right.
1: platforms, and you should be able to edit your videos. And, you know, and I think that I've seen that kind mm-hmm. of growth mm-hmm. too today.
0: Mm-hmm.
1: Whether the welfare has changed or not, I think largely journalists are still poorly paid.
0: Mm.
1: In comparison to a few, you know, decades ago. What is changing now is that journalists are also diversifying their income streams and are trying to monetize, you know, their other talents so they can get something in.
0: Yeah.
1: So I'm seeing that some of the major voices on radio and television are not doing full time.
0: Right.
1: In our time, perhaps your organization won't let you
0: right.
1: go and do. You do pa-pa-pa all right, but
0: that you know, have to hide it.
1: You have
0: know?
1: To hide
0: yeah,
1: it.
0: I know, right?
1: You know? But now they know that they are not paying properly.
0: Right.
1: So if you get an opportunity,
0: why not?
1: It will not be fine for them to say don't when they are not paying you properly.
0: Mm.
1: And there are many of you on air personalities. You dress well these days.
0: Thank you.
1: You dress well and you smell nice.
0: Great.
1: So the branding, the grooming
0: right.
1: is also, you know, taking shape. Because sometimes it's like if you don't honor your own profession, people won't respect
0: exactly.
1: you, isn't it? So I've seen that
0: right.
1: kind of change where journalists
0: right.
1: are becoming more confident and
0: right.
1: also embracing the fact that they need to look the part so that the public would give them and accord them the necessary respect that they
0: very
1: deserve.
0: Important.
1: So,
0: I mean, self-branding is extremely key,
1: yes,
0: you know,
1: yes.
0: and in shaping your personality. But let's start from somewhere. How did you even enter the media space? I'm just curious. How did you enter that space?
1: Well, I'll make it a very short story. It was from Lagos. It was really
0: right.
1: from Lagos. I've told it multiple times.
0: Right.
1: Where at an orientation, the station manager for Radio Universe came to speak to us first-year students. So I always tell students in universities that don't take some of the programs they organize on campus for granted. That really would lead you, you know, to a path that you wouldn't have, you know, imagined possible for you if all you did was to go to school and just go to your lectures and don't engage in any other social or extracurricular or
0: right.
1: even school programs. So just by showing up for our orientation, I got this vital information that students can volunteer at Radio Universe.
0: Okay.
1: And I tried to, immediately afterwards, I went there to Radio Universe, immediately.
0: Right.
1: So sometimes when you get information, don't sit on it, go and act on it,
0: and
1: verify.
0: Moral
1: you know?
0: Lesson.
1: Exactly. So I just walked, because Tenge Tenge, those who know Tenge Tenge,
0: oh, I know.
1: James Cote building.
0: Very close to the distance, you know, block.
1: Yes. And,
0: I mean,
1: and Radio Universe
0: Radio
1: as
0: Universe,
1: well.
0: Yes.
1: So
0: I mean, just
1: when we were done, I just walked straight to go and find out what it would take. And I was actually going to write a letter.
0: Ooh.
1: I went to write the letter. And this was level 100. So I became the first level 100 to actually start Radio Universe. Because
0: wow.
1: usually level 100, you're trying to find your feet. You don't know how the academics will be. But I knew me, and I knew that if I didn't engage myself in other productive things, I may not have used all my time, you know, academically.
0: Right.
1: So that's how I started Radio Universe.
0: Okay.
1: And through Radio Universe, I went into student politics. After school, I went into NGO work. And then I came back to the media.
0: Right.
1: And advocacy also continued. And now politics.
0: Wow.
1: Yes.
0: Have you enjoyed your stay in the media? You know, it's been 10 or more years now. Did you really enjoy it? Or it was... Oh, it's difficult.
1: I absolutely enjoyed it.
0: Wow.
1: I think that it was the major turning point in my life, my experience as a journalist. I mean, beyond Radio Universe, really. Starting CDFM and doing the current affairs programs that I did. In fact, I started Campaign Trail.
0: Ooh.
1: There was no afternoon program. So we had an afternoon program 2 to 4 during the 2008 elections. Asempa was in there. So we're pioneers in that regard. And let me also just say that Eyewitness News gave Joy FM a run for the money. After multiple attempts to poach me to Joy FM field, they had to move their news time from 6 p.m. to 5:30. Because by 6 p.m., the entire Ghana was hooked on to 97.3 CDFM. So I always pride myself that if there's nothing at all I contributed to the media space, it was making, turning 5:30 into, you know, the locked down time for evening news.
0: Instead of 6, the usual instead of six, time.
1: Joy was 6, everybody was 6, you know. But City had started 5:30 because there were multiple hosts of Eyewitness News before I came in. But it was during my time in that period that I think Eyewitness News would also in 2011 win the CIMG Radio Program of the Year. And I also won the Radio News Presenter of the Year. And Joy FM could not but push their time. So Top Story was a direct response to the competition that Eyewitness gave them. Great. And I pride myself in that period because I did my work with full integrity and credibility. And I think today, even when naysayers try to criticize me, they keep on saying, hey, City FM deceived us. We are surprised at what you are saying now. This is not the Shamima we knew. But you see, if you knew a person that was capable, even though they had sympathies to a political party, of doing their job to the extent that you can, you justified their fairness and their credibility, why would you think that this same person, upon transitioning onto a political platform, would lose those principles when she knows the value of those principles and that it is exactly because of those principles that she has risen, you know, in the manner that she has risen within the period of time that she has, you know, transitioned into politics. So I'll be self-delusional to think that I can achieve anything great without that level of principle and integrity. And so those same principles and integrity, you may dislike my politics because it is a contest. We engage and sometimes you want to engage civilly. And you see, they would, people don't like sarcasm. I do a lot of sarcasm on my page.
0: Okay.
1: To drum home my message. I'm a communicator. You know, the media has shaped me largely. I tell people that I've interviewed almost all the political individuals who are leaders today. They've sat before me. I have grilled them. I've asked them very difficult questions. And today I'm in a position where I'm being asked the same difficult questions. So the space doesn't intimidate me, most humbly.
0: Okay.
1: The individuals don't intimidate me.
0: Okay.
1: So there's nobody I would come onto a show with and feel small.
0: Oh, really?
1: No.
0: Regardless?
1: Regardless.
0: Okay.
1: And I humbly make these statements. Because the today's communicators perhaps were not there when I was on the seat interviewing their bosses.
0: Right.
1: So in what way would I feel small appearing before any communicator of any political party? What it is that you come, you do your best. Whatever information you have, you share it. But you also have to be humble enough to know that you cannot be an expert in every field.
0: Sure.
1: That's why they are ministers. Mm. That's why they are technical people. Mm. The job of a communicator is to inform. But the deep dives most often must go to the individuals that the president has appointed to helm the specific institutions. You know, every communicator, my role as a presidential spokesperson is to re-echo the messages of the president. That's my primary role. So wherever he goes, whatever he says, whoever he is, in conduct, in character, in competence, whatever platform he speaks at, it is my duty to look at those speeches and reiterate, repeat those messages. That's my role. And sometimes people will, you know, misconstrue these rules. And the platforms are there. Social media is one of the platforms. You have to be on social media. You have to push back against misinformation, against fake news, against lies, against distortions. You have to present the president's position. Whilst you do that, you're also an individual. And I tell people every day that one of the things I reflect upon daily is how fleeting this position is.
0: Okay.
1: So it's not a threat to me. If you are a political opponent or you dislike my politics, you come and threaten me and say that you wait in 2028, you see your level. I don't fear 2028. In fact, I don't fear the next day. This role is not a permanent role.
0: Exactly.
1: It's not even a four-year role. Tomorrow, President Mahama can decide that Shamima,
0: to swap you,
1: move away and let somebody else. And I will say thank you, Mr. President, for this honor that you've done me.
0: You'll not be sad. You'll not be disappointed in the president, not even in yourself.
1: No, because the grace of God upon my life, my dear brother, where God has brought me to, a place where I didn't envision. If God closes the door to that chapter, who am I to question him? I will say thank you. And I'll say thank you, God. And I'll tell God I'm ready for the next adventure, wherever it may be. And that's my mindset. So it's not a threat to tell a politician who is aware that this democracy that rides on a cyclical change of government means that your time will come, your time will end. If no politician knows this fact, this trite fact of life, then they are just being delusional. Because even if you take our time series from 1992, you have seen MPP, NDC come and go, MPP come and go, NDC come and go, MPP come and go, NDC come. So NDC won't go. NDC will go. NDC will go. Whether it's after 24 years.
0: We'll still go.
1: Only God knows. Yes, perhaps maybe after 24 years.
0: Oh, really?
1: Maybe we'll break. Yes, if and, we do well,
0: and,
1: we can
0: and
1: make
0: And not
1: it
0: in 2028?
1: If we do well, my dear brother, where we have taken this country from, where we are heading to, unless we do something devastatingly wrong.
0: You think you're on the right
1: to
0: path?
1: To the people. We are on the right path.
0: Interesting.
1: And we don't have to say it ourselves. The people see it. Because you cannot communicate that which is not visible and tangible. And the people are not. Ghanaians are becoming very sophisticated. They may not tell you everything they are thinking about, but they are fair people. And I'm talking about the middle ground people. Even members of some members of the opposition know it. But we'll play the politics. Because where we are heading to in this reset agenda, where we have given tangible examples of what we have done with the economy, the efforts we are making with fighting corruption, to create jobs, the opening up of the civic space. Recently, they tried to bring this agenda that there was a return to stifling free speech. And I made the point, who are the actors in every society? The actors in every society are not just members of the opposition. Especially an opposition that has just come into opposition and whose tenure is still largely under scrutiny in terms of the accountability that the people of Ghana, it's not President Mahama that says that accountability was necessary. It was the people of Ghana who were, you know, who had seen what levels of profligacy, the levels of corruption. It's the people of Ghana that made their voice known because they were saying that no to what MPP has done. So if we come and do the same things MPP has done, why do we think we will be booted out of office?
0: Okay, I'm really interested in this conversation, and that will be the second phase of the conversation. I'll be asking this question before we switch. Let me go back a bit. When you were on City and then Metro, of course, did you have any soft spot for the NDC as at the time?
1: I've said the story. I was born in an NDC family.
0: Okay.
1: My father, Alhaji Muslim, is a founding member of the NDC in the Ayawaso constituency.
0: Okay.
1: He was the vice chair. The party office was right opposite, in fact, adjacent our family house.
0: The verdict.
1: Multiple times when they were having party meetings as a small girl, my mom would put toffees, hacks, hacks. I remember the old red wrapped hacks.
0: Yes.
1: On a tray and send us with it to go and tablecloth to put on the meeting. These are my early memories. Mm. In, you know, I had before 1992 when we were transitioning, you know, into a democracy and the organizations that happened before that 1992 election. Mm. My house was like an operational house, you know. So as a young girl, that's how I was introduced to politics.
0: Okay.
1: But my family, most of my maternal, you know, side, they also have founding members in the NPP side.
0: Right.
1: So in the beginning when I did this transition, I said that I have a seat in any party I choose to be.
0: Okay.
1: If I went to the NPP, they will not tell me to join a queue because I can point out to a maternal uncle that's a founding member. If I went to the NDC, my own father was, you know, and committed huge resources to the organization of the party. Largely Muslim. Many people know him, you know, in that area. And I've always loved Nkrumah. And when I was growing into SS and into university, the first time I voted was the year 2000. I voted NDC naturally in the year 2000.
0: Okay.
1: But when we reached that point, my father's politics had, you know, retreated to a large extent after 2000 because of some other things that is a story, you know, to say. So I wasn't interested in politics. He no longer really spoke about politics. I didn't see myself doing politics. And so that was how life was until, you know, I decided that intrinsically I see myself as a social democrat than a liberal democrat.
0: Okay.
1: And that's also the remnants of the Pan-Africanism and the Nkrumahism and I believe philosophically, I did philosophy too in Legon.
0: Right.
1: And so my philosophical ethos drive towards a more egalitarian society where we build the collective and share it equitably. Also because of my own life and the fact that I was a minority in many of the spaces I found myself. Either a young Muslim and a Northern Muslim girl going to school in Morningstar, going to school in Holy Child, even Legon. In Morningstar, I was the only Muslim in my class, that kind of thing. So you would feel, your entire life, you feel subtle biases and all of that. And that's why I call myself a bridge builder. Because I think society would be fairer if we saw ourselves in our common humanity and we were able to share the gains of our collective value more fairly. Then when I now read history about the deliberate colonial projects that made the northern parts of this country hewers of wood and drawers of water and developed the southern parts. When I read stories about, you know, how long it was before the first ever secondary school was built in the northern region, when today in Fantipim, the first secondary school is over 200 years old. No school in the northern region is even anywhere near 80 years as yet. So you
0: not
1: see
0: even
1: the
0: Ghana school, not even Tamasco.
1: No, not Tamasco.
0: Yes, exactly.
1: No. You know, so you see the disparities. And when you see those levels of disparities, and then you go to the multiple layers of, you know, of disparity of women, of old people in some of these areas, and you come from them, you can't but become an advocate for a more inclusive society. So when I talk about inclusion, when I speak about why identity is important and why people must never be discriminated against because they belong to a certain class or a certain religion or they want to present themselves in a certain way, that should not be a reason for their discrimination in terms of the distribution of state resources.
0: Right.
1: These are the things that have informed my politics and my advocacy.
0: All right, so I'm still here with Shamima Muslim, who is the deputy presidential spokesperson. And so the advocacy thing, have you buried that? Have you halted on that, or you are still on it?
1: Politics is
0: that is Alliance for Women in Media, you know.
1: Well, no, so I'm a founder, but I'm no longer the
0: active
1: convener.
0: Like that. Okay.
1: Yes, there's a convener. But you see, why did I even do the politics? Look, from student leadership, that very early on, I recognized, and I'll tell you personally, I am not happy that campuses have become deeply partisan in terms of students' organizations around TANE and TESCON.
0: Yeah.
1: and the way that the SRCs have now been weakened, you know, along political lines. I mean, even in our time, we still had strong SRCs that were supposed to be neutral in the advancement of the course of students.
0: Right.
1: So from that to NGO, which was also another level of advocacy, which opens you up to the disparities in the society and the ways policy and practice can solve social problems, you know, if done right, and opens you up to the wastages in the system. And the whole bane of advocacy around CSOs and NGOs is to push government to do the right thing, to adopt the right policies, and to ensure there is the necessary value for money in the interventions that, you know, we deploy to bridge, you know, societal gaps and everything like that. So ultimately, it all came back. So at every stage that I was, whilst as a student leader, it comes back to government and politics. As, you know, a staff of the NGO, it came back to government and politics. But then I was not ready for politics after school. And my daddy won't even let me. I got invitation from the NDC and the NPP then to join the campaign of 2008 and subsequently. My dad was like, not in his house. If I get married and me and my husband decide that we want to do politics, that one is a different. But now, as a single girl who is just coming to the world of work, not under his watch, that's the best decision and the best counsel my dad gave me.
0: Interesting.
1: Yes, I have absolutely no regrets for listening to him. Yes, because sometimes if God gives you guardians, listen to them, because they just might shape your life in ways that become better than it would have been had you just gone on your way.
0: Or maybe if you had even, if you had gone contrary to what perhaps your dad had told you, possibly would have been maybe the first lady by now or something, you know, would have had so much experience in politics. Or maybe not.
1: Or maybe not. You see, there's always the if not.
0: If not, why not?
1: But where I am now, I see the media that I did was really like the elevator for me in politics. Because it became such a smooth transition. You were dealing with the same issues.
0: Exactly.
1: And the same individuals. And so when you go on the platform, you know what questions, you know, citizens want of politicians, and you know what you're expected to do as a politician, you know. So the NGO field, then the media was also, every day we're questioning politicians. And then we kept saying that, you know, politics had deteriorated. Good people don't want, brilliant people who have something to offer don't want to do politics because it is dirty. Then as a woman advocate, a member of NetRight, we'll, every year we'll campaign. Increase the number of women participation in politics. Increase, we want affirmative action. We want this, we want that. And on the platforms, we'll ask the question, so who are the women who are putting themselves up for the elections? Because there's no way the numbers will increase. I mean, 276 member parliament, we have 40 women.
0: Exactly.
1: 40 women.
0: Yeah.
1: So less than 30% of what the Interparliamentary Union is tasking all countries to achieve within the next 3 years. Otherwise, you'll be, you know, demoted to an observer status. So the numbers will certainly not increase if women are not willing to enter the battlefield.
0: The verdict.
1: So, because of who we are, we have these restless spirits. If there's something that needs to be done, we'll volunteer ourselves to do it. Because I always tell people that I didn't have to do the politics. I didn't really need to come into the transition. And I'll still have been okay. Please, you understand.
0: I could
1: still have a job, take care of my four children.
0: I see.
1: I didn't need to come into this turbulent arena.
0: Obviously.
1: Of vitriol and attacks and all kinds of distractions.
0: Now, this is my deduction. You didn't even
1: for the greater good.
0: Perfect. Now, this is my deduction. You didn't even lobby for this. This is my deduction. You didn't even lobby for it.
1: No.
0: How did it come?
1: The rule.
0: The rule, yes. The deputy presidential spokesperson rule.
1: What I will tell you I did was to pray to God not to give me a front-facing role. And So I prayed specifically that he shouldn't let me even come up for discussion about a ministerial role or even a deputy ministerial role.
0: But were you expecting something like that? Did someone tell you anything?
1: I just prayed against it. Because you see, when you are in a role like that, people were tagging you all kinds of things, especially when we're named as spokespersons for specific places. Yeah. People will tag you to things and places that they think you should be considered for. And we cannot lie about that. Once you are in the public arena and you play at a certain level, there's always some assumptions.
0: That you fit that, in here.
1: That,
0: because
1: you fit in here. Yeah, so people will put you in those boxes.
0: From the same party, or not.
1: For the same party, even observers.
0: Observers.
1: Can make those. And those statements were made.
0: Ooh.
1: And I prayed, as God is my witness, not to give me a role that is significant, but that allows me the leave to learn.
2: The verdict.
1: Without being encumbered.
0: Because
1: imagine, I had to accept the fact that whatever it is I think I have brought into the campaign, I'm still a newbie in the field.
0: Exactly.
1: I need to understand and get to know the people. I need to understand how the system works. I need to be able to observe who the influencers are, the power holders are. I need to build a relationship with the base. Because we came in the election period. And there were people in the party who even thought that you shouldn't have even been given the roles that you were given to play.
0: I was going to ask
1: but
0: that.
1: It's not every story you can tell. Because sometimes it is more than just you, the individual. When you see people in ministerial positions, deputy CEO positions, that you think you didn't see in a certain role, it might be because somebody who played a significant role nominated that person to be in and can't be in that position. So, for example, maybe a party financier who has supported the party greatly, but
0: is not interested
1: in a political position.
0: Yeah, exactly.
1: A party that wants to grow those kinds of people would have to give a certain consideration to the interests and recommendation of those. That's the reality of the politics that we live in.
0: No, but again, the grassroots are saying that, I understand what you are saying, but the people you've nominated or, asked to occupy those positions didn't do anything. Yes, maybe a top person actually recommended that person, but we have worked.
1: They're minority. We have worked. I mean, with all respect, there's always a context to these conversations. If you look at the numbers of appointments that have been done by President John Dramani Mahama,
2: the verdict,
1: from the highest level to the lowest level, I can tell you that 95% of those appointees are known party people. Known people who were on platforms, who did different things, who were in labs writing manifestos, who were not on the radio, but who wrote the policies that communicators communicate.
0: Behind the scenes,
1: Behind the scenes. There will be people in different places who would have provided some critical information
0: that people don't even know about.
1: The president can't come and explain himself to all of us.
0: Right.
1: But we must trust that a president that has been through what President Mahama has been through, experienced what
2: the
1: he has
2: verdict.
1: Been, he experienced, and had another chance, a second chance at that position,

0: he's been at it for so long, it's easy for him to retain facts. So, because this latest issues with the explanation of the South African issue,
1: yeah.
0: the Accra research mm-hmm. issues, the Accra initiative, mm-hmm. the health sovereignty, mm-hmm. these are things he will just have a meeting and will be briefed.
1: Mm.
0: And the next moment, the man is speaking from his head.
1: Mm.
0: Even communicating nuances that perhaps the brief... You know, so he hears one thing, you tell him one sentence, he understands it in multiple contexts because of the experience that he has had. And I think that we are, Ghana is lucky to have him as a president at this time.
1: Okay.
0: And I keep saying this with all humility, mm-hmm. not with any iota of arrogance, but because God has prepared him for this country at this time.
1: Okay.
0: You know, next year, Ghana turns 70 years.
1: Exactly.
0: And before we end, I'll just speak a bit about what the preparations
1: Perfect.
0: Are.
1: Perfect.
0: Next year, Accra is going to be 100 years. The city of Accra turns 100 years. Next year, President Mahama is going to be the chair of the Africa Union. I mean, can anybody have designed this? Is it a coincidence? I don't know how spiritual are you, but it's not a coincidence.
1: I'm very spiritual.
0: Uh-huh. So Ghana is also at the center of the world.
1: Oh, interesting.
0: And in its 70th anniversary, it's going to be chairing the Africa Union.
1: So no other person could have managed the situation better or could have been here around this time than,
0: that's you know, how God did it.
1: John Mahama.
0: God, that's how God did it. You see, why didn't he win the election? If he had won the election, his second term,
1: he wouldn't have been back.
0: He wouldn't have been here for now.
1: Yeah.
0: If he had won that election, that Ghanaians did not vote, that MPP people said that he had been embarrassed because he had lost by 700,000 votes.
1: Yeah, he went to court and all that, you know. But still,
0: if he had won that second term and finished it, that would have been the end. And so God had to break it. Let the Messiah come, because they were preaching them as messiahs, and let the people see, and then let's bring the real Messiah who would take us on the journey towards the promised land. That's where we are.
1: All right, so this is still The Verdict, right on Star 103.5 FM. I want someone to actually sip some water before I come back to her. She's been talking for some time now. So on the flip side, I have Shamima Muslim, who is the deputy presidential spokesperson, and of course this is your favorite station, 103.5 FM, and this of course is The Verdict. My name is Isaac Adair, and I want to ask you quickly about your role. Are you enjoying it now, or it comes with so much pressure? How is it like occupying that role?
0: Pressure, dear. It's a pressure cooker. But good pressure.
1: Really?
0: Good pressure. I say that. Look.
1: No, but before that, if you say pressure,
0: What's the nature of the pressure?
1: I really want to understand. So when you go to
0: the
1: office.
0: Let's start with the primary role first.
1: Right.
0: The primary role is to communicate government business. That's not the primary role.
1: Exactly.
0: And you all know that communication is one of the most difficult things to encode your message, to choose the right platform, to transfer that message, and for people to decode it the way that you meant it to be understood. And most importantly, for people to accept the direction you want them to go.
1: We also have even media framing as well. The media, how they want to do their own interpretation and all that, you know. Agenda setting
0: agenda
1: and all
0: setting
1: that.
0: Agenda setting. Every day. Every day. So you wake up to all kinds of, narratives that can derail even your core message that you want to. That is the whole complex, ecosystem. What do you respond to? What don't you respond to? How do you engage on social media? Even on your own personal platforms? Because sometimes people misconstrue that if you are a presidential spokesperson, you should not have any personal opinions on any other matter. And even how you choose to use your personal social media platforms are judged and scrutinized on a daily basis. But I keep saying that because there will be life after this office, my social media is the one that grounds me. So there will be sometimes narrowing of those lines, because sometimes I'll share my personal opinion. I want to be funny.

0: and so I cannot be funny anymore. Adia minya Ghana nibium.
1: This afternoon, I saw your post.
0: I want to joke small. Yeah. Then I can't breathe again.
1: Sarcasm is too much. You know, this afternoon I saw your post about some medication for tummy or something.
0: My stomach is paining me. So I'm looking for Markings liver salt.
1: Yeah, tea, acha, papa. Dubai.
0: And I'm confused. So I have a problem.
1: The sarcasm is too much.
0: So sometimes some people get offended.
1: No, but hold on.
0: They say, is this what we are paying you with our tax payers' money to come in?
1: No, but I want to drift a bit.
0: Yes.
1: What did you mean by that post? I just want to know.
0: Oh, my brother.
1: Beyond the sarcasm.
0: My stomach is paying me. So I say I'm looking for Markings liver salt. I didn't know that there was another Markings that had said something anywhere.
1: Not the minority leader.
0: There's an immediate meaning for them at minority or caste.
1: And their spiritual.
0: Hey, Ghana for. You can cause problems for people.
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1: We are back again. Interesting. So.
0: No, but sometimes it's lighthearted.
1: Wow.
0: You know, I there was a point I said, you know, I'm going to write a letter called myself. Because I think that when you're in the public space, people who don't know you closely may experience you differently when you put things down. But if maybe you take some minutes to write about who you are, you know, and pin it. So please, before you consume my content, just go and understand the framing of this person.
1: The verdict.
0: Know? And so maybe it will be easier for you, you know. But I didn't receive a very warm welcome from members of the opposition when I started the politics. They came at me full throttle.
1: When you occupy this full particular
0: throttle.
1: Role.
0: Ooh. No, when I started, I was outdoored. Yes, everything. It was a persistent, consistent attack on my integrity, on personal. They brought lies and personal issues. It was so dirty. And it was just clear that it was to destabilize me very early on. Maybe some people thought that if they did that, I would recoil. But I am a daughter of warrior queens, you know, from my great grandmother to my mother, my parents. So unless I don't want it,
1: interesting,
0: you can't suck me out of it.
1: Interesting.
0: So I think today people see it. One of the things I dislike the most is disrespect.
1: Okay.
0: And even you can say everything. And I can challenge you, go as far back as wherever on my social media and show me one insulting language I use. I work with language. I'm always very conscious about the language I use. You cannot describe me as a politician that is insulting. But I can be very passionate about my criticism. But I never fall below the line of being viciously abrasive or insulting or outrightly disrespectful. And sometimes when people provoke you, they don't expect any response. When they come at you in all kinds of ways, they don't expect that you should even come and correct their errors or you should come and put out the truth. That's sadly the nature. And all of us will bear it because once politicians, we think that it is okay to allow the degeneration. Everybody will get their share. Once we promote this proliferation of fake news, everybody will get their share. Because when it comes, it will not know you as MPP or NDC. You all get your share. And then we keep deteriorating the public discourse, you know. And there is a lot of bad behavior on social media. Bad behavior. You know, you post something and the response is plain insult. Come and also put your counter, or better still, go to your page. It's my page, right? And I've come to post my opinion on my page. You may also go and post your opinion on your page, you know. But that's it. We'll continue to try and engage principally and without rancor, but with a large dose of sarcasm. that I cannot promise I will
1: stop. Okay, you're not stopping anytime soon.
0: Or ask for the sack, because that's what keeps me sane. It keeps me sane. Because if you do something, I cannot insult you. So I have to also use my sarcasm to express. The best I can do is to stand in my mirror and say, this man, like this boy. Then I'll say everything I want to say to the mirror.
1: In your
0: but
1: closet.
0: I won't come and say
1: it. I know,
0: it
1: right? But I asked you about your role and the difficulty, you know, you are the going through, the communication and all of that. Again, let's come back to this conversation.
0: Yes.
1: How difficult, you know, is it, especially even working with your boss, Kwachi?
0: Honorable
1: I mean,
0: Felix Kwachi Ofosu.
1: Yes, exactly. And that chain, even before he gets to the president, how is it like?
0: Felix is one of the most brilliant young persons I've ever had the fortune to come across.
1: Okay.
0: When you sit with him on an issue, within 10 seconds, he will recall histories, who has said this, who didn't say this, with facts and figures. I have more a flair for narrative than I have with statistics. So I try to write the statistics and refer to them. Some people, so you just need to know your strength and play on your strength, and you need to know your weaknesses and then try to support yourself. So you don't let the public expectation pressure. And I tell this to especially women communicators, please, if you're not sure, write it. If you sit on air and make reference, even the best of us make reference. So you don't have to go and chew statistics to come and appear brilliant. Write them down.
1: Refer.
0: Sometimes you even write them down, you still make a mistake.
1: Exactly.
0: Especially in live TV communication is very difficult.
1: Right.
0: Especially when questions are coming, is a panel. You prepare yourself the way you want, and you start and the whole thing will mess up. But you have to do it consistently.
1: Right.
0: So I always tell them, have a sheet with your broad facts and figures. If it's inflation you want to speak about, if it's debt to GDP ratio you want to speak about, if it's, you know, whatever, the primary balance, just write them all down so that you can make reference to the stories that you see. So Felix is that brilliant. And because they've worked with President Mahama for a long time, sometimes they know already what his view on certain matters are. So it's not every day that you have to go as a spokesperson. So, Mr. President, on this matter, what should we say? On this matter, what should we do? Because he would have made a comment about it in a meeting. You would have known, because of your longevity in the relationship with him, you would know his persona, his feelings about certain things. So you mirror it as much as possible. But on serious, controversial matters, you need clearance. As to what, you know, his preference is in terms of what is one, you know, he wants to communicate. So that is it. Wanting to keep an eye on what we are doing and communicating it, and waking up every day to minority press conferences and distractions and fake news, that if you don't take care, you be viewed as, you know, catching up to their agenda. Whereas there's so much, and the media also doesn't help us, because President Mahama will go on this tour and he would have made this statement. He's in UK doing great things. We have just signed a UK-Ghana growth partnership that's going to create thousands of jobs, you know, for young people in Takoradi, over £100 million projects that was signed in the ongoing, you know, Ghana-UK investment fair. But this evening, we're talking about LGBTQ. That's the reality of the subjects that excites the media.
1: So that's media framing.
0: But it's got to come to a point where we recognize the power of our microphones and decide that we're going to do a fair dose of developmental journalism as well as the other parts. But every day, as at last week, 2 weeks ago,
1: LGBT,
0: so many things were happening, but it was LGBT, the minority saying that we have watered down. Do we want it passed or we don't want it passed? And then you'll be there, then they will call you. The minority people say that's this. I said, but me too, I said something today. why not calling me on the thing I said today? And you are telling me to come and do an interview on what the minority. So many of those ones, I turned them down.
3: Interesting.
0: Yes, because my boss also even said that don't respond to some of those things. Because once we respond, then the narrative is that we are chasing, we are being forced to play defense to minority rantings.
1: Championing your own agenda and it is there and
0: every
1: your
0: day. Look at the calendar of President Mahama. Look at his calendar. He never sleeps. From one program to another, he travels, came back the same day. The following day, he was at another program. From UK, he's going somewhere else. So if you say you want things to discuss, you get them to discuss on a daily basis. But every day, minority will go and do press conference. Then you call us. The minority said this. What they told you, what they are saying, is it true? You answer them yourself.
1: Oh, but Shamima, you also did same when you were.
0: Now they did it. Exactly. I did some. No, but me, I did a lot of development journalism.
1: Right.
0: That's why mine was what it was. You know. So I didn't. That's what, because I will vex you strictly. I will not come and say opponents say this. This is, I will interview you based on what you are saying today and what you did yesterday.
1: Right.
0: So strictly you have to prove that what you are saying, there's credibility to it before I would then come and say. But right now, when they call you, they say the minority said this. Minority said this. So let's not frame it like that. You know, if there's a merit, because you should know sometimes, if there's merit to what they say, take the merit out as a concern that you yourself has. And then ask me. I'll answer it if it's a genuine reason, because everything they are saying, they were in office just a year ago. Everything is in the in social media. If the person is lying, I don't have to come and tell them they are lying. You can tell them that on this matter you are lying, because just this fact, look at what has happened. Now they are saying that pages were compromised when you held the same view. Then you come and you accuse the majority of not having principles and values. And I keep saying that exactly what alternative is the opposition MPP offering Ghanaians today? What is the logic of their quest to return on in 2028?
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0: So let's even assume that they say that NDC, we have deceived Ghanaians. In our 16 months in office, with all the economic positives that they fail to achieve,
1: they said they can't see the 24-hour insist economy and all the policies and the promises.
0: So what else do they see? So they expect that a 4-year mandate would deliver on all of its promises in 16 months.
1: No, but this is one to of do your flagship, what, you know, promises you made to
0: and
1: the Ghanaian.
0: Is it true that nothing is happening on the 24-hour economy? Is it true? It's not true, because the evidence is there to see. We are going around commissioning 24-hour market. Passport office, DVLA office are all running 24-hour systems. Ghana Ports and Harbor Authority. Because when you are coming with a big, the National Health Insurance that they insistently want to claim that they brought. When the Nkranza Mutual Health Scheme was being piloted, where were they? Under Jerry John Rawlings. So, broad national programs require some modeling, require some trial periods. You can't deploy all at once because you have to put in the systems. Agenda 111 hospitals, did they even complete one in 8 years of their administration? So if you're talking about the hypocrisy, look, all political parties have inherent problems. To be fair, I'm not going to sit here and pretend as if NDC, we are a party of angels who do everything right.
1: And perfectionists.
0: No, it will be a lie to say that. But if you compare the gains, because that's why when you write exam, you either get an excellent, a pass, a credit, or a fail. And every day I'm saying that if we put MPP and NDC politics together, NDC politics have been more nation building than MPP politics. It cannot be lied about.
1: In its entirety.
0: In its entirety. Even if you want, go back to 1966. To the behaviors of their forebears. My brother, I'm saying that NDC is the party that has reckoned with its past and its weaknesses. And when there are mistakes, they recognize it. The NDC made itself, including President, the late President Jerry Rawlings, made itself available to the National Reconciliation Commission that was set up under Kufuor. You know that what they did. Mm-hmm. They removed its mandate. They restricted its mandate to the AFRC PNDC regime. They left out all the things they did before the ousting of Dr. Kwame Nkrumah. The bomb throwing, the attempted killing of Dr. Kwame Nkrumah. Till date, when you try to tell them that they were complicit in the overthrow of Kwame Nkrumah, what did they tell you? They say that it is never true. Even with CIA results, are these people who can never seek recompense when they never accept what their historic wrongs is, but they jump every day, AFRC, PNDC. Jerry John Rawlings made himself available to them. To the National Reconciliation Commission. Have they ever acknowledged wrongs? They never do. Today you hear Mercer. I heard he was criticizing me for posting that personally.
1: Ejapa, you
0: that
1: mean?
0: Ejapa Mercer. I posted that personally I'm happy about the Indum matter. If indeed the courts can determine that he should go and bring his savings and loans company back. I am happy because it's a Ghanaian business,
1: of course,
0: who had consistently shown growth, done some wrong things,
1: of course,
0: but were the wrong things the extent that what happened, and if there's a possibility for a possible revival of that business
1: to come back, yeah.
0: And then I added that President Mahama is not a vindictive leader. Now they decide to take that to say that it means that President Mahama is the one who influenced the outcome of the court case. That's what Mercer said. That no, they said, am I by saying that I am happy the man has won his case, and that President Mahama is not a vindictive leader, it means that President Mahama went to influence the judges to deliver the positive outcome. That's the logic. And I'm saying that, then it actually buttresses my claim. Because Indum was one of the most vicious critics of President John Dramani Mahama. When Manasseh criticized Nana Akufo-Addo, and later went to write a book, and wanted to go and give a copy of the book, according to Manasseh in his book, when he spoke to Gabi to try and set an appointment, Gabi said that Nana Addo will not see you because you were mean to him in the book. On the eve of the burial of former President John Dramani Mahama's mom, Manasseh published the forged story and brought massive embarrassment to a president that was in mourning of his mother. That same president granted Manasseh audience. Not only audience. Bought the book. So as for President Mahama's lack of vindictiveness, it is established. So if Indum had been so critical of Mahama, and yet under Mahama, Indum can pursue whatever case, whether or not the Bank of Ghana appeals the decision is neither here nor there. The point I was trying to make is that we have a president who will not try to interfere in any matter in a way to affect individuals who were known critics of him. Because they are always in the hurry. It's the same Afenyo Markin who said he has no respect to a high court judge because the high court judge did not return a verdict in his favor. He said he had absolute no respect, and he wondered if that high court judge had done what? passed his law exams. The same individual.
1: Because of the experience they had with that judge.
0: And
1: that
0: I'm
1: judge.
0: Saying that they can, they will know. Because if you have done something in the past, you will believe it possible. If you have actually influenced judges in the past, then you will believe it. Mm. That somebody else too can influence judges.
1: I see.
0: If you were able to summon a Supreme Court to sit within hours and return a positive verdict for you and your majority, then you can believe that President Mahama will try to follow your bad ways. But President Mahama is not interested in following the bad examples of the NPP. He's not interested in eroding trust in our accountability institutions. He's interested in building good governance principles that restores trust in these institutions. Now, these institutions are not perfect institutions. Mm-hmm. That's, we all agree. The judiciary, the legislature, the executive, yeah. Media, are we perfect institutions?
1: No.
0: We are not. Mm. They are human institutions. They can also lend themselves to influence. Mm. The security agencies. Mm. Do you think that President Mahama actually takes the telephone call or sends somebody to go and tell IGP, arrest this person, don't give the person bail?
1: So he doesn't influence those decisions.
0: So President Mahama has time to send somebody to go and say, that go and arrest a TikToker. President Mahama can tell the police, IGP, go and arrest the TikToker. And you don't know who President Mahama is because he doesn't have Accra Reset initiative to deliver.
1: Interesting, because with this free speech conversation all over the place, he's been the name. I mean, that name has been mentioned throughout. President Mahama, the NDC, President Mahama.
0: Is it not deliberate?
1: The NDC.
0: It's deliberate, and you, the media, also give power to the framing.
1: No,
0: I was even telling you, and I think I didn't even complete that. Who makes up our society? Look, there are faith-based organizations. There are CSOs. Mm-hmm. There are traditional authorities.
1: Right.
0: There is the media. Mm-hmm. There is political parties.
1: Right.
0: In the last Afrobarometer report before the 2024 elections, when they came out with their conclusion that President Akufo-Addo had been found to be increasingly high-handed and has stifled press freedoms and eroded trust in the accountability institutions. There were indicators for those things, objective indicators. Mm. At that time, all these people I've mentioned were all crying. Media people were interviewed. Mm. Me, I was on platform with the Joy FM, what's his name, my colleague, in the evening. I was on a platform with Manasseh. The one who hosts the evening show.
1: On Joy. Evans. Right.
0: Evans, me, Manasseh, and some other people. Where we all agreed that media was self-censoring. Because they were scared to speak. At that time, that's how heated the environment had become. Mm. So when you make a presentation that's based on the implementation of a specific legislation, then you just broadly say that NDC government has arrested more people, 14, more people than the 8 years administration. It sends alarm bells because you know that there are other people who are being investigated for all kinds of different, you know, and that during a not so distant past. Civil society organizations, when Imani spoke, the following day, GRA officers were at Imani asking for his audited accounts. You know that, right?
1: Mm-hmm,
0: if you are a private business and you criticize, the following day, they send Senate after you.
1: Mm-hmm.
0: What was those things?
1: Mm.
0: So there was a basis, an objective basis to the conclusions that Afrobarometer arrived. And that is the only basis you can say that there was the stifling of free speech in the society.
1: Mm.
0: Not that one political party running away from accountability, instigating these things, pushing people to make provocations and raise temperatures, then we conclude that President Mahama's administration is stifling free speech. Do you feel threatened to speak as a journalist? The CSOs that are making those claims, has anybody come after them? Those are the fair questions we have asked. The minorities that every day Then minority leader, people are saying that why have we not invited him?
3: The verdict.
0: That he was board chair of ECG when those missing containers.
3: The verdict.
0: Patriful soldiers.
1: Mm-hmm.
0: They're accusing the government. Why have we not arrested Afenyomi Akin? So that one there, we are not. And you ask every day you do the press verdict. Conference. So is your speech being stifled?
1: Well, do you have plans of inviting him or something?
0: Whom am I? Whom am I? Me, Abi, am I IGP?
1: Not even you, but
0: no, am I
1: IGP? The committee in charge.
0: Who? Which committee in charge? The president is not even in charge of that.
3: The
0: president is not even in charge of that. If law institutions, and that's what he has promised, he has explained variously, that look, I want to lead a fair and just nation where institutions actually work. And every citizen has their, you know, day in court through due process and rule of law. Because of this, they say that Oral, even though Oral has done the most expeditious investigations, over 80 people are under investigation at various levels. Do we want a banana republic where we catch people and go and throw them in jail? President Mahama says no. So we will follow due process. And if you are found wanting, the law will take its course. And that one, it will take its course. When the law took its course and the Chief Justice had to go, the Chief Justice had to go. As painful as it seemed. But that is what happened. And the people who caused the major embarrassment of this Supreme Court and brought the name of the Supreme Court to disrepute by their unusual, unnecessary tinkering and, you know, influence peddling of that Supreme Court. Today, they are the ones saying that they don't respect the court. How do you respect something that you have already disrespected? So, Afenyomi Akin is right to say he doesn't respect the Supreme Court because to say he doesn't respect a high court judge, because even the Supreme Court, he disrespected by summoning them to come and sit in regular time and deliver a verdict that he wanted. So, it's not a surprise at all for the minority to hold such disrespectful views. As for President Mahama, we keep on cautioning that there are imperfections. And so all institutions of state must reset and do the right things without fear or favor. If that includes even members of the NDC, let it happen. People forget our past so easily.
1: Interesting. All right. So I still have Shamima. We'll be wrapping up very, very soon. Shamima Muslim is the deputy presidential spokesperson. And I can see she's really learnt on the job. I can see that, you know.
0: Every day I keep learning. No.
1: I can see she's really learnt on the job. So,
0: some days you'll be angry. Some days your heart will be beating.
1: Okay.
0: Some days you
1: because
0: feel
1: of what people are saying.
0: But you're human. Sometimes, sometimes it will get to you.
1: Interesting.
0: You want to respond, and then say no, you can't.
1: And who say no?
0: No, no, because people advise you that
1: okay.
0: No.
1: Your immediate boss.
0: Sometimes my boss, when I go and vent, he say no, just let it go. It will pass. Then your mentors, when you so this thing should I will type and say no, don't respond.
1: Interesting.
0: So sometimes when I want to post, I'll not tell anybody. I'll just post.
1: Yeah, because they will restrict you, prevent you from posting.
0: You know.
1: Interesting.
0: So let me just say, anybody who is following us, this is a learning process.
1: Great.
0: So some of us have dared to put ourselves in the arena, and that's the only way we will learn. You know, the rules of the game. You can this is not a theory. Political arena, you can't learn it through theory.
1: It's practical,
0: you must be
1: you know?
0: in the cooking pot, you know, and it's like a knife. You to forge it, you must put it in a furnace.
1: And
0: it's
1: also have
0: fire.
1: A tough skin, right?
0: Oh, like a crocodile.
1: My goodness.
0: Like a crocodile. But let me just say that everybody gets hurt. Even the most experienced of politicians. Watch them. And sometimes when they come under the guns, you know, what they come out to say. The same Afenyomi Akin, some time ago when he blazing guns came after him, he said he even fell sick.
3: The verdict.
0: You hear them, they'll come, they will also lament.
1: Yeah.
0: About, you know, because Shale, if you have not been lied on, you will not know what it feels
1: interesting.
0: Like.
1: Interesting. All right, Shabima, let's briefly talk about, I know that's why I had to ask of your opinion. I'm talking about the LGBTQ conversation happening. Of course, it's topical. But again, after that, you may also want to delve into the president, availability in most of the countries he's visited and the meetings he's visited and all the things he's been doing. And then we'll wrap it up with next year, Ghana, attaining its 70th, anniversary, the preparations and everything that we can talk about, So let's start with the LGBTQ conversation. You are the deputy presidential spokesperson, and we believe that you are the mouthpiece, of the government. What really will be your thought on all the things happening?
0: On this matter, my thought is strictly according to what the president has communicated.
1: Right.
0: Even before today, the president has stated his position in the country and outside of the country when he was asked. When he was asked, he was very honest that he believes in the principles and the values espoused in the bill.
1: Mm.
0: He believes that marriage is between a man and a woman. He has espoused those bills, those views consistently. He has not run away from it. He is assured that as and when a bill rightly passed comes before him, he will do what is his constitutional mandate. You've spoken to a lot of people. Lawyers have shared their opinion and concluding remarks. Bottom line is the president was asked a question and he made the statement because he was not in the country when, what has happened had happened. So he's obviously been briefed about the processes that led to the passage, of the bill. He has made these assurances to the faith community. Mm. So once, the bill comes before him, and I think that even when they were saying that bring the bill, and I was asked in an interview, I said, wait for the bill to come before the president, like it came before former President Akufo-Addo. And he caused Nanabedi Otio to write back to Parliament, indicating his non-interest in signing any such bill of.
1: And the truth is that he had the right to do that. When the bill comes before the president, he has the right to peruse it.
0: And if he doesn't like it.
1: So
0: there's no problem there. So I'm saying that we shouldn't be in a hurry to jump the gun. I think what has happened in the parliament is a clear indication and a commitment on the side of the majority today, which is NDC, that they will do what they have set out to do.
1: Mm.
0: Now, what the legal implications are of a private member's bill on government, those are all matters that will be resolved in due time. But to assure our faith community and our traditional authorities that president's commitment remains what it is. He's not going to turn his back on it. He has expressed those values in country, outside of this country, without fear of what the repercussions might mean. And it's a good time because even in America, that is trying to strangle all other African countries to liberalize, some of these things. What has Donald Trump been saying, about LGBTQ activities? He has also clamped down very strongly on their, activities. What is private? Let it remain private. Let us not seek to also actively promote, certain things that we say culturally and religiously we are averse to.
1: Mm-hmm.
0: What individually I will never prescribe is violence against any individual. I am against mob justice. I don't think that mob should attack anyone that you perceive to be a homosexual. So let the law,
1: exactly,
0: which is set out how to deal with those situations.
1: That's fine.
0: So as we educate the public, let's know that this bill is not about preaching violence against anybody, just as we condemn mob violence of any kind
1: against
0: perceived or alleged criminals. Is the same thing. We shouldn't actively pursue violence against anybody that we suspect belongs to the community.
1: And I think we need to intensify this education. It's good you've actually brought this up, because I'm sure once the president ascends to it, it becomes very criminal. And so people will see them in that light and would even want to attack them. When now, I'm sure even in most of our corporate institutions, it will be difficult to employ people like that, right? These are some of the implications, right?
0: No, you're not supposed to ask people what their sex orientation is before you employ them. That would be discriminatory. Because people's orientation are their orientation. They're just saying that let it not become an advocacy that we are seeing around. But no employer, it will be a discriminatory an employment practice.
1: That conversation actually started on the side already.
0: The law has not said any employer should not employ. Because how will you even know that? Because you see, it is only when somebody you cannot look at somebody and call them a criminal. I don't think you can do that. So it is when the offenses are stated in the law, which must be evidential, seen with evidence, back with evidence that such action can be taken. But you are not allowed to ask somebody on an employment form, what is your sexual orientation?
1: Interesting. Give us a wrap on what the president, you know, has been doing, in all these meetings, and what to also expect as a Ghanaian.
0: So there are a number of things that within the sub-region and globally, the president is representing for Africa Union. Yeah. I mean, he is leading this entire reparations, conversation. And Ghana, in this month, will be hosting the next steps after the massive, UN declaration that slavery and chattel slavery was the gravest crime against humanity. I mean, that was a massive, massive win for the continent of Africa and for the leadership of Ghana, with the support, of course, of other heads of state. So he's still leading that process. He's also a champion for remittances and financial institutions, Africa financial institutions at the AU level. Next year, he's going to be the Africa Union chair, and he hopes to push some of these global platforms, largely the issue of the health sovereignty, the Accra Reset, that's really trying to shape a new narrative and mobilize African leaders and African nations around reimagining what health sovereignty is.
1: Right.
0: So that when America or any other development partner wakes up on the morning and decides that we are not going to give you $500 million to support your HIV, your malaria, your antiretrovirals, your school feeding program in Uganda, they withdrew it. And Uganda is dealing with a major issue. Kenya today, the youth of Kenya are fighting their president. You know why? They have entered an agreement with the U.S. The U.S. citizens who are being quarantined for Ebola can be hosted in a place in Kenya. And that will not happen if they have not offered something in return. I think that we must claim the full benefits of our natural resources. We cannot continue going around beg the entire world for things that we produce in this continent, and resources that are powering European industries, and civilizations. Africa must rise into its own and mind the real value of their natural resources. And the president is a key voice on that. What has happened is that Ghana's image on the global platform has taken a spike. Because of the person of John Dramani Mahama, because of his humility and respect to other world leaders, because of his cooperative and collaborative approach that he's doing all of these things. Somehow, leadership just defers to him, and falls on him. So I think that as a country, what he requires is our continuous cooperation.
1: Right.
0: He knows that within things are not completely perfect.
1: Right.
0: We are almost out of the woods in terms of our stabilization, but he also understands that the real takeoff requires more investment and more collaboration, and we're beginning to also get meaningful partnerships.
1: Great.
0: This UK thing that we have done, there's an upcoming trip coming up. The president is visiting other European nations, as he will do, deepening collaborations and cooperations with them and signing MOUs that are mutually beneficial. Not parasitic, as we have seen in the past. So next year would be a very significant year. And all these travels he's doing is also deepening the relationship so that his leadership in the year of 2027 would see great things happen. But once again, we want to thank the people of Ghana for staying true, for sometimes seeing, you know, between the lines, seeing where the gendarme, you know, comes and fighting these battles for us on social media. Whilst you're at it, we also hear you in some of the areas that you criticize on. You expect that ministers, appointees would also deliver on their mandate. The feedback you also give us on the behaviors of some of the government or appointees, all of us we take it in good faith and we'll do our best, you know, to give off our best in this very unique role. Unique role. We don't take it for granted at all. People say, you are paying us with your taxpayers' money. Yes.
1: Yeah.
0: They said, we are paying you with our
1: taxpayers. Yes. So we expect you to deliver.
0: And
1: you know,
0: it is a right and a fair expectation that we do right by the resources that the state expends on that. God bless us all. Bless our nation, Ghana. Bless all of you. Those who are still in search of jobs, may God open, you know, pathways for you, whether in the public service or the public sector or the private
1: sector.
0: But
1: are you supposed to put things, you know, right so that people get to be absorbed in these institutions, or you're just supposed to say that God will, you know, create a way for you? God
0: There's a place for grace, but there's a because you say faith without works is dead. That's what the Christians tell us. Okay. So we know that we cannot ride on faith alone and grace alone. We need a major dose of works, and those are the works that we are doing to stabilize this economy so that private sector entrepreneurs can expand business opportunities, because government alone cannot absorb the numbers of young people who are graduating from our schools. It's not possible. The wage bill is already way up. There are many institutions that are bloated in terms of the numbers of people that have been employed, who some don't even have desks to sit, some have to stay home and come in like that. This is the reality. So we just need to expand the economy and invest in the industries and the factories, because those have the greater potential to absorb numbers. But an SME would absorb how many people? 2, 3, 5? If it's a medium enterprise, maybe up to 10. But the real deal is the big industries, the agro-processing industries, the small, the light manufacturing industries, the assembly plants that, you know, requires a certain level of hands now. I mean, it's even that one, Accra, AI, when we get to some advanced level, AI would also come in. But whilst we wait, let's acquire the digital skills. And this is to our young people.
1: Okay.
0: Whilst we wait for our, you know, our ideal job, let's be willing to do something that brings us, you know, some income some skill.
1: Shamima, just under a minute. Ghana turns 70 next year.
0: Yes.
1: What are the preparations so far?
0: So we are in the process of very soon announcing the activities that will be planned, the planning committee and all the activities that will be planned. But what I can say is that all creatives, everybody who has something to offer, an idea, should start thinking of different ways they think the nation can, you know, commemorate its 70th anniversary whilst we begin a countdown to, say, our 100 years. So we will announce all of that very soon.
1: Okay.
0: And you will see how you can be involved, what competitions will be there, you know, logos, artworks, is it art and crafts.
1: Art and craft, right.
0: You know, those kinds of things. Right. We'll come out with the theme as well. So just be on the look and just know that next year is 70 years. Accra also turns 100 years. So we are going to celebrate it with a countdown of some sort.
1: Interesting. And is it going to be held still at the Jubilee House?
0: Oh, but this one, because it's a, it's a big, it's not a one-off celebration. So there'll be multiple events across different, you know, locations before the penultimate event, which will be the 6th March itself. We've not taken a decision of where that was.
1: Okay.
0: Yes.
1: Because it's 70, let's move away from the Jubilee House a bit.
0: It might be, yes, it might be, because it's a big celebration. So
1: exactly, we'll see how that goes. You know, people still have missed that independence.
0: Are you sure?
1: I'm telling you, yeah.
0: People have missed it.
1: Apart from the loads of money we pump into the celebration and all that, people have missed that thing.
0: What?
1: You know, going to the Independence Square
0: and the
1: having a lot of people all over the place. I think you can still.
0: What we did this year was we had an overflow across the streets. We set up a canopy with trees.
1: I saw it.
0: Yes,
1: that,
0: so
1: see, that originality.
0: You want the open. You want the
1: that's
0: open.
1: Me. That originality. That you know that when you see the Independence Square, it's all about the 6th March celebration, Independence Day celebration. There's that excitement. Yeah. It brings back memories.
0: We've got a lot
1: you get
0: of positive feedback for scaling it down.
1: Oh, forget
0: but,
1: about it.
0: But we hear you. We will consider it for the big 70.
1: I mean, it's
0: a big party.
1: 70, exactly.
0: So
1: open it up.
0: We'll consider
1: it. We don't mind if you're spending so much on it. Once Ghanaians are okay.
0: You don't mind or MPP don't mind.
1: Let me tell you something. You see, this is what the ordinary Ghanaian thinks. If you're at the top there and you are using or spending the monies very well, wisely, and we, the people down there, are exposed to different opportunities, we are, of course, every Ghanaian can't be okay.
0: Yeah.
1: But if the majority of Ghanaians are fixed somewhere when it comes to job employment, education, getting people, you know,
0: if these
1: out
0: are
1: of
0: working
1: trees,
0: and you can
1: people
0: show
1: working, people, you know,
0: tangibles for what you are spending,
1: they don't really care what happens at the top there to an extent, because we are okay down there.
0: Yes,
1: but if we are not okay down there,
0: then you dear
1: and you dear enjoyment galore,
0: they be down.
1: That is when Ghanaians will talk.
0: Yes, they must talk.
1: Exactly,
0: they must talk.
1: You get it. It's a very simple analogy, and
0: that's
1: I think
0: true.
1: That that's if you're able to, you know, expand this celebration. Yeah, I don't care the amount of money. Once it is done well,
0: and everybody is involved, then there's
1: accountability,
0: and transparency.
1: We are good to go. Please give it a thought.
0: We will consider it.
1: Please give it a thought. But I'm so grateful you came.
0: Oh, thank you.
1: I am so,
0: I can't believe
1: so.
0: We've spoken
1: exactly,
0: till 9
1: exactly. Exactly. See, because the original plan was to do just an hour.
0: Yes.
1: But we've done more than 1 hour, 40 minutes or so.
0: Oh, my God.
1: Yes.
0: Well, I hope it was a nice conversation.
1: But I'm glad. I mean, I've received a number of messages. Let me see if I can read some of them.
0: All right.
1: So, this is coming from Ima. Imalate, he says, thank you so much, Ike, for bringing Shamima. She speaks so well, and I would like to meet with her one of these days. I'm not too sure if Shamima will make time.
0: Oh, why not?
1: For you. Okay. And then another one is coming from Kwame Damte. Kwame Damte says, Ike, I love your interview with Shamima. This is a very good one. And she speaks so well. Of course, that's why she's the deputy presidential spokesperson. And she's very intelligent as well. And this is also coming from Mame Samuela. Okay, Mami Samuela says, Ike, and she's actually a colleague at UPSA. She says, Ike, this is a good interview. I've really, my first time listening to you, and I really enjoyed your conversation with Shamima. This is a good program. Thank you so much, Mami Samuela, for listening. And to the rest of you for doing the listening, I'm grateful.
0: Thank you,
1: Shamima, for coming. I'm
0: good
1: grateful.
0: Night. Good
1: I'm
0: night
1: grateful.
0: To all of
1: I'm
0: you.
1: Grateful.
0: As well. Thank you.
1: All right, so guys. So that is just about it. I've had that great conversation with Shamima Muslim, who is the deputy presidential spokesperson. Thank you for doing the listening. Just enjoy this. I'll be back just to wrap up the show.

And this is a request, you know, coming from one of my listeners. Ike, play me Cindy Thompson, Nyami Egwama. That's how I end the Verdict Radio on Star 103.5 FM. 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

0: of Parliament, Right Honourable Aban Sumana Kingsford Bagbin urges MPs to take controversial anti-gay bill through another consideration stage days after its passage by the House.
1: I respectfully appeal to honourable members to reflect carefully upon the issues raised and to consider in the larger national interest the bipartisan character of the bill, the unity of the House.
0: We hear again from the Speaker, who has raised concerns over the sharp disagreement that greeted the passage of the bill, plus the sentiments of Chairman of the Constitutional and Legal Affairs Committee, Muhammad Shaibu.
2: Unfortunately, I wasn't there, but I directed myself, my Vice Chairman, who picked the bill, then ran it to the speed of light. So agency is agency. Procedurally, we cannot stop what ought to be done by the President. Now that is finished, we have to dot the I's and cross the T's, which is done by the Drafting Division of Parliament.
0: We will be live in Parliament shortly for more on this, plus bring you the fireworks that characterize the debate on the claims by the Finance Minister that Ghana's economy has moved from the ICU to the Wellness Center. And much later this evening on Star Today, we take you to Nalerigu, where the High Court has upheld the suspension of the NPP Bunkrubu polling station elections. We have the details of these and many others coming up shortly right here on Star Today.

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1: Thank you very much for your company this evening on Star Today. I am Tutuwa Danso. We begin the bulletin from the Legislative House, where days after the passage of the Human Sexual Rights and Family Values Bill, Speaker of Parliament Alban Simona Kingsford-Bagbin is appealing to the House to take the controversial anti-gay bill through another consideration stage. The passage of the bill has sparked controversy, with the minority in Parliament raising concerns over some exemptions granted, and according to the NPP MPs, the bill in its current form does not address concerns about LGBTQ plus activities, but rather seeks to promote them. Before we hear from the Speaker, here is Chairman of the Constitutional and Legal Affairs Committee of Parliament, Saibu Mahama, insisting no parliamentary procedures were faltered during the passage of the bill. Now, speaking earlier to Nade Deteti on the morning, so the committee chairman, who doubles as the member of the Parliament for the Daboya Mankarigu constituency, explained the reasoning behind the recent amendment, stating that any deletions and insertions made were done to ensure the bill is legally sound.
2: Unfortunately, I wasn't there, but I directed my vice chairman to pick the bill, then run it to the speed of light. So